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8: From the Sky News Centre at 2. Officials in Turkish-controlled northern Cyprus have detained the captain and seven crew members of a ferry which capsized, killing at least eight people. Around double that number are missing after the privately owned catamaran took in water and tilted over. Tumay Tugyan, who works for a newspaper in the region, says people board the boat because it's practical and inexpensive.
9: Since they are not heavy boats, they can travel much faster, and passengers are also allowed to carry much more luggage on board. So these kind of boats are usually preferred by the low-income Turkish citizens.
8: The IOPC watchdog's been brought in after a man died in a collision following a police pursuit in Bedfordshire. Officers say a driver failed to stop in Dunstable on Saturday night after they were called to reports of an Audi travelling without lights on, which later crashed into a tree. Grooming gang kingpins and killers will be blocked from early prison releases in England and Wales. The Prime Minister has announced changes to the scope of the scheme following a backlash from bereaved families. The Scottish Government is putting £15 million into expanding free school breakfast clubs across the country. Ministers believe the funding will save families money. In sport, Manchester United bounced back from their opening Premier League defeat in style by beating Ipswich 5-2. Boss Michael Carrick says his players showed great character.
10: Biggest thing from today really was the mentality of the boys, you know. To overcome setbacks, you know, we're going to have them. Every team that ends up being successful has them. It depends how you deal with them and how quickly you deal with them. And we had one last week, we had a little one today, and I have to say the way the boys responded and took it on, I think I was really pleased with that.
8: In the Scottish Premiership, Rangers were 1-0 winners at Aberdeen, and England's cricketers have an unassailable 2-0 series lead over Pakistan after a 194-run win on day 4 of the second test. That's the latest. I'm Ruth McKee.

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1: Hello, Andy Lake here. You can catch me on Cambridge Radio every Sunday morning between 8 and 10. We play Sunday Scramble, where I scramble up the letters of a well-known Cambridge place and you have to unscramble them. We have reaction from the weekend football. That's Cambridge United, Cambridge City and Histon FC.
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7: From the Sky News Centre at 3. At least 8 people are dead and around double that number are unaccounted for after a passenger ferry capsized in the Mediterranean. 267 passengers and crew were on board when the catamaran flipped over off the coast of northern Cyprus as it headed to Turkey. Local journalist Tom Cleaver has been getting reaction.
8: The Turkish Prime Minister described this as the worst maritime disaster Cyprus has ever experienced. The Transport Minister said it had undergone a safety check 2 months ago. And he said that all the checks came back fine, but clearly something was awry for the boat to sink in the middle of the sea.
7: The captain and 7 crew members are in custody. 7 people have been arrested on suspicion of murder after a newborn baby was found dead at a property in Sheffield. Police were called to an address in the Winklebank area yesterday morning. Changes to the prison release scheme in England and Wales, which was developed to ease overcrowding, mean anyone convicted of manslaughter won't be freed early. To free up space instead, some of the 800 offenders still serving a now abolished indefinite jail term will be among those let out. Iceland has voted against a government proposal to resume talks to join the European Union. The country was divided over issues, including its fishing industry. In sport, Manchester United eased past newly promoted Ipswich 5-2, and Derek McInnes has his first Scottish Premiership win as Rangers manager following a 1-0 win at Aberdeen. McInnes says it was a satisfying display.
9: It was a huge effort from everyone, and we get the reward with the 3 points. I thought it was no more than we deserved. I thought we were a better team. I thought we created the better chances, and probably for the first time in a long time, let a lot of Rangers supporters, I actually really enjoyed my team's performance.
7: And Katie Bolter is through to the second round of the US Open Tennis. The British number one defeated America's Carole Young-Soulet in 3 sets. That's the latest. I'm Ruth McKee.

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1: Hello, Andy Lake here. You can catch me on Cambridge Radio every Sunday morning between 8 and 10. We play Sunday Scramble, where I scramble up the letters of a well-known Cambridge place and you have to unscramble them. We have reaction from the weekend football. 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
8: From the Sky News Centre at 4, the captain and seven crew members on a passenger ferry which capsized in the Mediterranean are in custody. At least 8 people have died and around 18 are missing after the catamaran overturned off the coast of northern Cyprus. Authorities in the region say it's the biggest maritime disaster there. Oceanography expert Dr. Simon Boxall says it's not clear what went wrong.
9: I think we assume that the Mediterranean is this calm place we go on holiday, but actually the Mediterranean can see some really, really rough seas. In addition, there are very strong currents around that area. However, if we look at the weather out there at the moment, that's not the condition. So the big question really is, why did this ship capsize?
8: The Foreign Office says it's supporting the family of a British woman who's been killed at a train station in Germany. The 31-year-old was stabbed in Rosenheim, south of Munich, early yesterday morning. Changes to the prison release scheme in England and Wales, which was developed to ease overcrowding, mean anyone convicted of manslaughter won't be freed early. To free up space instead, some of the 800 offenders still serving a now abolished indefinite jail term will be among those let out. In sport, England's cricketers wrapped up a 194-run victory on day 4 of the second test against Pakistan, sealing the series with one match to play. England captain Joe Root says the way they've achieved the win has been impressive.
10: The guys have played some really good cricket in some difficult conditions, you know, especially with the bat. I think the guys have adapted really well to what's been thrown at them. They've found a really good tempo on different surfaces and managed to get some really good scores in the conditions that we've had.
8: Rangers picked up their first Scottish Premiership win under Derek McInnes, a 1-0 at Aberdeen. St Mirren were held to a 3-all draw by Motherwell, while Dundee suffered a 2-1 home defeat to Hibs. And Britain's Cameron Norrie has been kicked out of the US Open tennis following defeat to Luca Van Esche in the first round. That's the latest. I'm Ruth McKee.

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There was a lot of rocking going on that night. 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Just down past the gas rush by the meat factory.

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8: From the Sky News Centre at 5. Authorities in Turkish-controlled northern Cyprus have detained the captain and crew of a ferry which capsized, killing at least 8 people. Around double that number are missing after the privately owned catamaran took in water and tilted over. Tumi Twagian, who works for a newspaper in the region, says people board the boat because it's practical and inexpensive.
9: Since they are not heavy boats, they can travel much faster, and passengers are also allowed to carry much more luggage on board. So this kind of boats are usually preferred by the low-income Turkish citizens.
8: 7 people have been arrested on suspicion of murder after a newborn baby was found dead at a property in Sheffield. Police were called to an address in the Winklebank area yesterday morning. More than 3,000 people remain missing in Nepal and Tibet following catastrophic flash flooding. 48 British nationals were among those unaccounted for. In sport, Manchester United bounced back from their opening Premier League defeat by thrashing Ipswich 5-2. Boss Michael Carrick says his players showed great character.
10: Biggest thing from today really was the mentality of the boys, you know. To overcome setbacks, you know, we're going to have them. Every team that ends up being successful has them. It depends how you deal with them and how quickly you deal with them. And we had one last week, we had a little one today, and I have to say the way the boys responded and took it on, I think I was really pleased with that.
8: Chelsea beat Brighton 4-3. In the Scottish Premiership, Rangers were 1-0 winners at Aberdeen. Katie Bolter is through to the second round of the US Open tennis. The British number one defeated America's Carole Yung-Soo Lee in 3 sets. And cat-sized Sofia La Forteza is out of the European and UK leg of their world tour. The group's management says it's to prioritise her well-being following the announcement of her temporary hiatus for mental health reasons. That's the latest. I'm Ruth McKee.

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1: Hello, Andy Lake here. You can catch me on Cambridge Radio every Sunday morning between 8 and 10. We play Sunday Scramble, where I scramble up the letters of a well-known Cambridge place and you have to unscramble them. We have reaction from the weekend football. That's Cambridge United, Cambridge City and Histon FC.
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8: From the Sky News Centre at 6. Some justice campaigners remain concerned about the early prisoner release scheme in England and Wales despite the Prime Minister's reforms. Anyone convicted of any form of unlawful killing won't be included in the scheme. Instead, jail space will be freed up by deporting foreign prisoners and freeing some inmates serving indefinite sentences. Former Victims Commissioner Dame Vera Baird has reservations.
9: I understand that they are going to let out, under the current scheme, domestic abusers. It looks very odd to me that we are letting domestic abusers out early whilst a large cohort of women, not violent, are in custody.
8: The captain and seven crew of a ferry which capsized off Cyprus are in custody. At least eight people died. Oceanography expert Dr. Simon Boxall says it's not clear what went wrong.
10: I think we assume that the Mediterranean is this calm place we go on holiday, but actually the Mediterranean can see some really, really rough seas. In addition, there are very strong currents around that area. However, if we look at the weather out there at the moment, that's not the condition. So the big question really is, why did this ship capsize?
8: Seven people have been arrested on suspicion of murder over the death of a newborn baby girl. Police were called to a home in Sheffield yesterday. The Scottish Government's putting £15 million into expanding free school breakfast clubs. Ministers believe the funding will help put on more of them. In sport, Manchester United have picked up an impressive first win of the season after sailing past Ipswich 5-2. Gary O'Neill's boss of the newly promoted side.
11: Very proud of them. Thought they gave absolutely everything. Just a bit understanding of the level that we're at and how quickly it can get away from you if you start to come out of shape and off plan.
8: Chelsea earned a thrilling 4-3 victory at home to Brighton. Sunderland are off the mark thanks to a 1-0 victory against Fulham. And in the Scottish Premiership, Rangers boss Derek McInnes says it was good to give their fans something to cheer about after their 1-0 win at Aberdeen. That's the latest. I'm Anna Bates.

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7: From the Sky News Centre at 7. A man's died and around 15 people are missing after flooding at a river running through Arizona's Grand Canyon National Park in the US. Hotels there are closed. One tourist has described seeing landslides coming from nowhere. An ex-inmate says the anger will always be there despite the freeing of prisoners jailed under the scheme that saw him locked up indefinitely. Abolished public protection sentences were designed to keep criminals behind bars for the suspected risk posed if released. Now, to free up space in England and Wales, they'll be let go. Aaron Graham was jailed for GBH for 3 years but wasn't released for over 20.
8: You can't let it consume you because it will destroy you. Your hate will destroy you. Like, if you're constantly on that vibration, it will just eat you and eat you and eat you until there's nothing left.
7: 18 people remain missing after a ferry sank off the coast of Cyprus. At least 8 people have died. Tumay Tugyan is a local journalist.
9: Since they are not heavy boats, they can travel much faster. These kind of boats are usually preferred by the low-income Turkish citizens.
7: The captain is among those arrested. A study's found teenagers who stay up late then lie in may be more likely to experience anxiety. Researchers call it social jet lag. In sport, Manchester United have a Premier League win at the second attempt after easing past Ipswich 5-2. Chelsea won a thriller against Brighton 4-3. Fulham are still waiting for their first point under new boss Alvaro Arbeloa. They suffered a 1-0 loss at Sunderland.
10: We need to improve a lot and we know that we are starting. We need to keep improving with time. For sure, it will be ups and downs.
7: Rangers got a 1-0 Scottish Premiership victory at Aberdeen. St Mirren were held to a 3-3 draw by Motherwell, while Dundee suffered a 2-1 home defeat to Hibs. And Novak Djokovic has crashed out of the US Open tennis in the first round. It's the 24-time Grand Slam champion's earliest major exit since 2006. That's the latest. I'm Anna Bates.

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6: From the Sky News Centre at 8, flash flooding at the Grand Canyon in the US has left one person dead while 15 others are missing. More than 60 people were airlifted from the national park in Arizona yesterday following heavy rainfall. Tourists describe seeing a metre-tall wall of debris. Our correspondent Amelia Harper says the local community is without vital supplies.
7: The flood has knocked out the sole water pipeline that serves tourists and residents. And at the moment, popular areas in the canyon are going to remain closed.
6: There are concerns the Prime Minister's reforms to the early release scheme for prisoners in England and Wales don't go far enough. Yesterday, Andy Burnham confirmed anyone convicted of unlawful killing, such as manslaughter and death by dangerous driving, wouldn't be freed. But domestic abusers are still eligible. Victims Minister Alex Davis-Jones insists strict conditions will be enforced.
8: Everyone who is released from prison will be under presumption for GPS monitoring tag. We're also introducing for the first time ever a world first restriction zone.
6: England's Children's Commissioner says parents of seriously ill kids should be given paid leave. It's something the government's consulting on. 5 days on from flash floods in Nepal, all 48 British nationals missing remain unaccounted for. Nearly 1,000 people are thought to be trapped in tunnels. In sport, Manchester United had to come from behind to beat Ipswich 5-2 in the Premier League. Chelsea earned a 4-3 victory at home to Brighton. Rangers boss Derek McInnes says they need attacking reinforcements before Thursday's transfer deadline. They beat Aberdeen 1-0 in the Scottish Premiership despite Youssef Chimiti's injury.
9: It's a few weeks ago now he went down, and we've been working really hard to try and bring in an added goal threat at the top end of the pitch.
6: And Novak Djokovic has suffered his earliest major tennis exit since 2006. The 24-time Grand Slam champion's been knocked out of the US Open in just the first round. That's the latest. I'm Anna Bates.
10: Cambridge Radio News, I'm Daniel Baker. A Cambridgeshire farmer says it's a relief that the county has finally had some rain so that he can start growing crops again. John Jeffries runs Fuller's Hill Farm has been speaking to us following a dry summer which has led to a widespread drought. He tells Cambridge Radio that he couldn't risk planting seeds that might not have grown.
11: I didn't want to take the risk of putting £5,000 worth of seed in the ground unless I knew it was going to grow.
12: Yeah.
11: So I haven't planted anything yet. But I've got that layer of moisture in the top there which I can now plant seed into and have a, you know, a really good chance of it growing and having a very good crop establishment. So it's wonderful, absolutely wonderful.
10: The owner of a Cambridge cafe insists it's not the end for his business, despite the fact their lease at the Museum of Technology won't be renewed. Curb Collective were told on Tuesday that after 6 years, their contract has come to an end, and the last trading day at the venue will be today. Director Rory Foy has explained to customers that Curb is not closing for good, and their bakery and coffee roastery will continue to operate from Ditton Walk. Rail passengers are being reminded to only make essential journeys today, with disruption expected due to engineering works and industrial action. Great Northern and Thameslink are among the providers running revised timetables and replacement buses. East Midlands Railway services between Cambridge and Birmingham are also affected, or being told to check before travelling. And in sport, Cambridge United head coach Neil Harris says he needs more new signings before the transfer window closes. His side conceded two late goals as they fell to a 2-1 defeat at home to Huddersfield on Saturday. That's the latest. There's more at cambridge.radio.
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10: A mostly cloudy but dry start to the day. Sunny spells at times through the morning, but with isolated showers from the late morning onwards. Fresh winds developing but feeling pleasant in the sun. Maximum temperature of 23 degrees Celsius. Look ahead to tonight. Any lingering showers ease to leave a dry, partly cloudy evening. Remaining partly cloudy with clear spells overnight and dry for most areas and feeling cooler. Minimum temperature of 10 degrees Celsius.
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13: Cambridge Breakfast.

Fast approaching 8 minutes after eight on this bank holiday Monday. Lightning Seeds and Change kicking things off here on this bank holiday edition of Cambridge Breakfast. It is very, very much indeed my turn to bring you a Cambridge Breakfast. I think I've been was overdue a slot. It's great to have your company on this bank holiday Monday. What have we got coming up then between now and 10 o'clock? We've got news, sport, travel and a lot of fun as well to come. Plenty of great music as well. And who's been paying Cambridge a visit recently? I'll talk more about one man and his Paddington Bear later on. We'll have a look at the front pages of the papers and the back ones as well for good measure. If you want to get in touch, you can. It's 07919 070 490. You can text me or WhatsApp. You can also email studio@cambridge.radio. And also, when it comes to sport, we've got you covered. We've got a comprehensive preview of the bank holiday football action involving Cambridge City and Histon. Plus the latest from Cambridge United as well. Busy time on and off the field, with the results not quite going their way on Saturday and the transfer window closing this week. We've got you covered. We'll take this one now. Michael Jackson and Leave Me Alone. It's Cambridge Radio. It's Cambridge Breakfast with me, Daniel Baker, through until 10.

15 minutes after 8 on this Bank Holiday Monday. That's Joni Mitchell and Big Yellow Taxi, a song that's been sampled 21 times, according to my favourite source, whosampled.com. And, yeah, it's also been covered 57 times as well, including Rita Ora and Counting Crows, apparently. So there we are. It's time to have a look at the front pages of this morning's paper. To start with the Cambridge News, as we usually do. No-show diners leave bad taste in the mouth. Customers not turning up cost businesses thousands. The picture story, thank you. Parents' reunion with NHS heroes who delivered baby in car park. Cambridge Independent goes with calls for tougher parking rules near Cambridge South as Clay Farm and Glebe Farm Road stay unadopted. Residential roads in the developments built over the past decade remain the responsibility of developer Vistry. Changes to the prison early release scheme in England and Wales dominate many of this morning's front pages. The Daily Mirror has the headline, Killers Told, You'll Do Your Time. The Times says early release blocked for manslaughter convicts. The Daily Telegraph, meanwhile, warns what they call high risk prisoners may still be released. That's also the warning carried on the front page of the Daily Mail. The Guardian says that fears remain over creaking prison capacity. Elsewhere, the Sun and the Daily Star both carry pictures of the sons of one of the police officers who died in the A66 crash, acting as mascots at the Manchester United match yesterday. The Sun says United for Dad, while the Star calls them the bravest boys in Britain. The Eye has a poll. They say suggests more. Most people want Harry and Meghan to cover their own security costs in the UK. The Financial Times reports that big tech profits have been boosted by stakes in other AI groups. And the Daily Express claims that former staff of Andrew Mountbatten Windsor may refuse to assist police in their inquiries into the former prince's activities. And we'll have a look at the back pages around about 9:15. Travel on the way. But first, a new one. It's Madonna and Kylie. It's Love Sensation on Cambridge Radio.

0: 21 minutes after 8 on this bank holiday Monday morning. Looking pretty quiet on the major roads, really, which is really good news so far. Although I don't want to put the mockers on it. We've got replacement buses running on Great Northern and Thameslink between Royston and Cambridge due to engineering works. They're actually running for the next few days. Beg your pardon, it's actually an advance... I beg your pardon. So that's going to be happening not today, but in the next few days. So advance warning on that one. And also Greater Anglia between Cambridge North at the end. Again, that's an advance notice. That's how quiet it is, really. Although you should check before you travel on this bank holiday. That's probably very sound advice, because there are some industrial actions and other engineering works happening across the network. I expect more. We need to get my eyes tested. Right, new road in both directions closed due to roadworks between Victoria Way and Summerhouse Farm. That's in Melbourne. Buses will be running a bank holiday service. It's usually a Sunday service that they run. That'll be the case today. Apart from that, not looking too bad at all. I'm going to go get an eye test. Cambridge Radio Travel. We'll do another update in around about 20 minutes time. Very good morning to Rain, Zian and Will. Requesting Hall & Oates, You Make My Dreams Come True. No problem at all. We'll get that on for you after this.
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0: Belinda Carlisle, we want the same thing here on Cambridge Radio. I must say the music requests are coming in thick and fast. Morning, Daniel. I'd like to request the following song, I Don't Want to Be a Hero, from Johnny Hates Jazz, from Owen. No problem at all. We'll get that on for you after the news headlines. The top stories at 8:30. The body of a 46-year-old man has been recovered after flash flooding at the Grand Canyon in Arizona. 15 others are missing, with tourists along a popular hiking route saying they saw landslides coming out of nowhere and walls of debris. Meanwhile, rescuers are continuing to search for almost 50 British nationals still unaccounted for after deadly floods in Nepal. At least 900 people have died, while the whereabouts of thousands of others are unknown. Ministers insist strict measures will be in place for perpetrators of domestic abuse freed under the early release scheme. Yesterday, Andy Burnham confirmed those convicted of unlawful killing would stay behind bars in England and Wales. 169 people were arrested at the Notting Hill Carnival yesterday. The main parade takes place later, with the streets of West London transformed into a sea of colour and costume. Here at Cambridgeshire Farmer says it's a relief that the county has finally had some rain so that he can start growing crops again. John Jeffries runs Fuller's Hill Farm has been speaking to us following a dry summer which led to a widespread drought. And the owner of a Cambridge cafe insists it's not the end for his business despite the fact the lease at the Museum of Technology won't be renewed. Curb Collective were told on Tuesday that after 6 years their contract has come to an end and the last trading day at the venue will be today. The weather, a mostly cloudy but dry start to the day, sunny spells at times through the morning, but with isolated showers from late morning onwards, fresh winds developing, but feeling pleasant in the sun. Maximum temperature, 23 degrees Celsius. In sport, Cambridge United head coach Neil Harris has admitted that he's not certain whether a late penalty should have been awarded against his side on Saturday in their 2-1 loss to Huddersfield. The Hughes boss said at full time that he hadn't seen a replay of the incident where Liam Bennett was deemed to have fouled Joe Taylor to concede a spot kick. The Terriers player scored from 12 yards to win the game, despite claims that the foul took place outside the penalty area. But Harris was unimpressed by his team's late collapse at the Abbey Stadium as they fell to a rare home defeat and believes they're conceding cheap goals.
1: We were at the start of the season when we gave the ball away in our own half and got countered on and scored, and then we cut that out. We cut that out for 8 months and we ended up getting promoted. We need to cut it out now. We've been vulnerable giving poor goals away since the start of the season against Barnet, and it has to cut out now. I've had to say to the players in there and speak absolute fact, the goals we've given away are a lot of from unforced errors.
0: Elsewhere, Cambridge City are in action today and are away at AFC Sudbury. Striker Fletcher Toll says their opponents will be out to put things right for themselves following their defeat to the Lilywhites last week in the FA Cup.
2: That was a difficult game. I thought we played well, deserved the 3 points, got through to the next round. But yeah, I'm sure they'll come with a different way of playing. They'll understand how we play a little bit better, so that'll be a more difficult game, I think. But no, hopefully we can do what we do and play well and get the 3 points.
0: Eastern captain Max York says his side need to up their game ahead of their visit to Yaxley later. He tells us that it's a critical match, even at this early stage.
3: It's going to be a real test. Any local derby is not easy. I know they've had their challenges with Yaxley, and from what I've seen, they've not started particularly well. So it's going to be a big game, and a 6-pointer at this point in the year is something ridiculous to say, but it feels like it's very important.
0: Manchester United had to come from behind to pick up their first win of the season as the East past newly promoted Ipswich 5-2 in the Premier League. Captain Bruno Fernandes scored a hat-trick at Old Trafford. Chelsea have maximum points from their opening 2 games thanks to a thrilling 4-3 victory at home to Brighton. Elsewhere, Sunderland are off the mark following a 1-0 win over Fulham, while Leeds and Brentford finished 1-1. Novak Djokovic broke down in tears as he was knocked out of the US Open tennis in the first round. He was beaten in 5 sets by Argentina's Mariano Navone in New York. And England's cricketers have an unassailable 2-0 series lead over Pakistan after a 194-run win on day 4 of the second test. Joe Root's side set their opponents 389 for victory before Ollie Robinson took 4 wickets at Lord's.
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0: Can neither confirm nor deny the rumours that I stole that out of Brian O'Reilly's big old bag of records. That's Dasher and Austin on Cambridge Radio. It's 8:40. It's time to have a look at the rails and the roads again. A1307 eastbound closed due to roadworks at the A141. New road in both directions closed due to roadworks between Victoria Way and Summerhouse Farm. Major roads looking pretty quiet, town looking quiet as well, and the trains replacement buses running across the network, so check before you travel. Buses running a Sunday timetable. Apart from that, not looking too bad at all for this time of the morning. Cambridge Radio Travel, I'll do another update just before the news at 9. And I've got a great one on the way from the Bee Gees. Stay tuned.
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1: 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Oh, yes.

0: The original and the best. Tragedy, the Bee Gees here on Cambridge Radio. It's Daniel Baker here on this bank holiday Cambridge breakfast, and I hope I find you very well indeed. We've got some nice plans. Hopefully the weather's going to be kind as well on this bank holiday Monday. 8:47, time to look at the back pages of this morning's papers. Harris berates unprofessional United players. He was very direct, wasn't he, in his post-match interview after the 2-1 defeat to Huddersfield Town, where they considered two late goals. Fell to their first league defeat of the season and a rare home loss as well while they're at it. We can't be going into games with no defenders on the bench, says the Cambridge Independent. Neil Harris eager to add some defenders to his Cambridge United squad before Tuesday's transfer deadline. They also play Bradford tomorrow. Chance to bounce back against another Yorkshire side. Bruno Fernandes' hat-trick for Manchester United is the lead story on the back pages of many of this morning's papers. Home Brew is a headline in the Daily Mirror. Treble Yell is written in the iPaper. And Thank Bruno is in the Daily Mail, as Fernandes helped United come from 1-0 down to beat Ipswich 5-2 at Old Trafford. The Eye writes how Chelsea boss Xavi Alonso is preparing to lose Enzo Fernandes before tomorrow's transfer deadline, with the midfielder still linked with Manchester City. Fernandes didn't play in yesterday's 4-3 win against Brighton. The Guardian writes how Arsenal have asked the Premier League to increase the size of the matchday squad, claiming the current system is detrimental to player welfare. Clubs can name 20 players for matches, whereas it's 23 in Spain and 25 in Italy. I'll Be Back is written in The Sun, with British boxer Moses Itauma pledging to bounce back from his defeat against Filip Hrgović. Itauma says he gained experience but fell short after being stopped in the ninth round at the O2 Arena on Saturday night. Robinson Rules for England is written in The Guardian, with cricketer Ollie Robinson taking four wickets as Pakistan were beaten by 194 runs at Lord's. The Times writes how captain Joe Root urges players to celebrate like adults following the series win. The paper goes on to say how the team has been plagued by drink-related incidents recently. And we'll have more sport just after 9:30 here on Cambridge Radio.
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playing that one for James. Deep Blue Something, Breakfast at Tiffany's here on Cambridge Radio. Samuel Baker here with this bank holiday edition of Cambridge Breakfast. And I did promise I'd talk to you about one man, there's Paddington, so we'll do that now. His Excellency, Mr. Hiroshi Suzuki, is the current Japanese ambassador to the UK, and he's been to Cambridge quite a number of times, but his latest visit has gone viral. Now, he took a Paddington Bear toy with him. He's been punting. He has been to the Fitzwilliam Museum. He's been all over. Really, it has to be. There's lots of pictures in the post I saw, actually, of him on a punt with Paddington, also by the river as well, with the toy. He's been looking around the museum, he's looking at the exhibits. It's well worth looking. It's on the Archbishop of Banterbury Instagram, if you want to see the photos for yourself. It's absolutely fantastic. He's looking at all sorts of pictures as well. Eagle's DNA, had a pint of that as well, at the Eagle. And he really enjoyed himself. Paddington didn't partake. He's more of a marmalade sandwich man himself, but he's taken some pictures as well of the Eagle, where, of course, DNA was discovered in 1953 with Francis Crick and James Watson. But he's gone viral. He's had about 20,000 likes, I think, or 20, up to nearly 22,000, actually, taking his Paddington Bear toy around Cambridge. So there we are. Mr. Hiroshi Suzuki, a viral sensation, and it's just the most wholesome thing you'll see on this bank holiday weekend. Wow. So coming up in the second hour of the show, we've got more great music and conversation. A quick look at the rails on the roads. A1307 eastbound closed due to roadworks at the A141. New road in both directions closed due to roadworks between Victoria Way and Summerhouse Farm. In Melbourne, trains, there's going to be disruption across the network today, so check before you travel. Industrial action and engineering works taking place. We've also got a Sunday service running on the bus services too, so worth keeping that in mind too. And we'll have another travel update at around about 20 past nine. We'll do the front page of this morning's papers in a little while as well, plus more great music. And we'll take this one. Jackie Wilson, Higher and Higher, taking us up to the news at 9:00.

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3: 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A student rite of passage.
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8: From the Sky News Centre at 9, the body of a 46-year-old man's been recovered after flash flooding at the Grand Canyon in Arizona. 15 others are missing, with tourists along a popular hiking route saying they saw landslides coming out of nowhere and walls of debris. Dozens were evacuated by helicopter and hotels are closed. Meanwhile, almost 50 missing UK nationals remain unaccounted for following flash floods in Nepal and Tibet almost a week ago. At least 900 people have died and around 1,000 others are feared trapped in tunnels. 11 members of Pramod Bhandari's family are missing.
9: Water should be flowing, yeah? It was coming like flying. Everything is wiped up, so from my side, being real, there is no hope we can find them alive.
8: Ministers insist strict measures will be in place for perpetrators of domestic abuse freed under the early release scheme. Yesterday, Andy Burnham confirmed those convicted of unlawful killing would stay behind bars in England and Wales. 169 people were arrested at the Notting Hill Carnival yesterday. The main parade takes place later, with the streets of West London transformed into a sea of colour and costume to celebrate Caribbean culture. Sport: Novak Djokovic broke down in tears as he was knocked out of the US Open tennis in the first round. He was beaten in five sets by Argentina's Mariano Navoni.
10: For that, I think I lost like four matches. I mean, this moment we remember for a long time.
8: Manchester United manager Michael Carrick praised his team for being calm and ruthless as they fought back from 1-0 down to beat Ipswich 5-2 in the Premier League. Captain Bruno Fernandes scored a hat-trick.
11: It's the best feeling in football, obviously, and then doing an hat-trick in the game at home with our fans, it's something amazing that I'm very proud of.
8: Chelsea were 4-3 winners at home to Brighton. And in the Scottish Premiership, Rangers got a 1-0 win over Aberdeen. That's the latest. I'm Anna Bates.
12: Cambridge Radio News, I'm Daniel Baker. A Cambridgeshire farmer says it's a relief that the county has finally had some rain so that he can start growing crops again. John Jeffries runs Fuller's Hill Farm and has been speaking to us following a dry summer which led to a widespread drought. He tells Cambridge Radio that he couldn't risk planting seeds that might not have grown.
13: I didn't want to take the risk of putting £5,000 worth of seed in the ground unless I knew it was going to grow.
14: Yeah.
13: So I haven't planted anything yet, but I've got that layer of moisture in the top there, which I can now plant seed into and have a really good chance of it growing and having a very good crop establishment. So it's wonderful, absolutely wonderful.
12: The owner of a Cambridge cafe insists it's not the end for his business, despite the fact their lease at the Museum of Technology won't be renewed. Curb Collective were told on Tuesday that after 6 years, their contract has come to an end, and the last trading day at the venue will be today. Director Rory Foy has explained to customers that Curb is not closing for good and their bakery and coffee roastery will continue to operate from Ditton Walk. Rail passengers are being reminded to only make essential journeys today, with disruption expected due to engineering works and industrial action. Great Northern and Thameslink are among the providers running revised timetables and replacement buses. East Midlands Railway services between Cambridge and Birmingham are also affected or being told to check before travelling. And in sport, Cambridge United head coach Neil Harris says he needs more new signings before the transfer window closes. His side conceded two late goals as they fell to a 2-1 defeat at home to Huddersfield on Saturday. That's the latest. There's more at cambridge.radio.
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12: Sunny but with some isolated showers, fresh winds developing but feeling pleasant in the sun. Today's maximum temperature is 23 degrees Celsius. Look ahead to tonight, any lingering showers ease to leave a dry, partly cloudy evening, remaining partly cloudy with clear spells overnight and dry for most areas and feeling cooler. Minimum temperature of 10 degrees Celsius.
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Pretenders, talk of the town. 7 minutes after nine on this bank holiday Monday morning. It's Daniel Baker here on Cambridge Breakfast. As I was saying earlier on, I'm probably due a turn. I've been doing a lot of stuff behind the scenes this last couple of weeks, but I thought it was probably my turn to sit in the hot seat for a couple of hours and give everybody else a bit of a breather. And why not? It's great to be with you and great to have your company. It's 07919 07049. Oh, you can text or WhatsApp, or you can email studio at cambridge.radio. We've got plenty to come in this hour. Great music, conversation. And we'll have a look at the front page of this morning's papers in a little while as well. Keep you informed with the travel, with updates at 20 past and 20 to the hour. It's been pretty quiet so far, but don't want to put the mockers on it. And yeah, we'll just have a lot of fun as we go as well. Another thing I should mention as well is we'll have a comprehensive preview of the weekend's football, or the bank holiday weekend's football, specifically Monday's football. Today we've got Yaxley versus Histon and Cambridge City away to AFC Sudbury. Tune in the great tunes now. New York City, I'm Doing Fine Now, here on Cambridge Radio. Good morning.

Bentley Dennis. Just another dream here on Cambridge Radio. It's 9:15 on the nose. Time to have a look at the front pages of this morning's papers then. Start with the Cambridge News. No-show diners leave bad taste in the mouth. Customers not turning up cost businesses thousands. That's their main story. The picture story today. Thank you. Parents reunion with NHS heroes who delivered baby in car park. Cambridge Independent goes with this. Calls for tougher parking rules near Cambridge South as Clay Farm and Glebe Farm roads stay unadopted. Residential roads and the developments built over the past decade remain the responsibility of developer Vistry. Changes to the prison early release scheme in England and Wales dominate many of today's front pages. The Daily Mirror has the headline, Killers Told, You'll Do Your Time. The Times says early release blocked for manslaughter convicts. The Daily Telegraph, meanwhile, warns what they call high-risk prisoners may still be released. Source of the warning carried on the front page of the Daily Mail. The Guardian says that fears remain over creaking prison capacity. Elsewhere, The Sun and The Daily Star both carry pictures of the sons of one of the police officers who died in the A66 crash, acting as mascots at the Manchester United match yesterday. The Sun says, United for Dad, while The Star calls them the bravest boys in Britain. The Eye has a poll, they say, suggests most people want Harry and Meghan to cover their own security costs in the UK. The Financial Times reports that big tech profits have been boosted by stakes in other AI groups. And The Daily Express claims that former staff of Andrew Mountbatten Windsor may refuse to assist police in their inquiries into the former prince's activities. And we'll have a look at the rails on the road shortly. Plus, we've got the headlines and sport at around about 9:30 as well. More great music as well to play between now and 10 o'clock. Stefan Hill taking over from me. It's a very young average age, I have to say, with Stefan and Holly coming up later. Take this one now. Shed 7, Stand Together. It's their new one.

0: Fast approaching 20 minutes after 9 on this bank holiday Monday. Let's have a look at the rails and the roads then. Pretty quiet on the major routes, and also town looking very quiet. E1307 eastbound closed due to roadworks at the A141. New road in both directions closed due to roadworks between Victoria Way and Summerhouse Farm in Melbourne. Check before you travel on the trains, as replacement buses running on some parts of the network. Expect some disruption. Buses running a Sunday timetable on Stagecoach. Apart from that, not looking too bad at all. Cambridge Radio Travel updates at 20 past and 20 to the hour. We'll do another one at around about 9:40. We've got songs on the way from Paloma Faith and Barry White to play. Stay tuned.
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0: fabulous Barry White. Let the music play here on Cambridge Radio. Now, I did talk about the average age being quite low, actually, for a bank holiday Monday. It's the lowest I've ever seen it. Taking over from me at 10 o'clock, it's Stefan Hill. Great music and conversation from him. He's been doing a lot of extra stints recently and working very, very hard. And we've got him back for another couple of hours. And Holly Innes, her Monday lunchtime show, returns on this bank holiday between 12 and 2. Good music and good chat discussing music events in and around Cambridge over the next week. And I believe she's got a guest as well, so that will be really, really good. And then Lucy Milazzo's back on Cambridge Radio on a Monday. Her Summer Postcards is on between 5 and 6 tonight. Musical postcards from summer filled with sunshine, long evenings, seaside memories, and just a touch of nostalgia for those endless summers of years gone by. It's near the end of summer. Well, some people say it runs until the 23rd of September. But we can debate this all night long. We haven't really got time to do that today. It's 9:30. The top stories at 9:30. A man's body has been recovered after flash flooding at the Grand Canyon in America. 60 people had to be airlifted out of the national park in Arizona, while water supplies to the area have been knocked out. Helicopters filled with supplies are part of search teams looking for hundreds of people feared trapped in power plants in Nepal. More than 900 people have died following devastating flash floods on the country's border with Tibet. The Domestic Abuse Commissioner for England and Wales says he's deeply concerned about the number of offenders still eligible for early release. Ministers insist perpetrators will be subject to strict conditions as they try to free up prison space. £15 million of funding is being set aside to expand the free school breakfast scheme across Scotland. It's hoped it will go towards setting up more clubs and saving families money. Here, a Cambridgeshire farmer says it's a relief that the county has finally had some rain so they can start growing crops again. John Jeffries runs Fuller's Hill Farm and has been speaking to us following a dry summer, which led to a widespread drought. And the owner of a Cambridge cafe insists it's not the end for his business, despite the fact their lease at the Museum of Technology won't be renewed. Curb Collective were told on Tuesday that after 6 years, their contract has come to an end, and the last trading day at the venue will be today. The weather, a mostly cloudy but dry start to the day, sunny spells at times through the morning, but with isolated showers from late morning onwards, fresh winds developing, but feeling pleasant in the sun and maximum temperature of 23 degrees Celsius. In sport, Cambridge United head coach Neil Harris has admitted that he's not certain whether a late penalty should have been awarded against his side on Saturday in their 2-1 loss to Huddersfield. The Hughes boss said at full-time that he hadn't seen a replay of the incident where Liam Bennett was deemed to have fouled Joe Taylor to concede a spot kick. The Terriers player scored from 12 yards to win the game, despite claims that the foul took place outside the penalty area. But Harris was unimpressed by his team's late collapse at the Abbey Stadium as they fell to a rare home defeat and believes they're conceding cheap goals.
1: We were at the start of the season when we gave the ball away in their own half and got countered on and scored. And then we cut that out. We cut that out for 8 months and we ended up getting promoted. We need to cut it out now. We've been vulnerable, giving poor goals away since the start of the season against Barnet. And it has to cut out now. I've had to say to the players in there and speak absolute fact, the goals we've given away are a lot of from unforced errors.
0: Elsewhere, Cambridge City are in action today and are away at AFC Sudbury. Striker Fletcher Toll says their opponents will be out to put things right for themselves following their defeat to the Lilywhites last week in the FA Cup.
2: That was a difficult game. I thought we played well, deserved the 3 points, got through to the next round. But yeah, I'm sure they'll come with a different way of playing, they'll understand how we play a little bit better, so that'll be a more difficult game, I think. But no, hopefully we can do what we do and play well and get the 3 points.
0: Histon captain Max York says his side need to up their game ahead of their visit to Yaxley later. He tells us that it's a critical match, even at this early stage.
3: It's going to be a real test. Any local derby is not easy. I know they've had their challenges with Yaxley, and from what I've seen, they've not started particularly well. So it's going to be a big game, and a 6-pointer at this point in the year is something ridiculous to say, but it feels like it's very important.
0: Manchester United had to come from behind to pick up their first win of the season as they eased past newly promoted Ipswich 5-2 in the Premier League. Captain Bruno Fernandes scored a hat-trick at Old Trafford. Chelsea have maximum points from their opening two games thanks to a thrilling 4-3 victory at home to Brighton. Elsewhere, Sunderland are off the mark following a 1-0 win over Fulham, while Leeds and Brentford finished 1-1. Novak Djokovic broke down in tears as he was knocked out of the US Open tennis in the first round. He was beaten in 5 sets by Argentina's Mariano Navoni in New York. And England's cricketers have an unassailable 2-0 series lead over Pakistan after a 194-run win on day 4 of the second test. Joe Root's side set their opponents 389 for victory before Ollie Robinson took four wickets at Lord's.
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1: 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Drink some margarita.

0: Drink some margaritas watching the blue lights. Listen to the mariachi play at midnight. Are you with me? Are you with me?
1: Lost Frequencies, Are You With Me? And before that, we had Adamski and Killer, with featuring the vocals of Seal. It's 9:40. Quite a spank holiday Monday travel report I think I've ever done. Don't want to curse it, though. Excuse me. E1307 eastbound. Close you to roadworks, the A141. New road, both directions closed due to roadworks between Victoria Way and Summerhouse Farm. It's in Melbourne. Trains, replacement buses running across the network. Engineering works, industrial action, affecting services in and out of Cambridge. So do check before you travel. Buses running a Sunday timetable. Apart from that, not looking too bad at all. Cambridge Radio Travel. I'll do a final update before I go at 10. I've got a bit of James Morrison, Undiscovered, to play for you next.
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Adamant, Goody Two Shoes here on Cambridge Radio. Not that long until 10 o'clock when Stefan Hill takes over from me. Still got time for a few more songs though. Starting with this one, Deacon Blue, I'll Never Fall in Love Again. We'll also squeeze a travel update in before I go at 10. It's Cambridge Radio, Cambridge Breakfast with me, Daniel Baker, on this Bank Holiday Monday.

Fabulous George Benson. Never give up on a good thing here on Cambridge Radio. Daniel Baker here, but not for too much longer. Stefan Hill waiting in the wings to take over from me in a few minutes' time. We have just got time for one last look at the rails and the roads. Let's see what's happening. Town looking pretty quiet. Major roads looking okay too. A1307 eastbound closed due to roadworks at the A141. New road both directions closed in both directions due to roadworks between Victoria Way and Summerhouse Farm in Melbourne. Replacement buses running across the network due to a combination of industrial action and engineering works. Put your teeth back in, Daniel. check before you travel on that. Lots of great apps to do that on. Trainlines, certainly one I would recommend. And, we can also tell you about buses. Sunday timetable operating on Stagecoach, so some might be finishing earlier. Again, the Stagecoach app's usually pretty good for telling you what's happening. Stefan will have the next travel update at around about 20 past 10. I'm off to Grantchester for my bank holiday Monday. Wondering whether to bring my trainers or my boots. Wondering whether I should walk part way. We will see. That decision will be made in the next half hour or so. Have a great bank holiday, and I'll be back on your airwaves very soon indeed. And I'll definitely be back on Thursday with From the Terrace's Rosa, our new weekly spin-off. Tune in from 6, also available on demand at cambridge.radio and our YouTube channel as well. Have a great day. 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
8: From the Sky News Centre at 10, a man's body has been recovered after flash flooding at the Grand Canyon in America. 60 people had to be airlifted out of the national park in Arizona while water supplies to the area have been knocked out. The Domestic Abuse Commissioner for England and Wales says she's deeply concerned about the number of offenders still eligible for early release. Dame Nicole Jacobs says survivors will be forced to protect themselves because the justice system can't. Ministers insist perpetrators will be subject to strict conditions as they try to free up prison space. Ex-Detective Chief Inspector David Spencer thinks exempting killers from the early release scheme is the bare minimum.
9: I don't think that the government deserves any credit for this decision at all. This decision is something that the government was pushed into. I'm afraid that it's across the political spectrum that we've seen a colossal failure.
8: Helicopters filled with supplies are part of search teams looking for hundreds of people feared trapped in power plants in Nepal. More than 900 people have died following devastating flash floods on the country's border with Tibet. £15 million worth of funding's been set aside to expand the free school breakfast scheme across Scotland. It's hoped it'll go towards setting up more clubs and saving families money. Millions of people are expected at Notting Hill Carnival's main parade in West London later. It celebrates Caribbean culture, music and dancing. DJ Mark Ross goes every year.
10: Carnival's just a melting pot of the Caribbean islands that come together, the music, everything. It's just so fantastic, and I'm so happy and proud that it's lasted this long, and I hope it lasts another 300 years.
8: More than 150 arrests were made yesterday, including on suspicion of drug and weapons offences. And in sport, Novak Djokovic's quest for a 25th Grand Slam title continues after he was knocked out of the US Open tennis in the first round. It's his earliest major exit in 20 years. That's the latest. I'm Anna Bates.
11: Cambridge Radio News, I'm Daniel Baker. A Cambridgeshire farmer says it's a relief that the county has finally had some rain so that he can start growing crops again. John Jeffries runs Fuller's Hill Farm and has been speaking to us following a dry summer which led to a widespread drought. He tells Cambridge Radio that he couldn't risk planting seeds that might not have grown.
12: I didn't want to take the risk of putting £5,000 worth of seed in the ground unless I knew it was going to grow.
13: Yeah.
12: So I haven't planted anything yet. But I've got that layer of moisture in the top there which I can now plant seed into and have a really good chance of it growing and having a very good crop establishment. So it's wonderful, absolutely wonderful.
11: The owner of a Cambridge cafe insists it's not the end for his business despite the fact their lease at the Museum of Technology won't be renewed. Curb Collective were told on Tuesday that after 6 years their contract has come to an end and the last trading day at the venue will be today. Director Rory Foy has explained to customers that Curb is not closing for good and their bakery and coffee roastery will continue to operate from Ditton Walk. Rail passengers are being reminded to only make essential journeys today with disruption expected due to engineering works and industrial action. Great Northern and Thameslink are among the providers running revised timetables and replacement buses. East Midlands Railway services between Cambridge and Birmingham are also affected or being told to check before travelling. And in sport, Cambridge United head coach Neil Harris says he needs more new signings before the transfer window closes. His side conceded two late goals as they fell to a 2-1 defeat at home to Huddersfield on Saturday. That's the latest. There's more at cambridge.radio.
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11: Sunny but with some isolated showers, fresh winds developing but feeling pleasant in the sun. Today's maximum temperature is 23 degrees Celsius. Look ahead to tonight. Any lingering showers ease to leave a dry, partly cloudy evening, remaining partly cloudy with clear spells overnight and dry for most areas and feeling cooler. Minimum temperature of 10 degrees Celsius.
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Stylistics with Can't Give You Anything But My Love for this Monday morning in August. The last day in August, isn't it? It's coming up to those colder months, the bear months, as my stepmum calls them. And it's 7 minutes past ten. You're listening to Cambridge Radio with me, Stefan Hill, the type of man to have a picture of Coronation Street's very own Roy Cropper pinned up in a poster on his wall. I'm going to be with you up until noon with all of your local and national headlines. Your traffic and travel updates at 20 past the hour. I'll have your one to watch for this week. A rundown on what's going on in and around Cambridge over the next week or so. We're going to be taking a look back upon the Out of the Ordinary festival that went on at Market Square over the weekend, and of course I will have all the best music. So whether you're driving into work or wondering why it's fair that you're working on the bank holiday, I also am wondering that for you. I pity you massively. Whether you're wandering through the fens in search of a prize cuckoo to photograph, or perhaps you're simply at home, very smug in the knowledge that you do have Bank Holiday Monday off. All the best music as always here on Cambridge Radio, starting off with some Maloko and Sing It Back.

back. It's Sing It Back with Maloka, and that final section is actually the third verse of Head, Shoulders, Knees and Toes. They do run out of body parts in that part. And I hope you had a lovely bank holiday weekend. I certainly did. I got down to the Out of the Ordinary Festival in Market Square. Now, I'm not usually somebody who interacts well. I don't mean, you know, I'm mean to them, but I don't usually interact well with street performers. I don't really know what to do when they come up to me. But the Out of the Ordinary Festival was quite something, I found. It was really enjoyable, actually. I was scuttling around. It was me, Amy Gray and Christine Schneider, and we were there sort of scuttling around, looking for things to look at. We interviewed some really interesting people, and we're going to be playing a couple of those interviews a little bit later on. There was a guy who had a bike that had balls that would go round the bike. There were people playing fake tennis, playing the Wimbledon music really loud. It was really, really exciting. Now then, we will get back to that very, very shortly. And we're going to have your traffic and travel updates very shortly, just after this.

0: Time for a quick look at your traffic and travel. The A1307 eastbound's closed due to roadworks at the A141. Walden Road in both directions is closed due to roadworks during the night between the A1307 and George Street. We've got temporary traffic lights due to water main work on the B1040 in both directions between St Ives Road and Rogues Lane. We have got temporary traffic lights due to electricity work. That's on Ely Road in both directions at the A10 Cambridge Road. And we've got speed restrictions of 40 miles per hour due to long-term roadworks on Ermine Street South in both directions at the Caxton Gibbet roundabout. Clearly Holly Humberstone was right when she said it's a cruel world. We're going to have a little bit of Prince, and then we're going to talk all things Out of the Ordinary Festival just after this.
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0: Kiss. Prince with a Kiss for this Monday morning. Just gone 27 minutes past 10. You're listening to Cambridge Radio with me, Stefan Hill. And at the weekend, me, Amy Gray and Christina Schneider, although I should probably say and I, shouldn't I? That's grammatically correct. Went to the Out of the Ordinary Festival at Market Square. And we managed to catch some interviews with some particularly interesting people. And I'm going to be playing some for you throughout the morning. And we had a little interview with somebody who organises lots of festivals in and around Cambridge.
1: And I'm now with Mike Wilson from the...
2: the East Anglian Festival Network.
1: And you have been involved in pretty much organising this today, but also you do various festivals like that.
2: Definitely
1: you said to bring them all together. Go on.
2: I haven't been organising this at all. No, this is all the work of Cambridge Live Events. They're just one of our members.
1: Yeah.
2: We've got sort of 140 members.
1: Tell us a little bit more about sort of how long it takes to put something like that on.
2: Oh, it's... massive amount of work, and I'm so glad the weather has been kind to them.
1: It has eventually. I mean, I have to say, I was actually really worried at first, but it has dried off and it is brilliant. You said you're very busy today. What else are you sort of getting going on with today?
2: Well, I'm going around the whole, you know, more of these wonderful bits of out there art across the city. I've already seen the Myriad. Which is fantastic.
1: I haven't seen
2: you need to go in there.
1: Tell us a bit more about that.
2: That's on Jesus Green. Fantastic thing that is. So, I recommend that. We're just watching I don't know what that is coming down the...
1: That must be who I was looking for. I think that is actually the Flower Globe, the Enchanted Flower Globe.
2: Yeah, the Flower Girl, she's amazing.
1: So we'll have to explain what that is. It looks like a floating see-through TARDIS. It's literally a flower globe. Imagine a snow globe, but imagine that 2 meters tall and it's moving and it's driving around and there's somebody inside. That is who I'm going to have to catch up with in a moment.
2: Yeah, I've just been watching a live mini tennis match between Murray and some Russian tennis player. He won.
1: Murray
2: did. Yep, they were even showing slow motion stuff on it. That was something to behold. And we've also seen the two guys singing over there, singing in the rain.
1: Yes, yeah, absolutely.
2: Unfortunately, it isn't raining.
1: Well, luckily now it has just about stopped. Mike, thank you so much for taking the time chatting to us today. I do appreciate you're busy. I'm going to let you go.
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0: It's Elvis Presley with In the Ghetto, and we're continuing to look back on the Out of the Ordinary Festival, where Christine and I had the absolute pleasure of interviewing somebody who was cycling around on a very interesting bike. And I know that that sounds particularly normal, actually, in Cambridge city centre, but I promise that there was definitely something very much out of the ordinary about this bike.
1: And we are now speaking to Matt Pang with his Happy Heart bike. Hi, Matt. Tell us what you are doing here today.
2: So today I'm riding my Happy Heart bike around Cambridge, which is basically a giant ball run built onto the back of a bike, which is pedal powered. So when I pedal, it takes balls up to the top and then they come down on this intricate track of metal and travels around.
1: We can sort of hear the chains going in the background a little bit. And when you say contraption, I mean, literally, you're pretty much inside it. It is massive. It goes all the way around you. As I said before, it reminds me a little bit of our Corpus clock. Yeah. As well, with all the gears and everything. And you've built this yourself, have you?
2: Yes, I built this myself. I built it in 2020 during the COVID lockdowns.
1: Because you had nothing else to do?
2: Yeah, and I rode it around my local streets where I live, and people stood on their front doorsteps and came out and to have a look at it as I rode past.
1: I can imagine. It's called the Happy Heart Bike because there's also a really beautiful shiny red heart right on top as
2: yeah.
1: well.
2: Yeah, well, I actually asked my five-year-old daughter to name it when I built it, and she called it the Happy Heart Bike, so the name stuck.
1: That's a really brilliant name, though. And did she come up with a design for the heart as well?
2: Did she come up with the design?
1: Yeah, but well, for the heart at least, so that the heart
2: is on top.
1: Well,
2: once she called it that, then I put the heart on it.
1: Then you put the heart on top. Do you build machines like that more than this
2: yes.
1: one? Have you got more than that?
2: Yeah, so I've got a couple of others that I built like this. I also do shows as well. I do street shows as well. And yeah, I build kind of installation-y type things like this.
1: Fantastic. And today we already saw you go around the market square. You've got another set later on, don't you? Where else can we see you today?
2: So today I'll mostly be all around the market square just riding on my bike. I think I'm on next one's at 3:30 and then again at 5:30. So I'll be on King's Parade and around the market square today. And I'm also here tomorrow doing shows.
1: Brilliant, fantastic. What are you doing tomorrow?
2: Tomorrow I'm doing a street show, juggling and unicycling street show.
1: You've got a unicycle as well that
2: yes,
1: you brought with
2: yeah.
1: you. Well,
2: yeah.
1: It can't get any more Cambridge than that. Stefan, what are you thinking of all of this? We keep saying this is your first Out of the Ordinary Festival.
3: This is my first time here, and you know, you get so many interesting cyclists in Cambridge. It's not usually the bikes that are the star of the show, but I just wondered, you've got all this contraption around you. How do you keep track of your balls?
2: Well, I've got a mirror actually here, so I
3: oh,
2: can
3: that's
2: see it.
3: Handy.
2: Yeah. And I just have to keep looking at it. It's quite tricky. I can't really get the ball going around while I'm actually riding. I have to have it static, otherwise I can't keep track.
3: It's really interesting to look at, isn't it? Did it take you a while to come up with the route that the ball would be taking?
2: It did. It took me I kind of made it up as I went along. I kind of decided on individual sections, like how I get the ball up there and then how it needed to come down. And of course, how much room I had on the bike, and what I could actually ride.
3: And it must sometimes fall off, though, because, you know, it's a bit temperamental maybe sometimes?
2: Yeah, definitely. Because it's quite DIY, the balls do sometimes fall off, so I've got to probably, oh my God, try and catch them before they hit the floor.
3: Then maybe we might see you running around the market
2: exactly. Chasing
3: after little red balls.
2: In my Lycra.
1: but you are actually very well turned out. Yes, you are wearing Lycra bottoms, but you have actually got a dress shirt on
2: I've
1: with a proper
2: up.
1: Bow tie, so you're absolutely looking all the part for the occasion. Thank you so much, Matt Pang, with his Happy Heart Bike.

0: Andy Williams with Music to Watch Girls By. I'm going to be checking back in with the Out of the Ordinary Festival very, very shortly. I hope you're having a lovely morning. It is, of course, coming up to 20 to 11. And we're going to have a little bit of Kim Kearns with Betty Davis Eyes just after this.
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0: miss you.
1: Betty Davis eyes there. It reminds me of the JoJo Siwa cover of that song, which is obviously fantastic. She is raspy today. Now then, we're going to dip back in one final time to our coverage from the Out of the Ordinary Festival. Now, there were some really, really interesting people there. There were these amazing street performers, and we had the absolute pleasure

0: pleasure of interviewing some of them.
1: And some of the performers you'll see here, they're called walkabout artists. Well, that means they are walking around the city centre and you might just bump into them. We have met Edmund and Hillary, Victorian Edwardian explorers.
2: Yes, that's correct, ma'am.
1: Yes, hello well to you both.
3: Right, yeah, you know more about our show than we do, really.
2: Yes,
3: yeah.
2: Really, yes. I'm actually Captain Eddie Edwards and this here is my Batman. He's Harry Stinker Hillary.
3: Yeah. And, or Hunky Hillary, I prefer.
1: Hunky, yes. How did you get that name?
2: Oh, well, you know, I don't know. We just plucked it from the ether. Or the top of a mountain.
1: So he
2: somewhere.
1: Doesn't stink?
2: No.
1: No, no maybe. No. Not, okay, not, that's
2: not,
1: good.
2: Not all the time.
3: Yeah, that's the one.
1: Not well,
3: all the
1: time. I absolutely love your outfit.
2: Yours is very lovely too,
1: yeah,
2: actually.
1: No one here is dressed quite like you, though.
2: No, but it is out of the ordinary.
3: Very out of the ordinary, isn't there?
2: It is out of the ordinary.
3: We're out of the ordinary people today.
2: There's lots of out of the ordinary people here. They'll be quite surprised to see ordinary people like us.
3: Just a couple of ordinary guys.
2: Ordinary chaps.
1: Well, you guys look normal, and we're looking a bit weird.
2: You are. Yes, you are. They don't mind us saying.
1: We're not drying our socks on our back.
3: Yeah, we've had a lot of this today. How else do you dry your socks?
2: They're set on your washing
3: day. Why am I the weirdo drying my socks on my backpack, you know?
2: I've got no idea.
1: I'm going to start doing
3: dry
1: it.
3: Socks in Cambridge?
1: It's the obvious solution.
3: Yeah.
2: It is, isn't it?
3: Yeah, yeah.
2: Yes,
3: can I just carry them out of you?
1: So what are you making of Cambridge City Centre? Are you exploring it?
2: Oh,
3: we are.
2: Yes. To be honest, if you don't mind me saying, they're savages, most of them.
3: Yes. Hillary.
2: Absolute savages.
3: We spoke about this, Hillary.
2: They're eating with their hands.
3: Hillary.
1: Oh, my gosh.
3: With tolerance, remember?
2: Sorry.
3: It's not weird.
2: Edmund, you're Hillary.
3: Hillary. Edmund. You're
2: Hillary. Edmund.
3: We're a bit like Ant and Dec.
2: No
3: one really
2: sure
3: knows.
2: Who's who. Yeah.
1: That's fine. They're interchangeable.
3: Yeah. Doesn't matter, does it? As long as we're both together.
2: Yes. What we have seen, actually, are some people wearing beautiful plumage.
3: Yeah.
2: Beautiful coloured costumes.
3: Yeah.
2: Is it the mating season in Cambridge at the moment?
1: I think it must be.
3: Yeah.
1: But where do they find such treasures?
3: And then that's it.
1: Who knows?
2: You know, but
4: just arrived at the end of monsoon season, so it's just going to stop raining any time.
3: That's why there's the colour now,
2: Yes, it is.
3: People celebrating.
2: And the flies. Terrible flies.
3: Oh, the heat. The Cambridge heat.
4: But you're dressed appropriately because you look like you've just come from a jungle explore.
3: Oh, we've been everywhere.
2: Yes, we're
3: jungles,
2: exploring everything.
3: Hull. Yeah. Been to Hull, didn't we?
2: Yes, we did go to Hull, on our way to Cockermouth at the moment.
3: Loads of places.
2: Yes.
1: And we heard from the van and we didn't know where it's coming from. We heard Jerusalem.
3: Mm. Yep.
1: But this is part of your performance.
3: Yeah, you'll hear us.
2: Performance.
3: Yeah.
1: We'll hear you before we see you.
3: Yeah, we've got loud songs. We want people to dance with us.
2: Sing with us.
3: Just do what you want, really. Just have a good time.
2: Just have a good go.
1: And how would you describe your act?
3: 10 out of 10. Life changing.
2: I think that goes with it, doesn't it? Yeah.
3: Moving.
2: No.
1: Well, you really have to come along to Out of the Ordinary if you want to see exactly what we're describing here. And believe it or not, behind Edmund and Hillary, there are two very good performers here. Mark is the company that you're in. You're Maggie and Tom. So tell us about you and how you got into this.
2: I became a street performer late. I was in my 40s when I went to drama school and met Mark Tillotson, who's the owner of the company. And I've been doing this now for 25 years. And it's great fun. It's great coming out to play, isn't
3: it,
2: Tom?
3: It's good fun.
2: Yeah.
3: Bit of joy. It's a little bit silly and it's a little bit fun. But we get everyone involved and that's sort of the joy of it.
2: We sort of call it interruptive theatre. You know, people are going about their normal lives and we interrupt what's going on in their day, put a smile on their face, hopefully. And it's a real pleasure to do that. Yeah. You must know. You're giving people pleasure with your radio
1: programme. Well, it's important, isn't it, for people to have different types of experiences and art, and it can often get overlooked as well. So it must be great for you coming to festivals like this and being able to interact with people, something that they might not always get.
3: And the joy of this is that you don't need a ticket. You don't have to spend money. You can just be walking to the shops and you can interact with some, a little bit of fun, a little bit of silliness. But it's disruptive theatre.
4: And what's your route for today? Where can we find you today?
3: I don't know. Where's our route?
2: Well,
3: is it outside
2: Kings? I think we're going down King's Parade. I know that. And then we're going around the market.
3: Yeah.
2: But that around that area, you'll hear us before you see us.
1: Yeah.
5: And what? Each performance is different because you're interacting with the public.
2: That's a really good question. Yeah, it's different because of that. It's different because the street's different every time you come out. You don't know what to expect. Next week, Tom's doing this with a guy called Andy. It will be different because he's working with a different performer. Every time we come out, it's different. It keeps it fresh for us, but it also keeps it fresh for the people we're working for as well.
1: Yeah. And you have a couple more performances this afternoon. Is it sort of 2:30 and 3:30?
2: 2:30 and 4:30.
1: 4:30. Okay, so people can still come down if you're intrigued.
3: Absolutely. Still a chance.
2: And can I just say, the Out of the Ordinary Festival is one of the best festivals that we still go to in the country, because so often now, We've been doing this a long time, and a lot of the people that are down here this weekend are our friends that we've met over the years. They're the best performers of street theatre in the country, and they're here at Out of the Ordinary. So get down here, get to Parker's Piece tomorrow, and come and have some fun.
1: Well, thank you very much. That's Maggie and Tom from Mark Mark, aka Edmund and Hillary. Thank you so much.
3: Hey.

Frankie Goes to Hollywood with Relax there. And thank you very much to everybody who came to chat to us at the Out of the Ordinary Festival in Cambridge. And now then, given that it is the end of August, I thought I'd give you one final summery feeling song with a bit of John Travolta and Olivia Newton-John.

John Travolta and Olivia Newton-John there with You're the One That I Want. A little treat for you musical theatre fans this morning. And then we're going to have a little bit of Boyzone with Baby Can I Hold You Tonight. Love me a bit of Ronan Keating. But of course, still to come in the show, I'll have all of your local and national headlines. Traffic and travel updates at 20 past the hour. I'll have you on to watch it for this week. A rundown on what's going on in and around Cambridge over the next week or so. And I want your requests this morning because I want to treat you on this bank holiday Monday.

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7: From the Sky News Centre at 11, flash flooding at the Grand Canyon in the US has left one person dead while 15 others are missing. More than 60 people were airlifted from the national park in Arizona yesterday following heavy rainfall. Tourists describe seeing a metre-tall wall of debris. Our correspondent Amelia Harper says the community is without vital supplies.
8: The flood has knocked out the sole water pipeline that serves tourists and residents. And at the moment, popular areas in the canyon are going to remain closed.
7: Meanwhile, more than 3,000 people remain missing in Nepal and Tibet following catastrophic flash flooding there almost a week ago. 48 British nationals are among those still unaccounted for. Dr. Gopal Sedain is from a public hospital in Nepal.
9: People whom I am in contact with in the affected area, they are saying they have started having the bad smell of all those livestock who have been dead and all the dead bodies. And so the pollution in all the drinking water and all. So that's going to cause a problem.
7: An ex-inmate says the anger will always be there despite the freeing of prisoners jailed under the scheme that saw him locked up indefinitely. Abolished public protection sentences were designed to keep criminals behind bars for the suspected risk they posed if released. Now, to free up space in England and Wales, they'll be let go. Aaron Graham was jailed for GBH for 3 years but wasn't released for over 20.
10: You can't let it consume you because it will destroy you. Your hate will destroy you. Right, if you're constantly on that vibration, it will just eat you and eat you and eat you until there's nothing left.
7: High Street pharmacies in England will begin offering free cholesterol tests. It's part of a drive to reduce heart disease and stroke deaths. Another Tory shadow cabinet minister has left Kemi Badenoch's top team. Dame Priti Patel follows Sir James Cleverly out the door. And Novak Djokovic says he despised every moment of his 5-set US Open tennis defeat. He's out in the first round. That's the latest. I'm Anna Bates.
11: Cambridge Radio News, I'm Daniel Baker. A Cambridgeshire farmer says it's a relief that the county has finally had some rain so that he can start growing crops again. John Jeffries runs Fuller's Hill Farm and has been speaking to us following a dry summer which led to a widespread drought. He tells Cambridge Radio that he couldn't risk planting seeds that might not have grown.
12: I didn't want to take the risk of putting £5,000 worth of seed in the ground unless I knew it was going to grow.
13: Yeah.
12: So I haven't planted anything yet, but I've got that layer of moisture in the top there, which I can now plant seed into and have a really good chance of it growing and having a very good crop establishment. So it's wonderful, absolutely wonderful.
11: The owner of a Cambridge cafe insists it's not the end for his business, despite the fact their lease at the Museum of Technology won't be renewed. Curb Collective were told on Tuesday that after 6 years, their contract has come to an end, and the last trading day at the venue will be today. Director Rory Foy has explained to customers that Curb is not closing for good and their bakery and coffee roastery will continue to operate from Ditton Walk. Rail passengers are being reminded to only make essential journeys today, with disruption expected due to engineering works and industrial action. Great Northern and Thames Link are among the providers running revised timetables and replacement buses. East Midlands Railway services between Cambridge and Birmingham are also affected, or being told to check before travelling. And in sport, Cambridge United head coach Neil Harris says he needs more new signings before the transfer window closes. His side conceded two late goals as they fell to a 2-1 defeat at home to Huddersfield on Saturday. That's the latest. There's more at cambridge.radio.
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11: Sunny but with some isolated showers, fresh winds developing but feeling pleasant in the sun. Today's maximum temperature is 23 degrees Celsius. Look ahead to tonight. Any lingering showers ease to leave a dry, partly cloudy evening, remaining partly cloudy with clear spells overnight and dry for most areas and feeling cooler. Minimum temperature of 10 degrees Celsius.
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In the words of a great man, someone give him a suck on your inhaler. It is Bill Withers with Lovely Day, and I hope you're having a lovely day. It's just gone 8 minutes past 11 on this Monday morning, the final day of August, August the 31st. You're listening to Cambridge Radio with me, Stefan Hill, and guess what? I don't have nothing, but Whitney Houston does. And still to come in the show, I'll have all of your traffic and travel updates. I'll have your once watch for this week, a rundown on the week's events in and around Cambridge. And I want to give you a little bit of a treat for Bank Holiday Monday. 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

Whitney Houston with I Have Nothing. What a song. Don't have you. Oh, you. And it's just gone 13 minutes past 11 on this Monday, the 31st of August, Bank Holiday Monday. And I'm trying to treat you all on this Bank Holiday Monday. Often we have rain, don't we, Bank Holiday Monday? But how can we brighten up the day? Well, with a couple of requests. I know you've got great music taste and I want to hear from you. So text or WhatsApp us 07919 070 490 or email us studio@cambridge.radio. If you've got a particular tune you want to hear on this Bank Holiday Monday, or if there's somebody that you want to shout out as a little treat for them on this Bank Holiday Monday as we go into the Burr months, heading straight for autumn. This one has come in from Rebecca and it is a fabulous one. It's Phil Oakey and Giorgio Moroder with Together in Electric Dreams.

Together in Electric Dreams there for Rebecca. And a very happy bank holiday Monday to you, Rebecca. Now then, it's time for my favourite part of the show. It's our one to watch, and our one to watch for this week is Anya Dean with Earn Love, coming straight out of May. Singer-songwriter Anya Dean has built a major following since first posting covers and original songs on TikTok during the pandemic. The 23-year-old now has more than 270,000 followers, with support from artists including Sam Smith, Little Mix and Ed Sheeran. She's also passed 5 million Spotify streams and has gone on to play major festivals and support acts including Sam Smith, Hozier and James Bay. So why not add to one of those 5 million Spotify streams and stream this one? It's Earn Love by Anya Dean.

0: On your Dean with Ian Lover, one to watch for this week. Quick look now at your traffic and travel. We've got slow traffic on Newmarket Road westbound around Coldhams Lane. The A1307 eastbound's closed due to roadworks at the A141. Walden Road, both directions closed due to roadworks during the night between the A1307 and George Street. Tooslin Road, both directions closed due to telecoms work from High Street to the A428. And we've got speed restrictions of 40 miles per hour due to long-term roadworks on Ermine Street South in both directions at the Caxton Gibbet roundabout. My thought is, if I say it with emphasis, then that will keep the demons at bay. Now then, we've got a Madonna song which I think is absolutely perfect for a bank holiday Monday.
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2: 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Oh, yes.

It's Madonna with Holiday, a good song, I thought, for Bank Holiday Monday. And it is also a couple of national days today. It's National Eat Outside Day, so, you know, an excuse to take your meals to the outdoors. I've been told by my mother that up north, where she lives, it is absolutely chucking it down, as she'd say. So I'm not sure she'll be eating outside today. It's National Diatomaceous Earth Day. I've completely butchered that pronunciation, but it means spotlighting the naturally occurring sedimentary rock. What a great day. I hope that you spend that day in a great way. National Matchmaker Day. Matchmaker, matchmaker, make me a match. It's recognising those people who connect romantic partners. As long as that partnership is good, then we love the matchmakers. If that partnership ends in sadness and tears, then we don't like the matchmakers. National Trail Mix Day, a day to enjoy a handful of nuts, seeds, and dried fruit. How fabulous. I always get three things mixed up: trail mix, Bombay mix, and potpourri. And that's a mistake I'll never make again. It's also National South Carolina Day, so we can celebrate the state. So it's lots of national days today. And of course, it is Bank Holiday Monday. I'm interested to know what you're doing to celebrate the Bank Holiday Monday. I'm not doing so much, to be honest. I'm going to maybe hopefully have a little bit of a rest today and prepare to entertain you on Wednesday and Thursday's show. But I'm also celebrating by giving out some requests. And this one is from the Eurythmics. This thorn in my side.

my side. I hope you're having a lovely morning. Should we take a look at what's going on in and around Cambridge over the next week or so? We've got John Cleese and the Holy Grail, that's at the Cambridge Corn Exchange. An unmissable night of absurdity, laughter and legendary comedy. Get yourself down to the Cambridge Corn Exchange for that. It's beloved cult classic screening of Monty Python and the Holy Grail, followed by an uproarious conversation and audience Q&A with John Cleese. At the Cambridge Junction J2, we've got Showcase Scotland. We've got Iona Fife, who has become one of Scotland's finest singers, rooted deeply in the singing traditions of northeast Scotland, Birdvox. Birdvox is an exciting new electro-funk band born from a mutual love of bird harmonies and kitchen discos. So get yourself down there on Saturday the 5th of September. I should say that John Cleese is there on Thursday the 3rd of September, so get yourself down to the Cambridge Corn Exchange. Then we've got jazz at Staplewood Granary, that's on Saturday also. We've got the Empirical Quartet, so if you fancy a little bit of jazz, get yourself down to Stapleford Granary. What if you prefer to go to a medieval fair? Get yourself to the Leper Chapel. Stourbridge Medieval Fair's going on also on Saturday from 12 until 4:30. A reenactment of the famous Stourbridge Fair at Cambridge's second oldest building, the Leper Chapel. It's a wonderful event for all of the family. A fantastic, fantastic day out there. So whatever you choose to do with the rest of your week in and around Cambridge, I hope you have a fabulous, fabulous week and a fabulous, fabulous start to September. We'll be right back.

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It's Kylie Minogue with Can't Get You Out of My Head. Absolute icon is old Kylie. We're going to go from one icon to another, because up next, we've got some Kate Bush.

Kate Bush with Running Up That Hill, A Deal With God. And we've had a lovely request in from Sue, who has requested You Are My Sunshine. Now, sadly, Sue, we don't have You Are My Sunshine. I'll have to put that right. I'll get somebody to pop it in the playlist just for you. But I thought that we could play instead a little bit of Stevie Wonder with You Are The Sunshine Of My Life.

It's Take That with Shine on this bank holiday Monday morning. I hope you've had a lovely morning. That's all from me. Still to come on Cambridge Radio. So we've got the wonderful Holly Innes up later. She's up next, up from 12 until 2. We've got the Cambridge Film Show up later from 2 until 3. We've got Amplify up from 4 until 4 until 5. I can't read the 24-hour clock whilst I'm on air. My sincerest apologies. I'm going to have to get myself back into school. It's Bank Holiday Monday, that's why I'm not in. And as always, an oldie but a goldie to finish, it's Baby Love, Diana Ross and the Supremes.

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8: From the Sky News Centre at midday, there are concerns the Prime Minister's reforms to the early release scheme for prisoners in England and Wales don't go far enough. Yesterday, Andy Burnham confirmed anyone convicted of unlawful killing, like manslaughter and death by dangerous driving, wouldn't be freed. But domestic abusers are still eligible to free up jail space. Victims Minister Alex Davis-Jones insists strict conditions will be enforced.
9: Everyone who is released from prison will be under presumption for GPS monitoring tag. We're also introducing for the first time ever a world-first restriction zone.
8: The US and Iran have traded the first strikes in a month. American forces have hit a small Iranian island in the Strait of Hormuz, prompting retaliation on two US Army bases in Jordan. Military analyst Sean Bell says it's unclear why tensions are flaring up again now.
10: The US is not in a good position. Clearly, what we're seeing at the moment, a return to military seems like a default position for President Trump. Overnight, he was tweeting on his Truth Social. There was an AI video that demonstrated Carg Island had gone up in flames. It hasn't.
8: Those living near the Grand Canyon in the US have been told to expect more rain later following deadly flooding. The body of a man's been recovered from the national park. The suspect in the fatal stabbing of a British woman at a train station in Germany has been detained in a psychiatric hospital. The attack happened in Rosenheim, south of Munich, yesterday. In sport, Novak Djokovic broke down in tears as he was knocked out of the US Open tennis in the first round. He was beaten in five sets by Argentina's Mariano Navoni.
11: For that, I think I lost like four matches. I mean, this moment we remember for a long time.
8: Meanwhile, Venus Williams is calling for improvements in the scheduling of the tournament. The seven-time Grand Slam champion started her first-round match after midnight in New York, eventually losing to Sofia Kenin. That's the latest. I'm Anna Bates.
12: Cambridge Radio News, I'm Daniel Baker. A Cambridgeshire farmer says it's a relief that the county has finally had some rain so that he can start growing crops again. John Jeffries runs Fuller's Hill Farm and has been speaking to us following a dry summer which led to a widespread drought. He tells Cambridge Radio that he couldn't risk planting seeds that might not have grown.
13: I didn't want to take the risk of putting £5,000 worth of seed in the ground unless I knew it was going to grow.
12: Yeah.
13: So I haven't planted anything yet, but I've got that layer of moisture in the top there, which I can now plant seed into and have a really good chance of it growing and having a very good crop establishment. So it's wonderful, absolutely wonderful.
12: The owner of a Cambridge cafe insists it's not the end for his business, despite the fact their lease at the Museum of Technology won't be renewed. Curb Collective were told on Tuesday that after 6 years, their contract has come to an end, and the last trading day at the venue will be today. Director Rory Foy has explained to customers that Curb is not closing for good, and their bakery and coffee roastery will continue to operate from Ditton Walk. Rail passengers are being reminded to only make essential journeys today, with disruption expected due to engineering works and industrial action. Great Northern and Thameslink are among the providers running revised timetables and replacement buses. East Midlands Railway services between Cambridge and Birmingham are also affected, or being told to check before travelling. And in sport, Cambridge United head coach Neil Harris says he needs more new signings before the transfer window closes. His side conceded two late goals as they fell to a 2-1 defeat at home to Huddersfield on Saturday. That's the latest. There's more at cambridge.radio.
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12: Sunny but with some isolated showers, fresh winds developing but feeling pleasant in the sun. Today's maximum temperature is 23 degrees Celsius. Look ahead to tonight. Any lingering showers ease to leave a dry, partly cloudy evening, remaining partly cloudy with clear spells overnight and dry for most areas and feeling cooler. Minimum temperature of 10 degrees Celsius.
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Love and Understanding by Cher. Cambridge Radio, I'm Holly Innes. Enjoy your lunch with me as I tell you about some great local events coming up around Cambridge. Explain what summer wieners, and very excitingly at 12:30, interview the fantastic Steve Summers, a pro musician who's performed with the likes of Lonnie Donegan and Joe Brown. All that and more coming up over the next 2 hours on Cambridge Radio. But first, let's walk like the Egyptians do with the bangles.

Now, September is almost upon us. The bad news, or the good, depending on your point of view, is that school's back, and so is the regular world of work after the summer break. Now, the other good news about this is it also means we are just about to enter peak touring season for the nation's musicians and performers, and Cambridge will be full of amazing gigs to watch over the coming weeks. If you like your music scary, it all starts tonight at the Portland Arms with Smote and their primal, earthy, folk-infused heavy laments. Once a sole endeavour of Son of the Soil, Daniel Fogan, Smote has expanded to an ensemble blending creaking strings and funeral drums with thunderous synth work and desolate guitar to craft a paranormal underworld of captivating terror. And to think, we're still a full 2 months away from Halloween. Now, to keep the spooky vibes going, we have a little bit of the Eagles here for you.

0: Cambridge Radio Travel News, I'm Holly Innes. There is slow traffic on Newmarket Road westbound around Coldham's Lane, the retail park. Travel time is currently estimated to be about 10 minutes. The A1307 eastbound is closed due to roadworks at the A141 until the 19th of September. There is a speed restriction of 40 miles per hour due to long-term roadworks on Ermine Street South in both directions at the Caxton Gibbet roundabout. Expect delays. Walden Road in both directions is closed due to roadworks during the night between A1307 and George Street. And New Road in both directions is closed due to roadworks between Victoria Way and Summerhouse Farm. More travel updates at 22 the hour, but now we're going to be joined by a little bit of Queen with These Are the Days of Our Lives, because indeed they are.
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Sauna by Jessie Ware. Cambridge Radio, I'm Holly Innes. The time is 12:26, and very shortly I will be joined by legendary guitarist Steve Sommers for an exclusive interview. But first up, we have, well, a couple of songs from people he has worked with. Ring of Fire by Johnny Cash, coming up now.

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0: says.
1: Yeah?
0: I found a police dog in my dustbin.
1: Well, how do you know he's a police dog?
0: He had a policeman with him. Though my old man's a dustman, he's got an heart of gold. 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We said, here, hang on, Dad, you're getting past your prime. He said, well, when you get my age, it helps to pass the time. Hey! My old man's a dustman, he wears a dustman's hat. He wears gold blimey trousers and he lives in a council flat.

My Old Man's a Dustman by Lonnie Donegan. Cambridge Radio, you are listening to me, Holly Innes, 12 till 2. Now, I'm just waiting for Steve Summers to join on Zoom to be interviewed, but in the meantime, we have another song by someone he has incredibly toured with, Rhinestone Cowboy by Glen Campbell, coming up now on Cambridge Radio.

Now this here's a story about the Rock Island Line. Now Rock Island Line, she runs down into New Orleans. And just outside of New Orleans, there's a big toll gate. And all the trains, they go through the toll gate while they gotta pay the man some money. But of course, if you got certain things on board, you're okay, you don't have to pay the man nothing. And just now, we see a train, she coming down the line. And when she come up,

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You don't have to pay me nothing. And the train go through. And when you go through the toll gate, the train got up a little bit of steam and a little bit of speed. And when it

0: Cambridge Radio. I'm Holly Innes. Now, I think Zoom is working. Hello, Steve. Can you hear me at all? Let's see. Not entirely sure, but I will introduce him first and then have a quick tech rendezvous. But he won the TV talent show New Faces in 1975 with his song Mavis Brown and went on to perform in The Settlers, perform with Lonnie Donegan, and tour with the likes of Glen Campbell and Johnny Cash. It is the legendary guitarist Steve Sommers.
1: Hello,
0: Steve.
1: We made it.
0: I'm so glad to hear your voice. Hi, thank you so much for coming on Cambridge Radio. How are you doing today?
1: Well, I'm slightly fraught, but absolutely fine. Hello.
0: Nice. Now, I have some questions for you. So, travelling the world as a pro musician, I'm sure you have some amazing stories to tell. Could you share a memory or two that stuck with you from touring?
1: My goodness. When I was in The Settlers, after I won New Faces, I was, as a singer-songwriter, I was looking around for gigs and record labels and things like that. And then the Settlers were just having a rearrange. They'd had a hit with a Lightning Tree, The Lightning Tree, which was the TV theme tune to Polyfoot Farm years and years ago, 100 years ago. But so they were looking for an acoustic player singer. So I just said, I went and saw them out of interest, And they said, oh, no, you've got to join us. I said, well, I want to write songs as well. I said, well, you can do that as well. Well, it's great. Do it all together. So I did, and I started touring the world. And then, talking of, this is very relevant at the moment, considering what's going on in the Middle East, we used to go out to Bahrain. There's every 3 months, we'd go out to Bahrain in the Gulf and travel down the Gulf, down to Oman, and we play in hotels to a lot of Brits, because then a lot of Brits were working out there, I guess, for the oil industry and things like that.
0: Yeah.
1: And one time we were traveling with Harry Secombe, who was a Coon. Do you remember the Coon show? I don't know what about.
0: Not quite, but it might be a little bit before my time, unfortunately.
1: I've just had my 77th birthday 2 days ago.
0: So,
1: we're talking.
0: Happy belated birthday for that.
1: thank you. But we were, anyway, Harry Secombe was a quite famous singer and comedian. And we were traveling with him and his his piano player in the Middle East. And we were skipping down the Gulf doing shows.
0: Wow.
1: And we were going from Sharjah down to Abu Dhabi. In a small 12-seater, what they called a sky van, a little 12-seater thing.
0: Wow.
1: And I was heavily into photography at the time. And I said to the pilot, is it all right if I sit up front with you? Because I'd like to take, we were going over mountains, so I'd like to take pictures. He said, yeah, sure. So yeah, put the headset on so I could hear what he was saying to me. And as we were flying along down to Abu Dhabi, I was taking pictures of the mountains and it was all lovely. And over the radio, it came that Abu Dhabi Airport was shut. And I said to the pilot, oh, what are we going to do? He said, oh, it's all right. It'll be open again in a minute. They usually shut it for local dignitaries, Sheikh, blah, blah, to leave. And then he leaves and then they open it up again and off we go. So fair enough. A couple of minutes later, it was open. And then it was shut again. And then it was open again. It was open again. I said, oh, it's busy today. A lot of sheikhs leaving,
0: Yeah.
1: And then it was shut and it didn't come open again. So I said, what are we going to do? If we can't land, are you going to turn around and go back? And he said, no, I can't, because we only have fuel in these small planes for a one-way trip that way. And it fuels again and comes back.
0: Oh, no.
1: So we've got to land, you see. So he radioed ahead and said, look, we've got the Settlers on here, four of us, three boys and a girl, and Harry Secombe and his piano player. So they said, well, you'll have to come and land, otherwise we were going to end up in the mountains in a mess. So as we were landing in Abu Dhabi airport, two lorries came alongside us with soldiers with guns pointed at us as we were landing. And we came to a stop, and they took us at gunpoint inside the terminal, and there was glass and mess everywhere. It was smashed glass.
0: And
1: there was a plane down the other end of the runway on the tarmac, and it wasn't moving. And the PLO at the time had come in, and the terrorists had come in and shot a local guy, and there were three terrorists. One had been shot, one had run off into the traffic after the airport, and one was holding ground crew hostage underneath this airplane that was waiting at the end of the runway full of passengers.
0: Oh my goodness.
1: So that was a bit lively for a second or two.
0: Yeah, I was going to say that's the most lively airport landing story I've possibly ever heard.
1: Oh, well, I can do better. How long have we got? I'm 77 now, and I'm talking about since I started in 1966, so take your pick. I actually stopped when Concorde was... if you open the fridge door, I'll do 20 minutes. I stopped Concorde taking off one time because we go out to Bahrain and play the Intercontinental Hotel, the Hilton Bahrain, and the British Club. Now, the British Club sounds terribly,
0: yes,
1: gosh, it was a riot. It was an absolute... dog's dinner, actually, on a Saturday night. It was a riot, absolute riot. Anyway, we had a lot of fun there. And we met the head of the Bahraini Police Flying Corps, who was an old guy, ex-RAF pilot, who had now come to be the head of the Bahraini Air Police, Police Air Corps. Mm. And he said, and I told him about photography and how I'd love to take some photographs of Bahrain and all the rest of it. And he said, come tomorrow.
0: Yeah.
1: And we'll go up in the helicopter. I'll take you up in the helicopter, have a spin around Bahrain. You can take some photographs.
0: Wow.
1: Fantastic. He didn't tell me he was going to take the doors off.
0: Oh, my goodness.
1: So I was strapped in. Anyway, up we went, and we flew around Bahrain, which was lots of fun, and we did lots of swooping. He was mad as a box of frogs, this guy. But he was lovely, but absolutely bonkers. And he was swooping in and zooming in all over the shop, and I'm taking photographs. And so we come back to Bahrain airport to land this helicopter. And at the end of the runway is Concorde, full of passengers, waiting to leave. So I said, well, what happens then? He said, we land it. We just drop it on the tarmac, winch the wheels down, pick up the tail and push it off the runway. You see? Sounds all right. Okay, fine. So there's Concorde getting ready to go. And we're start to descend. Mm. On the tarmac, and as we're coming down onto the tarmac, the helicopter starts to spin. rotates, goes round and round.
0: Yeah.
1: So I said, this can't be right, is it? He said, no, we'll have to go up again. So we end up, and we came down again, and as we came down, it started to spin again. Spin,
0: Yeah.
1: And he said, there's something wrong with the back rotor, which keeps it straight as you're landing. It keeps it straight.
0: Yeah.
1: In a straight line. So he said, I'll have to go up and go around again. I said, should we be going down rather than going up?
0: Yeah.
1: He said, no, it'll be all right. So we went around, and he landed it sideways into the wind. It was amazing. Absolutely amazing. But he landed us. But unfortunately, the poor people in Concorde had to wait another 15 minutes for us to get this thing onto the ground. And
0: did you at least get some good photos of their upset faces with your camera?
1: Did I ever go lots of photographs of Concorde and some angry looking people that are waiting to take off.
0: Oh, wow, that's amazing. We have a few minutes before there's automated news, but can I get in one more question then? Could we come back after the break and ask, because I ask you a couple more?
1: Do what you like, yeah.
0: Okay, fantastic. I was going to ask, obviously you've had a career that most musicians can only dream of, performing and touring with some legendary people, and my question is, have any of these artists influenced your own music and how you perform?
1: Not well, I suppose they all have, really, because I've been a bit of a chameleon over my musical career. I started in the 60s, mid-60s, 66, in the folk clubs in London. So I was really playing old-fashioned, well, contemporary then, but folk music, you know, finger-picky, Tom Paxton, that sort of thing, Bob Dylan, you know, those kind of people. But then, as I then went into cabaret, so I'm playing...
0: Cabaret, wow.
1: Well, you know, with all sorts of people. But then, as somebody said, because I had a family, I had a wife and three children, and somebody said, well, we're looking for a bass player for this kind of music. I said, well, yeah, I can do that, yeah, fine, because I was going to pay the mortgage that month. And then somebody else would say, well, we need a trumpet player for this, you know. So, yeah, I can do that, you know. So, because before I started playing guitar in the folk clubs, I was an army musician playing trumpet before that, so as a boy soldier. So, anyway, so whoever asked, yes, I can do that. I play country music one day, skiffle with Lonnie the next. You know, one time there was an old comedian called Tom O'Connor, because me and the girl singer from The Settlers went on to do session work for BBC television. And at one time, Tom O'Connor, the comedian, would sing a couple of songs on his TV series. And I had to learn how he sang the song, and they stick my voice underneath his to prop it up, if you see what I mean.
0: Yeah. Like the backing vocals for him.
1: Well, it wasn't so much backing, I was his voice, but they sort of lay the two together. So that
0: okay, so you were the embodiment of him, basically.
1: Not his jokes, he could do those on his own.
0: Wow, that is amazing.
1: It was just a bit crazy, that's all.
0: And I heard you were a BBC producer for a little bit.
1: Yeah. But when our third child, Jake, came along, I had to sort of not be on the road quite so much, flying all over the place. So I joined BBC Radio Cambridgeshire.
0: Wow.
1: And I did a Saturday job. I did a Saturday program on country music, but they were very good, Radio Cambridgeshire, with me, because they'd let me go out, as long as everything, each of my programs was in the can, you know, recorded, pre-recorded, then I could go off on tour when I was with Glen Campbell.
0: Well, that's the dream, isn't it?
1: I was on the radio at the same time.
0: Wow.
1: Because I'd pre-recorded it. As live.
0: That's amazing. Now, I am going to have to interrupt you because we're about to go into the news, but I will get back to you very shortly because I can't wait to hear more about your amazing career and all these fantastic stories that you have.
1: There's a few.
0: Yes. Thank you for coming on. We will be back shortly with Steve Sommers after the news.

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8: From the Sky News Centre at 1. A 16-year-old boy has been arrested on suspicion of murder and attempted murder after a man was found dead in County Tyrone. The victim was discovered next to his severely injured 8-year-old daughter in Dungannon on Saturday. The girl's now in a stable condition in hospital. Superintendent Peter Stevenson from the Police Service of Northern Ireland says it was a harrowing scene.
9: First and foremost, I want to express my sympathies to the loved ones of this family who will inevitably be struggling to come to terms with this horrendous news.
8: Sir Mel Stride has stepped down as the Shadow Chancellor. He's the fourth member of Kemi Badenoch's top team to confirm their departure following Sir James Cleverly, Dame Priti Patel and Stuart Andrew out the door. The victim's minister insists the early release of prisoners to free up jail space will not result in their full freedom, following concerns from domestic abuse campaigners. Under the current scheme, perpetrators will be eligible to get out partway through their sentences from October in England and Wales. But the government says decisions will be made about measures to keep victims safe. Rhiannon Bragg, who was stalked by her ex-partner, says she needs more assurances.
10: At a very basic level, it'll be across the board that all of them are given restriction zones and GPS monitoring. If you think about how few domestic abusers and stalkers are actually convicted, they have committed incredibly serious crimes to even be in prison.
8: One person's died and 15 others are missing after flooding at a major US tourist attraction. Hotels and lodges in the Grand Canyon National Park in Arizona are closed. A man's been hit by a car and died in West Lothian. Police in Linlithgow have made an arrest. And in sport, there have been tears at the US Open tennis. Novak Djokovic appeared to break down after suffering his earliest major tournament defeat in 20 years, going out in the first round. That's the latest. I'm Anna Bates.
11: Cambridge Radio News, I'm Daniel Baker. A Cambridgeshire farmer says it's a relief that the county has finally had some rain so that he can start growing crops again. John Jeffries runs Fuller's Hill Farm and has been speaking to us following a dry summer which led to a widespread drought. He tells Cambridge Radio that he couldn't risk planting seeds that might not have grown.
12: I didn't want to take the risk of putting £5,000 worth of seed in the ground unless I knew it was going to grow.
13: Yeah.
12: So I haven't planted anything yet. But I've got that layer of moisture in the top there which I can now plant seed into and have a really good chance of it growing and having a very good crop establishment. So it's wonderful, absolutely wonderful.
11: The owner of a Cambridge cafe insists it's not the end for his business despite the fact their lease at the Museum of Technology won't be renewed. Curb Collective were told on Tuesday that after 6 years their contract has come to an end and the last trading day at the venue will be today. Director Rory Foy has explained to customers that Curb is not closing for good and their bakery and coffee roastery will continue to operate from Ditton Walk. Rail passengers are being reminded to only make essential journeys today with disruption expected due to engineering works and industrial action. Great Northern and Thameslink are among the providers running revised timetables and replacement buses. East Midlands Railway services between Cambridge and Birmingham are also affected or being told to check before travelling. And in sport, Cambridge United head coach Neil Harris says he needs more new signings before the transfer window closes. His side conceded two late goals as they fell to a 2-1 defeat at home to Huddersfield on Saturday. That's the latest. There's more at cambridge.radio.
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11: Sunny but with some isolated showers, fresh winds developing but feeling pleasant in the sun. Today's maximum temperature is 23 degrees Celsius. Look ahead to tonight. Any lingering showers ease to leave a dry, partly cloudy evening, remaining partly cloudy with clear spells overnight and dry for most areas and feeling cooler. Minimum temperature of 10 degrees Celsius.
13: Cambridge Radio, I'm Holly Innes, and we are back with the fantastic singer-songwriter and guitarist Steve Sommers. Steve, are you still here?
14: I'm still here.
13: Hello. Now, you were telling us some incredible stories before the break, and have you got any more stories about airplanes and taking photos and the settlers for us?
14: I was racking my brains for some news. I used to work with a girl called Diane Solomon, American girl. She was from Oregon. And she came over and she did a TV series, a four-part TV series, just a music series. And we went and did the backing vocals and guitar and bass and all sorts for her. And she liked what I was doing, because I had a habit of playing harmonica and bass at the same time, left hand on the bass and right hand harmonica.
13: Wow.
14: And same with the drums, and same with the trumpet. And she thought that would be a good trick for her show. So I joined her. She asked me to join her, and I joined her for a couple of years. And we had a wonderful, incredible piano player called Reg Webb. It was wonderful, but he had no eyes. He was completely blind. He had two glass eyes.
13: Wow.
14: And it became he and I were great friends, and it became my job to look after him when we were traveling, you see. And it was quite a big show. Somebody would take care of the sound and take all the gear and all the rest of it. But this one time we were playing in Glen Eagles Hotel, with the Glen Eagles golf course, but then the hotel. And we were going up on the overnight sleeper train from, I think it was Charing Cross, anyway, from London. And we had just the basic gear. So I had my guitar and my bass amp and trumpet and all that. And Reg had his electric guitar. So we had some basic gear and the drum kit in the guard's van. Okay. So we're going up, we board the train. And as would have it, the steward, the night steward, the cabin steward, was a music fan. And we got chatting, the four of us in the band, in actual fact, five of us. Diane went off to her cabin. She had got an early night. She was quite healthy that way. But us layabouts got to, and then, of course, the cabin steward produced a bottle. So we produced a guitar. I mean, a good old sing-song and all the rest of it, which went right into the early hours of the morning.
13: Wow.
14: Until we decided it was time to go to bed. So we all went off to our individual cabins, and Reg had a cabin this time, because normally I'd share a room with him, but there were individual cabins. He had a cabin on his own. And I said, right, I'll get you in the morning, okay? But we knew that when we got to Glen Eagles station, which is a very small station in Scotland, we had exactly 5 minutes to get all our gear and everybody off the train, right? Just 5 minutes there before it had to carry on. So the steward came around in the morning, bleary-eyed, and banged on our cabins. You see, come on boys, it's time to get up and go. So we got up and go, and I banged on Reggie's cabin. You okay, Reg, you ready? He says, yeah, I'm getting ready, I'm dressed in now. So, and as we pulled into Glen Eagles station, we all ran up to the guard's van and pulled all the gear off quickly, you know, and the manager was with us. He's, come on boys, yeah, let's do it. So we got it all off, and off the train went, and we did it all in 5 minutes. Fantastic. And the manager turned around to me and said, where's Reg? And I'd left him on the train.
13: Oh no.
14: And he went way up into the Highlands of Scotland. We had a show that night. He came sent back.
13: Yeah, did you manage to get him back?
14: Oh yeah, we got him back. We got him taxied from another station further up. And in, yeah.
13: Oh gosh.
14: So I left poor Reg on the train. Poor guy.
13: Bless him.
14: He was an absolutely amazing piano player.
13: I wish I could have been there to hear your train session. You know, it sounds fantastic.
14: It was, well, I think it's probably started off quite well. I think
13: Yeah, maybe by the early hours it was losing a bit of steam, but hey ho.
14: You never know.
13: Yeah.
14: Younger then.
13: Yeah. Now,
14: go on.
13: Oh, I was going to ask another question, but if you have more to just...
14: No, go on.
13: I was going to say, more recently, you've been raising money for Dementia UK through busking, and I was wondering if you could talk a little bit about that to us.
14: Well, I mean, it's a cause that, years and years ago, over the years, I've done various things for various charities, but my wife's gone and got it now. She started off with Parkinson's and she's got dementia now. So, I just wanted to give a little bit back. People say, well, you know, it's not for the looking for the cure for dementia. This is to fund the admiral nurses that go into people's homes and help people, families, carers and sufferers themselves to deal with this blooming horrible thing. So I thought, well, what can I do? The most help I can be is to play my guitar and try and earn some money, which is what I do.
13: Yeah, I saw on Facebook that you've done a project called Songs for Carers as well.
14: Could you tell me
13: a little bit about that as well?
14: Well, yeah, this is trying to highlight it, really. That's what it is. That's what it is, trying to, without making too much of a downer on it, you know, trying to keep it a bit upbeat, but awareness is the key, is absolutely the key with any nasty business. You know, if you want to do something about it, you've got to keep it in the public eye.
13: Yeah.
14: So I just do what I can and get out there and sing the songs.
13: I think you're doing a fantastic job at it, honestly.
14: Well, we've got a new album coming out, but because I have a band with my son now, our oldest son, the first one, Benjamin, Stephen Ben Summers, our band is called S-O-M-E-R-S. We're all over the internet and all the rest of it. And there's some songs on there that I'm putting over to the royalties, putting over to Dementia.
13: That sounds amazing. Now, on the note with your son, I know you performed on The Last Leg for a bit as the studio band, right?
14: as a house band, yeah. I grew up, my wife, I have a Victorian white moustache, white head of hair as well, but never mind that. But she hates my moustache, but I had to grow it for The Last Leg because they wanted a crazy old cowboy to do their song. We were going to do it for 1 week. Mm-hmm. And they decided they liked crazy old cowboys.
13: Yeah.
14: And so we stayed on for a while. Yeah.
13: Wow. Can I ask how it was meeting Basil Brush, the fantastic legend himself?
14: Oh, yes. It was the best and the most amazing. Because you've got to think that here we are in the studio and they just queue across to us and we do it live. We sing the song live.
13: Mm-hmm.
14: And Basil Brush is laying because I was singing behind a straw bale.
13: Yeah.
14: And Basil Brush, the guy whose hand is in yellow.
13: You mean Basil Brush isn't real? Oh gosh.
14: Sorry. Don't ask me about Santa. The guy's lying across my feet.
13: Wow.
14: There I am, live telly, right, to the nation. And this guy's lying across my feet. It's hilarious. And I'm singing whatever the song is. And then suddenly up pops Basil. It's like surreal. It's so surreal.
13: Yeah, I was going to say it doesn't get much more surreal than having Basil Brush beside you and a man laying by your feet.
14: Well, exactly. Yeah, he kept popping up in front of my guitar from underneath him. Underneath that, hanging about a straw bale, you know.
13: Oh, my gosh.
14: That's his life. You do, after a while, you do get sort of used to it, annealed. You know, you get strange things happen.
13: Mm. Yeah, having Basil Brush beside you is just a day-to-day occurrence by some point. Well, we are sadly coming to the end of the time I have, but to round off the interview, I was wondering, as you know, someone with so much experience, do you have any advice for buzzing musicians?
14: Yeah, well, of course, it's completely different now.
13: Yeah.
14: But the thing is, to be, true to yourself, I've never stopped songwriting. So that, I think, has been the staple for me. the mean line. Yes, I've had to go up and, you know, somebody says, can you tap dance? Well, of course I can tap dance if it's going to pay the rent this week.
13: Yeah.
14: So I'll go off and learn how to tap dance quick. Mm-hmm. You know, but with the songwriting, that's me. Do you know what I mean?
13: Mm-hmm.
14: So,
13: yeah.
14: So it's important. You find one thing that you can say to yourself, that is truly me,
13: mm-hmm.
14: and then, you know, you're in, and then just don't stop. There's more
13: keep
14: opportunities
13: going.
14: For musicians. Yeah, well, of course, when I started, I could go, I took my guitar out into London
13: mm-hmm.
14: and walked into places, said, give us a gig. They said, well, what can you do? So I pull out the guitar and do it. It doesn't happen like that now. The gigs aren't the same now.
13: Yeah.
14: But of course, it's so much is online, which mm-hmm. is, I think, for a lot of songwriters, is much better
13: yeah.
14: because they get a chance to shine. And if you're good, you'll get on.
13: Mm-hmm.
14: Just keep at it. Be yourself.
13: Well, that's fantastic advice. And thank you again so much, Steve, for being here and giving such a brilliant and entertaining interview.
14: Yeah, good fun. Thank you, Alex.
13: Yes, well, I will be ending the interview now. So thank you again and have a lovely rest of day. Thank you, Steve.
14: Thank you.
13: Okay, goodbye now.
14: Bye now. Thank you.
13: Thank you. That was the incredible Steve Sommers. And now we have a little bit of Michael McDonald with Ain't No Mountain High Enough. And clearly there is no mountain high enough to stop Steve from landing his helicopter.

0: Cambridge Radio travel news this afternoon. There is slow traffic on Newmarket Road westbound around Coldham's Lane. Travel time is still estimated at about 10 minutes. Walden Road in both directions is closed due to roadworks during the night between the A1307 and George Streets. The A1307 eastbound is also closed due to roadworks at the A141 until the 20th of September. There is a speed restriction of 40 miles per hour due to long-term roadworks in the A1198 Ermine Street South in both directions at Caxton Gibbet roundabout. Expect delays. New Road in both directions is closed due to roadworks between Victoria Way and Summerhouse Farm. That is your travel news. There'll be more updates at 22 the hour, but now we're going to enjoy a little bit of Pink Floyd.
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1: Money by Pink Floyd. You are listening to Cambridge Radio with me, Holly Innes. It is nearly 1:30, and we've had some messages in after that fantastic interview with Steve Sommers, which, if you missed it, it will be on demand on the Cambridge Radio website, that is cambridge.radio. Now, Deborah has said it's nice hearing from Steve Sommers again. I remember him from Radio Cambridgeshire. And she also mentioned earlier that she was enjoying the Lonnie Donegan songs because she actually went to see him when she was on holiday back in the 1960s in Great Yarmouth, which is just fantastic. Oh my goodness, I would have loved to see him perform My Old Man's a Dustman live. That is incredible. Now, I mentioned earlier in the show that I was going to explain a term that perhaps some people haven't heard of but might be able to give an educated guess at what it means. Summerween. Any ideas for Summerween? I saw it in an advert on MTV whilst I was at my grandma's over the weekend, and essentially it is the period between the end of, you know, the end of August and Halloween, which is when people start getting excited for spooky season. And it raised the question for me, which is, how soon is too soon to start the Halloween hype? Like, we've had this whole debate for years, you know, about Christmas music. Is it allowed to start playing at the end of November? I don't think it is, but that's up to personal opinion, obviously. And how early is too early to start getting excited for Halloween, start watching scary films, listening to Thriller by Michael Jackson on repeat? I'm not entirely sure, but please send in your opinions whilst we get a little bit spooky here in the studio with Spooky by Dusty Springfield. Now, in a little bit, I will also be giving you a little spooky movie recommendation for Summerween sympathisers.

Spooky by Dusty Springfield. You are listening to Cambridge Radio with me, Holly Innes, and stay tuned because at 2 till 3 we have the Cambridge Film Show talking about all the latest movie releases. I wonder if they will be talking about the film that I'm going to recommend to you shortly. Then we have at 4 till 5 Amplify, the brand new local music show on Cambridge Radio, showcasing the best new talent from in and around Cambridge with live performances and exclusive interviews, which may or may not be being narrated by me. And 5 till 6, Lucy Milazzo's Summer Postcards. Lucy sends you musical postcards from summer, filled with sunshine, long evenings, seaside memories, and just a touch of nostalgia for those endless summers of years gone by. First up, though, it isn't perfect, but it might be. Olivia Dean, here on Cambridge Radio.

It isn't perfect, but it might be Olivia Dean from Bridget Jones. Now, a little bit earlier, I was speaking about the potentially controversial Summerween, and I didn't actually give my personal opinion on if I think, you know, we should start getting ready and getting hyped for Halloween this early. But to be honest, I'm on the ship, I'm on board with this, because I am quite a big fan of spooky music, spooky games, spooky horror films. And so any reason to start doing all of that a little bit earlier, I mean, it's A-okay in my books. And if you're either dipping your toes in or a full-time, full-blown supporter of Summerween, I do have a movie in cinemas now that you could go and see, Insidious: Out of the Further, which is following Gemma, a young mother raising her daughter in the house she grew up in, where she discovers she can travel into the further, where she possesses an ability to bring what lives there back into the real world. And if that doesn't convince you, Letterboxd reviews have said, firstly, I just became a dentist and this movie has already made me question my career choice. While someone else says, it has some really cute jump scares, some fun ghosts, a hot Brandon Perea, and a nice emotional story. It was a fun time at the theatres. So that is my recommendation for Summerween lovers all around. And coming up now, we have one of my favourite songs, one of my dad's favourite songs. Here's Where the Story Ends by Tintin Out, featuring Shelley Nelson.

0: Here's Where the Story Ends, Tintin out featuring Shelley Nelson. Cambridge Radio, I'm Holly Innes, and here are your travel updates this afternoon. Advance warning, buses will be running instead of trains on the Great Northern and Thames Link between Royston and Cambridge due to engineering works. And the traffic has returned to normal on Newmarket Road westbound around Coldham's Lane, the retail park. Temporary traffic lights due to gas main work on Thistley Crescent in both directions at Rickling Green Road. And Walden Road in both directions is closed due to roadworks during the night between the A1307 and George Street. And New Road in both directions is closed due to roadworks between Victoria Way and Summerhouse Farm. That is the latest. There'll be more travel updates with Home at 4 till 6. But now we have Arctic Monkeys coming up with Opening Night.
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Cambridge Radio, you're listening to Cambridge Radio with me, Holly Ennis. I don't know why I said that. Unfortunately, our time together has come to a close, and I will be seeing you all shortly for, well, I might be doing Amplify, so you will hear me for that at 4 till 5. And then 5 till 6, Lucy Milasso's Summer Postcards. We have 6 till 7 Gadget Guys with Rob and Lawrence looking at the world of technology. Then 7 till 9, we have Strummers and Dreamers with Les Ray as he showcases the new album Passing Places by Norfolk singer-songwriter Paul Thompson. And there's an interview with Robin Gillen about the history of Black Fen Folk Club. Plus ever, there are plenty of new tracks by independent folk artists. Now, I have one more little event for you to look out for. In the coming week, tomorrow at the Corn Exchange, there's an appearance by Canadian bluegrass band The Dead South, who have described themselves as Mumford and Sons' evil twins. Their video for In Hell I'll Be in Good Company has amassed nearly half a billion views on YouTube, and if you haven't joined the party yet, it's well worth a look. I know that that's what I will be doing right after the show, because I am intrigued to see what exactly is in this video that has caused it to get 500 million views, because that is a lot of views. If you're interested about the schedule in the coming week, you can refer back to cambridgeradio105.co.uk/schedule, where you can also find shows on demand and podcasts of everything that you love from Cambridge Radio. And you'll be able to find my interview with Steve Somers on there.

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6: From the Sky News Centre at 2, Sir Mel Stride's been replaced as Shadow Chancellor as Kemi Badenoch shakes up her top team. A number of key names are going too, with Stuart Andrew out at Health, Dame Preeti Patel leaving as Shadow Foreign Secretary and Sir James Cleverly wanting to become London Mayor. Andrew Griffith takes over at the Treasury. Here's our political correspondent Rob Powell.
7: It's clear that she's trying to shape up her economic team in a more profound way. A senior Conservative source saying that Kemi Badenoch is now going to create an economic leadership team for the next phase.
6: A 16-year-old boy has been arrested on suspicion of murder and attempted murder after a man was found dead next to a seriously injured girl in County Tyrone. Police were called to Dungannon on Saturday. Some experts have raised concerns about domestic abusers not being exempt from the early prisoner release scheme in England and Wales. Killers and rapists won't be eligible as the government tries to free up jail space. A man's died and 15 people are missing in flash flooding at the Grand Canyon National Park, a popular tourist spot in America. Hotels are closed. Crowds in West London are describing Notting Hill Carnival as the biggest ever, as its 60th anniversary is marked with its annual parade. It celebrates Caribbean culture. Visitors, staff and volunteers are excited.
8: Celebrating 60 years of Carnival, so the vibe is just amazing.
9: We're working at Carnival today, doing stewarding, loving it, having a blast.
10: It's always amazing. So yes, I'm so glad to be here.
11: We're serving Caribbean food, so we've got jerk chicken, curry goat, white rice.
6: More than 160 arrests were made yesterday, but police say it's been overwhelmingly positive so far. And Manchester City have completed the signing of Brazilian winger Alan from Palmeiras. Nottingham Forest manager Oliver Glasner's raised his former club Crystal Palace to sign Daniel Munoz. That's the latest. I'm Faye De Silva.
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12: Hello and welcome to the Cambridge Film Show, your fortnightly one-stop shop for shop talk on films big and small that you can catch this weekend across the city and South Cambridgeshire. It started raining and pouring, but hopefully none of our films this week left our reviewers snoring. I'm your host, Lorcan O'Neill, joined today by my fabulous reviewers, the insidious Matthew Taylor, the wily Stuart Pask, the mutinous Will Johnson, and on her very first ever Cambridge Film Show, a warm welcome to our final girl, Sharna Suggett. Now that The Odyssey and Spider-Man have had a moment to dominate our local cinema screens, we have a plethora to choose from this week, with a bumper 7 films that are playing on the silver screen, plus one oddity of a streamer if we have time. Kicking off with Ridley Scott's latest epic, The Dog Stars, we then catch up with the Coyote's latest venture in Looney Tunes' legal comedy, Coyote vs. Acme. It's a day ending in Y, so there must be a new Jason Statham movie out in Mutiny. We return to the further in the sixth outing of the Insidious franchise. Breakout star of The Holdovers, Dominic Sessa, takes on the lofty task of portraying Anthony Bourdain in biopic Tony. Things are not quite right in family horror, The End of Oak Street. Underground hit director Jane Schoenbrunn, well, we were going to talk about Camp Miasma, apologies, but we have, due to limited screenings, we have moved on and we're going to talk about the latest film with Callum Turner, One Night Only. And maybe ending in some ridiculous time travel comedy in Amazon Prime's Back to the 90s, if we have a moment. So let's not dally and see if a bunch of stunningly attractive people can survive the apocalypse.
13: Before the world ended, I was kissing my wife. Playing with my dog.
14: Jasper!
15: The world that was doesn't exist. Here it's just us trying to hold on to what was. But out there, it's kill or be killed. The only thing left to fear survivors.
12: The Dog Stars is the latest sci-fi actioner from Ridley Scott, starring Jacob Elordi, Margaret Qualley, and Josh Brolin. Matt, the official synopsis on IMDb states the following. In a post-apocalyptic world, a virus wipes out humanity. Survivors face roaming scavengers called Reapers. Protagonist Higg, a pilot, survived the flu but lost his wife. Now, I have a mantra that always served me well when I was managing a cinema. If you cannot explain the film simply in one sentence, it will bomb. This film has had an underwhelming reception so far. Is there something that people are missing out on, do you think?
3: I think this perhaps has been missold to people as more of a sort of action post-apocalyptic thriller in the sort of Mad Max vibe, when a more accurate description would be Sad Max, because it's really about what you've lost when the world ends, and the fact that even in difficult times, people still need each other, and a mindset of relentless self-reliance is actually more likely to get you killed than actually taking the slightly scary step of trusting someone. So, yeah, I didn't really know what I was going to get from this, and I did end up seeing it in IMAX, but I'm very glad I did, because what I ended up getting was quite a meditative, slow-paced, and quite beautiful kind of exploration of life at the end of the world. And it really did work for me. So you've essentially got Jacob Elordi as Higg, a man who's essentially dealing with the loss of his world and everything he once held dear. He's living a sort of desperate existence with Josh Brolin, who's a gruff marine who sort of preaches self-reliance above all else. We can't trust anyone. Shoot first, ask questions later. And when Higg decides he can't live like that anymore, he decides to take his plane and go and explore and try and find the source of this mysterious radio transmission that's kind of off in the distance. And then we get this kind of journey, him coming across Guy Pearce and Margaret Qualley, building a sort of quiet little band of survivors, and then finally reaching this destination and finding out what it's like. And the film feels long, and I don't mean that as an insult, but it feels like you get a lot of time just to sit with these characters and see their relationships develop and learn to care about them, so that when the kind of action scenes do occur, and there are, I'd say, three, you know, pretty substantial Ridley Scott-style big action scenes in this, when those action scenes do occur, I felt very invested in wanting the characters to be okay and see them continue their journey. One criticism I'd have is that the action scenes do feel like they're from different films. Like, you almost get one sort of night vision assault on Josh Brolin's compound that feels like it's come straight out of a 28 years later movie. And then you get this desperate plane takeoff, which feels like it's almost from a neo-futuristic Western. And then the bizarre final action set piece feels almost like from something out of a horror film. But for me, the whole package worked. I enjoyed it. I'd probably give it 7 out of 10, and I'd say it is worth checking out in IMAX, because the cinematography, especially when Jacob Elordi is flying his plane through the mountains, is really beautiful.
12: Yeah, I think that's the best review I've heard of the film so far, period. Well, Ridley Scott has said that he refused to do anything post-apocalypse or zombie-adjacent, as it completely just disinterested him. But then someone put this script in front of him, and he couldn't say no. So we must be looking at some exceptional story and dialogue here.
16: It is actually a decent storyline. I thought Jacob Elordi was a bit two-dimensional at times. Mm. And Matt referred to, obviously, the fight, the lovely battle scenes. I would have actually referred to one of the plane scene more like a bit of futuristic Last of the Mohicans. but pretty decent. Jacob Elordi did well as the widower mourning his wife. Mm. But there was this kind of like awkwardness and like sexual tension between him and Margaret Qualley, which did actually play off well, because you're in a world where you don't know what the hell's going on. And searching for this one place where you find the salvation, well, you'll have to just find out and watch it and actually find out where salvation is and how deep it is.
12: Okay, I mean, I'm curious, because I'm Ridley Scott is for me, I think for most people, a very hit and miss director. Is this his visual style here? Is it post-apocalypse CGI gunk, or does he do his good in-world kind of future setting and sets, do you think?
14: I felt it felt very grounded and believable. Like that, I mean there's almost certainly some CGI in it, maybe a little bit of kind of the animals were CGI, but the actual battle scenes of like large amounts of people storming towards each other, it felt very visceral and real. And again, I'll come back to the scenery. It looked very lush and beautiful, and just the shots of the plane just kind of meandering through these valleys and hilltops, it really worked for me. I was not bored, because I was kind of able to get into that kind of meditative, slow-paced headspace. But I think if you are wanting a rapid action film, you're probably thinking, come on, just get out of the plane and go and shoot some zombies. But there aren't any zombies to shoot, unfortunately.
12: Mm. Okay. Will, would you recommend this as a cinema watch then?
16: I would do, just for the Ridley Scott cinematic experience, definitely. But obviously, if you're going in expecting an action spectacular, be prepared more for drama and a bit of love.
12: Okay, so a slow burner with some decent punctuated action, yes, from the sounds of it. Excellent. Dog Stars is a certificate 15, and it's playing at the Everyman and the Light. Racing along now from Dogs to Coyotes.
17: Ever set a big stack of TNT on the road, hoping to blow up your nemesis, but the detonator itself explodes? Have you ever pulled the ripcord of your parachute and only a bunch of silverware comes out? It's not your fault. Acme is evil. Looking at the guy who is taking on the biggest corporation in the world.
18: They're suing us for every Acme product.
19: Acme denies all charges. That is for you. All I gotta do is walk out the store right now.
18: Please don't.
12: Set in the Looney Tooniverse, we catch up with Wile E. Coyote and his long pursuit of the Roadrunner as he decides to take on the unreliable Acme Corporation in Coyote vs. Acme. It's not all cartoon, however, as Coyote partners with lawyer Will Forte against Acme's representation in John Cena. Stuart, this film finished post-production in 2023. You may know most about this. Could you explain the delay and if it was worth the wait?
20: So this film is a film that is about capitalist greed. And it's almost like the story behind this film is equal part mirror to that. So back in 2023... Warner Brothers Discovery CEO David Zaslav completely canned the finished $70 million movie. They wanted to use it as a $30 million tax write-off to save money, meaning no one would ever be allowed to screen the film or see it. It's very similar to what they'd done with the Batgirl movie at the same time. This was, of course, followed by a massive backlash, because this film had developed a lot of hype in its pre-production, its post-production, and production all around. There was an appetite to see this movie. Test screenings were good. And it's got shelved for the sake of a tax write-off. There was a huge online campaign afterwards looking to get it sorted out. And then it was picked up by a distributor called Ketchup Entertainment when Warner Brothers finally buckled and decided to sell it so that another distributor had a chance at having a go of it. Mm. And now it's in our cinemas here in 2026. And I am very, very grateful for it, because it is a fantastic concept. It's a deviation from the typical Warner Brothers live action mashups like your Space Jams and whatnot. Space Jam 2, I think we all agreed, was a bit pants. But this is a really interesting, unique idea. It's taken the idea of Wile E. Coyote. So we've all seen him on Warner Brothers cartoons when we were growing up, perhaps if you're old enough anyway, because I don't know where they showed him anymore. But he's basically just chasing his adversary, his arch nemesis, the Roadrunner, trying to eat him through a series of crazy antics using products primarily bought by the Acme Corporation. So that's where this part of the story comes in. Wile E. Coyote has been trying to use these Acme products for years, generations, decades, whatever, to get the Roadrunner. And he hasn't succeeded yet. And so, basically, at this point, he's decided he's had enough. The fault is with the Acme Corporation, and he's going to take them to court. So he goes to see Kevin Avery's character, Will Forte, who's a billboard lawyer down in his luck, sort of given up ever being a decent lawyer, and decides to sue. And he tricks Will because he says he usually just does a small claim stuff, but he actually unloads a sack of every Acme product he's ever used into the evidence box, and it becomes like a multi-million dollar case.
12: Excellent. Do you think it was worth the wait then?
20: I was very, very happy that it's made it to cinemas. I very much enjoyed seeing it. I thought the sort of the cartoon gags were good. I think there could have been more of those. I sort of felt it maybe felt a little bit like I said similar things like the new Beverly Hills Cop? The new one?
12: Yeah. XLF, yeah.
20: Yeah, XLF one. And it seemed like a bunch of which was like a bunch of gags with a storyline interwoven between them, and maybe this could have actually been benefited more from that rather than leading too much. I think sometimes there were sort of lulls during the actual sort of character building story arc stuff, but you know, it was really, really good. It was a good balance, and I really, really enjoyed it. And it was it's a unique idea. It's interesting. It's funny, and yeah, entertaining.
12: Excellent. Well, Matt, you've seen this one as well. I think, as Stu's alluded to, Looney Tunes movies tend to go from the highs of Space Jam to the lows of Space Jam 2. Who Framed Roger Rabbit, I would say, is a gold standard in mixing live action and animation. Came out 38 years ago. Does the film showcase the leaps we've made since then, would you say?
14: I'd say the leaps might be more like small hops. I'd say it does look good, and I was impressed with the way they've kind of managed to stay faithful to the old 2D style of Looney Tunes whilst bringing it into 3D, and I thought it looked brilliant, and the visual gags were consistently fun, and I was laughing. I think this was a disappointment for me purely because it had this huge amount of baggage coming with it, and I think it was really disgraceful what Warner Brothers were trying to do with this film. But the film itself is not this kind of grand masterpiece. I mean, it's fun and I enjoyed it, but I think ultimately the success of any film like this is going to depend on the chemistry between the two leads. I mean, go back to Who Framed Roger Rabbit, Bob Hoskins and Roger, fantastic chemistry, and that's, you know, the main thing that carries the film. Go back to Space Jam, Bugs and Michael Jordan, again, fantastic. Will Forte and a completely mute and completely one-dimensional Wile E. Coyote. I mean, he does only want one thing, which is to eat the Roadrunners. This is not a character that, in my opinion, you can build a movie around. So I was laughing, I was enjoying it, but I felt that anytime it asked me to emotionally invest in their relationship, I just thought, no, I just don't really care. I thought the mechanics of the court case were just really kind of bizarrely like nonsensical, which I guess is missing the point. But I also struggled with what Acme's end goal was from all of this. I was like, well, that's why you're doing this? I don't get it. But it is fun.
20: Yeah, I mean, the character is primarily mute, as you say. There, in the original cartoons, there were some very, very rare instances where Wile E. Coyote actually spoke, and he spoke with quite a haughty, high-to-do attitude. And I felt they really missed an opportunity there to maybe use that to some of the sort of the sort of more emotionally poignant moments for him to sort of break the silence and actually vocalise. Didn't see that, but yeah, it would have been nice to see.
12: I mean, I'm curious. You've got actors like Will Forte and John Cena. You've got a property that was certainly bigger when kind of we were younger, like Sue's alluded to. I think it is still running, but I don't know how popular it is. Is this like a greatest hits for the older generation, or is this trying to get new people in, do we think?
14: I think it's doing a bit of both. There is certainly a sort of greatest hits aspect, because once the court case is on the way, Will and Coyote do have to sort of go in and look for evidence, and then they'll sort of go through the kind of greatest hits of Looney Tunes past. So lots of big kind of Looney Tunes cameos turning up, which is nice. But I just thought, one of these other characters would have potentially, in my opinion, been better to center the movie around. It's just a shame that this movie has come with so much baggage, because I think if I'd gone in expecting nothing, I would have been pleasantly surprised. But having gone in with so much kind of been waiting to see this movie for 3 years and then just being slightly underwhelmed.
12: There's a big push online, because of the kind of tax write-off scenario with Warner Brothers. There's a big movement online to say whether or not the film's good, go watch it, just so other companies... Would you agree with that sentiment, or would you say it's more suitable for a home watch.
14: I feel like that's kind of setting a dangerous precedent of companies maybe trying to do this to generate hype for something. Mm. I'd say go and see it because it's a reasonably good film that is kind of suitable for the whole family, but it's not something that you absolutely have to go and see, and I don't think it needs to be seen on the big screen. It would be totally fine on streaming.
20: Yeah, it doesn't have the sort of caliber and the excitement around it when you stick Michael B. Jordan in Space Jam sort of thing. It doesn't have that sort of excitement around it. But it is good. It is interesting. It deserves to be on the big screen, and you should definitely go and see it.
12: Excellent. Well, Coyote vs. Acme is a PG, and it's playing at the Light and Everyman. Next up, Jason Statham takes a freight ship under siege, and his old habits die hard.
2: Got the intel package on Cole Reed. Born and raised in London. Father was a cop, grandfather was a cop. Reed ends up serving under his dad, investigating a human trafficking operation. So why'd he leave the UK? File goes cold.
21: It's okay. I'm here to help. I'm coming back for everybody.
12: When Cole Reed, played by Jason Statham, discovers an international human trafficking ring, it's up to him to cut off the shipments. Well, I'm not sure how far you wade into the Jason Statham oeuvre. I feel like we're always waiting for the heights of Crank or something as unique as Beekeeper. Are we by the numbers here, or are we in uncharted waters?
16: It's just typical Jason Statham film. You know, first I was a transporter, and then I was a beekeeper. And now I'm a working man, but now I'm on a ship. Now, basically, it's a typical Jason Statham film from start to finish, and it doesn't take many brain cells just to actually enjoy this film. Mm. Obviously, his character, Cole Reed, is an ex-cop from England, and he's a driver as well as security for an international billionaire who gets murdered, and he gets put in the frame for it. So now it's up to him to find out who's framed him, but then, in the meantime, uncovers an international conspiracy.
12: Just in the spare time.
16: Yeah. Uncovers an international conspiracy, and it's up to him to actually save himself as well as many individuals. I think the only problem I have is, obviously, all Jason Statham films seem to be the same, where he has the same accent. Mm-hmm. I think there's only one film I've actually seen, I think, was Jet Li film, where he actually used an American accent. But then it keeps reminding me of Liam Neeson, who has the same accent every film. So I think that's why it's just a basic Statham film.
12: I suppose, as long as, I think Jason Statham recently said in an interview, someone asked him why does he always play the same character, and he says, because I know I do it well, which is fair enough. If there's people turning up to these films, I think this is the second one in like 3 months or something mad. I think, am I right in saying because I watched the trailer and it looked like there was a human trafficking angle to this?
16: Yes, there was, yes.
12: Which is quite heavy. I'm reminded of The Gentleman, which had really heavy tones, and it didn't work at all with the rest of the film. Do they justify the use of such heavy themes in a kind of dummy action film?
16: Yes, they do, because deep down there's a connection between, obviously, him being framed and what's going on this ship with this international trafficking. So it kind of sets a tone for, I can be the hero, and obviously he's got an ally who's, I can't remember the character's name, who is just desperate to get home to see her daughter, but she's made to work on the ship, and she ends up becoming the ally that he didn't know he needed. So,
12: Do you feel for that relationship? Do you care about them?
16: Well, they're not going to give too much away, but there wasn't actually any love story setting in there, so I think it was more about just doing the right thing and just being that person.
12: Okay, so if I'm about doing the right thing and dispatching as many
16: Bad guys as you can, and see how many ways you can actually take them out.
12: Okay, do you think if when it comes out in streaming, do you think it's a good kind of group watch, or is that just a missable one for you?
16: I think watch it on your own. And you don't actually need
12: for the shame.
16: Yes, exactly. Because basically, as I said, Statham films, just what you expect when you go there.
12: Okay. Okay, so it sounds more by the numbers there. Mutiny is a certificate 15, and it is currently playing at the Light. We have one last film to hit before the ads, so let's travel back to the further.
22: Ever since she was born, it's been just the two of us.
23: Hi.
24: Hi.
22: We were really happy.
25: Had some sleep.
22: Until I started having these dreams.
26: Maya?
22: I'm scaring my daughter. I need someone to tell me how to stop this.
4: Those are not dreams, Gemma. You have a rare gift. The ability to travel into the realm between this world and the next one. But you can do something I didn't know was possible. You can bring demons back to the human world. Permanent.
12: Set in the Insidious universe, Out of the Further is more of a standalone story that moves us away from the familiar Lambert family and focuses instead on Gemma, a young mother who spends her days scraping plaque and her nights traveling into the Further, a kind of evil limbo. But Gemma can do more than just travel to this dark realm. She can bring things back. Matt, by the sixth film in a series, we've had Jason Voorhees becoming a literal zombie. We've had Freddy Krueger chasing down his grown-up child. Things get a little off the rails by this point. Is Insidious still on track, do you think?
14: Oh, I would have brought up Saw 6 in this comparison, as by that point, Jigsaw is taking revenge on the insurance executive who denied his claim.
12: Long after he passed away as well.
14: So I was sort of thinking about the ship of Theseus while I was watching this, which is an old kind of philosophical question about if Theseus has a ship and over time various parts of it are replaced until no part of the original ship is still there. Is it still a ship of Theseus? And I'm thinking, is it still an Insidious movie when you don't have Patrick Wilson, you don't have, you know, James Wan directing? As I was starting to watch it, you don't have any of the original cast. There is a little bit more of a link to the originals as the film goes on. But by the end particularly, it's a sort of greatest hits of all of the Insidious ghosts and demons who have sort of come back to try and get out of the Further, to bother the tagline of the film. I was a bit bored of all of this kind of fall asleep and go into the ghost realm, but there are some effective set pieces, and I think in a packed cinema screening, if you're ready for that sort of, I mean, Mark Kermode calls it cattle prod cinema, where you know you're going to be jumped out of your seat, it's kind of fun. It's also forgettable. I did really enjoy the infinite pillow fort section, which reminded me of the episode of Bluey where Bandit gets trapped inside a pillow fort that stretches on forever. But imagine that, but deeply horrific. And that was the section that worked best for me. But other than that, it did kind of feel like just another Insidious movie, but lacking the charm of Patrick Wilson.
12: Okay. Sharna, you're a horror fan. In a stacked summer of horrors, would you recommend this and why?
5: I'd recommend it maybe for a very late night viewing. You're not going to expect too much from it. It definitely had some tension there, build up. It's got some fun scares as well, which I was surprised by, but it really didn't bring anything new for me. I mean, what it kind of lacked was in the second half, it over explains a bit too much to you, and then obviously we're the sixth one in and they have to explain again how the Further works, and I just felt like we understand it by now. You really don't need to go there again. But yeah, I agree with Patrick Wilson, it really lacks without him, but then Lynn Shea is there and I think she really, really helps, and yeah, that's all really I can say.
14: Yeah, when she pops up, you sort of think, okay, so there is some connection to the other movies.
5: Yeah, it redeemed it a little bit there for me. I was like, thank God she's here.
12: We'll have to rename the show the Patrick Wilson Fan Club.
5: Yeah.
12: This is directed by Jacob Chase, who previously handled, in my opinion, the unfortunately titled horror Come Play, which I found Come Play a very sincere effort. Does he bring any... Because James Wan really puts himself into all of his films, taking over the mantle. Does he add anything unique, do we think?
14: I've not seen Come Play, but I was impressed as the film went on with how it linked back, sort of, because we open with this kind of cold open of the lead characters experiencing something very horrific with her mother, and then as the film kind of gets towards its finale, we see that scene recontextualized as to what was actually happening with the spirits, and I thought that was a nice touch of sort of allowing the character to realize that her mother wasn't what she initially believed her to be. So I thought that was a nice touch. But overall, I think it kind of lacked that family connection that all of the other Insidious had. You've been kind of following this family for so long and seeing them battling the spirits, that to kind of just get thrown into a new family that you don't necessarily care about, it is kind of it's like the first of a new Insidious series, which I'm not necessarily that up for.
12: Okay, I think for my two cents, I was pleasantly surprised. I got a lot more out of this than I thought. I particularly loved the dentist segments. I think
14: that was chilling.
12: Should have gone. That should have been the whole film, as far as I'm, because I was just on the edge of my seat the whole time. I think. Well, Shona, what do you think? Would you like? If Insidious is going to continue, I don't know how well this is doing. If Insidious is going to continue, would you like to go back to the Lamberts, or would you like them to do more like this kind of standalone stories?
5: I mean, I would love to see the Lamberts again because I just watch Patrick Wilson all the time, but I don't think I would like to see the one storyline per film. I think you're trying to cram everything that they've built into, you know, an hour and a half. Or a bit less.
14: And every time you bring in the new characters, you sort of have to, as you say, re-explain everything again.
5: Yeah. They could have definitely, you know, worked their way around that and just jumped into
12: just
5: it.
12: Gone straight
5: it's
12: in.
5: Just a bit repetitive at that point.
14: It's like, oh, now we're going to go and visit the exposition tattoo artist.
12: That was a bit tedious. Okay, well, Insidious Out of the Further is certificate 15, and it's playing at the Everyman and the Light Cinemas.
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2: You're back with the Cambridge Film Show. I'm Lorcan O'Neill, and apologies for the little technical error at the start. We missed our intros, but like I said, I'm Lorcan O'Neill, and with me today are Will, Sharna, Matt, and Stu. We're about halfway through our fortnightly roundup, and if you'd like to have your say, please feel free to contact us on studio@cambridge.radio or call or text, or WhatsApp rather, 07919 070 490. 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Next up, we're going to director Matt Johnson as he serves up his second film of 2026.
3: It's a coming-of-age story. 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
4: Didn't you punch a hole in the principal's door?
3: 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I'm a writer now. The truth is, I'm about to get this huge writing fellowship. Hello?
5: Mr. Bourdain, the committee has decided to go with another student for the fellowship.
3: I need a job.
6: You work in a kitchen before?
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6: Yeah.
7: We open Wednesday to Sunday. 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
2: Telling the story of a young and directionless Anthony Bourdain, Dominic Sessa plays the would-be writer who trips his way into a New England kitchen while pursuing his affections for Nancy, played by Emilia Jones. Accompanying him on his culinary exploits are owner Antonio Banderas and bad influence sous chef Leo Woodall. Will, we'll come to you first on this one. I absolutely adore this, so everyone please be careful what you say. How did this one sit on your palate?
8: Well, I actually watched this as an advanced screening, so a mystery screening at the Light, and I didn't know what to expect. Mm. And when it came up, I'm like, Tony, I've heard of this, but okay, I'll just sit down and watch it. And I was thoroughly entertained from beginning to end, so I'm not going to put it down, Lorcan, don't worry.
2: Good.
8: Obviously, Anthony Bourdain wants to be known as Tony, socially awkward teenager, travels to Massachusetts for love, even though he wants to be a writer, an author, and he lies his way through the whole film, but he somehow stumbles into the culinary world with Antonio Banderas' character, who, it was just refreshing just actually having him there as that fiery Spanish guy. And I don't know, it made you feel like a teenager again, just just being that awkward. And I think, I don't know, I would have actually given it a 9 out of 10 just for the surprise, because I've said I went in with no expectations and it blew my mind. But judging by some of the culinary skills in that kitchen, if you did that if it was today, trust me, you'd be shut down. But it was brilliant, because the amount of things they got away with in that kitchen. I wouldn't eat there, but it's definitely brilliant.
2: I haven't read Kitchen Confidential. From my understanding, that is kind of a big selling point, is the exploits of what actually goes down in the kitchen.
8: Yes.
2: Let's see, Matt, so I mentioned this is the second film of Matt Johnson that came out this year. Him and his friend Jay, who did the score for this film, they starred together in Nirvana the Band, the show The Movie, which was a big kind
9: of
2: underground hit that kind of poked its head above the mainstream this year. So he's very much a naturalistic comic guy. Did you find this funny? How did you find his approach to the material?
9: Oh, it's brilliant. Yeah, I was really pleasantly surprised by this, and yeah, definitely my film of the fortnight. And yeah, lots of praise to hand out. As you say, the direction is very strong, very naturalistic, very funny. You just get it, it's a film where you're not laughing at sort of telegraphed jokes, you're just laughing at seeing the characters just interact and get to learn to like each other. I mean, the moment where Leo Woodall's character, just his reaction shot to Tony's first attempt at shucking an oyster, was just possibly the funniest thing I've seen all year. But there's lots of very fun, enjoyable moments throughout. As Will said, makes you feel like being a teenager again. I like the fact that the film was kind of opened with a quote from Anthony Bourdain. I can't remember exactly what it is, but something like, I was a jerk and I needed to get my butt kicked. And yeah, so he's not kind of, this is not being portrayed as some glorious origin story. Like, he's an idiot and he does lots of stupid things throughout, and then something kind of nice happens at the end of it. It almost feels like a twist at the end that he's Tony Bourdain. I mean, if you didn't know that, and it didn't start with the quote from him at the start, that could almost be a nice little twist at the end, that this is kind of the start of his life story. I didn't know much about him going in, and yeah, I thoroughly enjoyed seeing this little brief sliver into his origins.
2: Excellent. Sharna, the Matt Johnson said quite a lot. It was scripted, but the actors were given a lot of room to kind of do what they wanted with the character. Does that work? Do you care about the characters, and especially as the film goes on, what happens to certain characters?
0: Oh, absolutely. I definitely cared about the characters in this one, and like, even my favourite part is watching them interact in the kitchen. I felt like I was there, and I've worked with chefs, and I can 100% no doubt say that it's like that in there. It really is. And it just felt personal, to be honest, like following them all. And also, this film's very refreshing for like a biography, because I feel like recently we've had so many and they tried to cram someone's life story into such a short amount of time, whereas this is like the start and him discovering what kind of person he wants to be. So I definitely cared.
2: Excellent.
0: Was going.
2: I think it's always impressive or risky whenever a director tries to do a period setting. Did we believe in this period setting?
9: I think so, yeah. I mean, it certainly looked the part, and it was nice to see a kind of that setting recreated so vividly, and just getting into the vibe of these characters. There's no sort of cell phones or social media. It's much easier to stalk someone and follow them across the country, which I guess is one benefit to Tony.
2: And I mean, all the characters I felt were extremely flawed, and in that way kind of felt really real. Does that help you care about them, or did certain character decisions kind of take you out of the film as too far?
9: Yeah, I mean, you never want to watch a film where the character's already the kind of fully formed final product. That's why it's so nice that we see Tony as a sort of drunken idiot just making an absolute fool of himself in the local bar, wielding his nunchucks about. So he's got a lot of character development to go, and we get to go with him on that journey. And even by the end, he's nowhere near the finished article, but he's just a lot further along than he was before. But yeah, all the characters are fascinatingly well drawn. I was quite even though he's not really the focus, but Leo Woodall as Sal, sort of the older kind of male role model, who's not a particularly good role model, but he gets a little bit of character development, but as he's not the focus, you never really get to see what's going on in his life. But all of these characters, I'd love to have spent more time with and learnt more about them, just because the film is just really good at making you care, because they seem like real people.
2: Excellent. Any final words on Tony?
8: I know all characters were actually a human, so as obviously you did mention some character development. Yes, Tony, definitely not. But then I think Antonio Banderas' character, Chef, kind of like seemed to become more human as he went along, but I think he just wanted to just let Tony's character just go along the right road.
2: Excellent. I think for me, I definitely came out wanting to learn a lot more about Anthony Bourdain and definitely read his material. Tony is a Certificate 15, and it's playing at the Arts Picture House and the Everyman. Next, we're traveling to the suburbs for a real genre blend.
10: Anybody else see that weird light last night?
11: What weird light?
10: The wind was blowing all crazy. Starbuck was freaked out and barking.
12: Could have been lights from a helicopter.
11: Or a UFO. Aliens.
12: Shut up, Dad.
13: Water's not working.
14: Looks like the whole neighborhood's lost power.

0: prehistoric ecosystem where dinosaurs dominate the food chain. That's a lot, Stu. Does this family-centric drama manage to keep all these different elements together, do you think?
1: I think it does a pretty good job. From the start of the film, it's very, very good at hitting the ground running with establishing the family dynamic, this sort of 90s suburban family unit in sort of suburban USA, in miscellaneous green streets, green lawns, pristine lawn, village, town, whatever. And Anne Hathaway and Ewan McGregor very quickly come across as a very sort of you can really empathise with that sort of situation, because it's all pristine out front, but it's the family issues behind the scenes that again are very quickly established. The marriage is crumbling, it's teetering on the edge, the kids are aware and old enough to understand that perhaps then parents' marriage is coming to an end, and this is all very quickly established before the sci-fi hits the fan. and they end up going on this sci-fi adventure, which as much challenges them as a family as it does their actual mortality.
0: Yeah. Okay, so that sounds like it does manage to balance the drama and the insane scenario that's thrust upon them. Sharna, it's a 12A, and it's family-oriented. Do you think this is one that the parents can safely take their kids to? Is it something that you think might be nice for kids to watch as a kind of in-between horror film?
2: I think parents should 100% take their children to see this film. It was originally a 15, and you can see where they've kind of covered up these moments of gore to make them a bit more family-friendly. I'm just all for bringing back films that give a little bit of trauma to children. We kind of, like, we all grew up with that, like, you know, like The Land Before Time, the mother dies, like, instantly, and things like that. It's like, it kind of grows who we are, and this film definitely has that. The screening I was in, someone I know brought her kids, and I asked afterwards, I said, how were they? And she was like, terrified, but they still enjoyed it. So, definitely recommend for families.
0: Excellent. Matt, it's produced by J.J. Abrams, and it definitely has a nice gloss of Spielberg spread throughout. J.J. Abrams' regular Michael Giacchino does a fantastic score. The first score he's done in ages, I actually could hum to myself after the film. Do you think this is a successful love letter to Spielberg, or is it more than that?
3: I think it's doing, as you say, the score in particular is a high point, is that sort of homage to old style adventure films, and I was impressed by that. For me, the ingredients added up to a lesser whole than, well, so the sum was less than the whole of its parts. I think I've said that wrong. But I was struggling to try and work out why this wasn't quite working for me. And I think it comes down to the kind of central family dynamics, because we're set up very early that this family are all keeping secrets from each other. And I was sort of thinking, oh, okay, are we going to see this kind of revealed under pressure? But when the sci-fi hits the fan, as Stu said, that all kind of gets forgotten. And they actually work together quite well as a team. And you sort of then wonder, like, why was the family ever falling apart ever? Because they're great together. It can't ever be too negative on a movie where Ewan McGregor gets to fight a T-Rex with a sledgehammer. But as fun as that sentence sounds, I think I was struggling with the kind of tonal dissonance, because, you know, as Shana said, this was originally a 15. I think I would have liked it to have been the 15. There are some quite awkward kind of cutaways. At one point they go into a neighbor's house, and we're sort of about to see the shocking, you know, what's happened to this neighbor, and then the film just totally cuts away, and you think, well, that was just, that doesn't work as a kind of cinematic moment without the gore. I struggled also with the characters themselves maybe not taking the situation too seriously. Like, there's a moment when they're exploring and they sort of catch sight of some dinosaurs doing something a bit funny, and then just decide to stop for a photo opportunity. Just think, like, did you not do this in a life or death situation?
0: So. Oh, I think a lot of people would.
3: I would. Taking you out of the moment.
1: They were herbivores, it was fine.
0: Will, I think Matt's mentioned something about tonal inconsistency, which I definitely kind of see where he's coming from. I think it was more successful, but I definitely see where he's coming from. Do you feel like we're more laughing at the family, or we're along for the rides?
4: I think we feel more for the family, obviously, because of the family dynamic was broken, but then obviously they come together. But I think it's more laughing at the other characters on Oak Street, because, you know, there's no togetherness and everyone's doing their own thing and just

0: you know, running, getting eaten, or fighting dinosaurs on their own. So I think it's more you root more for the family, and then just hope everybody else just disperses.
1: It's almost like one of the sort of our horror trope: the family that sticks together survives the movie. Whereas there is everyone else who sort of flees and splits up is immediately taken out, and that's quite fun, and that makes for some of the good scares in the film as well. I think you've got to give some credit as well to the sort of the quote unquote scientifically accurate dinosaurs as well, because they're all these industrial light and magic put together the dinosaurs. So in production, it was basically a bunch of guys with dinosaur heads on sticks with the actors in real time. Excellent. And ILM put the dinosaurs in afterwards, and they are fantastic. They look great, and to the point that they really highlight the fact that the carnivore and the predators are really predators. They're really sneaky. Like, they have some great suspenseful scenes where you can see them coming. They're right there in the background, but everyone else is oblivious because they are moving silently to the foreground. And some of those shots are fantastic in this, I felt.
2: You could see the DNA of It Follows in those, because some of the most effective sequences in It Follows are there's something coming towards you from a long way away. And there's a couple of sequences in this film where the characters do use an impressive lack of peripheral awareness just to give us that there's something coming very slowly and quietly towards you, and we, the audience, can see it from a long way off, but for some reason the characters do not have their heads on a swivel despite the danger of the situation. I really liked Anne Hathaway in this. I thought she was doing really well as a sort of action mum. Ewan McGregor, I was less impressed by. I feel like he just didn't quite nail it. He was a little bit too much in kind of troll dad mode throughout, and he didn't kind of sell the danger for me. I feel like he could have been replaced by someone maybe a little bit better. The kids are a bit forgettable. They even pick up an extra kind of member of the family kid, and I was like, well, I totally don't care about this person.
0: Yeah.
2: So, yeah, I really wanted to like this more.
3: I think I really loved the fun of very well structured old school kind of writing to this, where it's like you don't see the monsters well into the film, and then it's all out monster action, but the hints about like the flashing lights, and you know, the neighbor has an unfortunate incident in the backyard, and it builds up shadows, little glimpses, and then the first time you see him, there's a real exciting build up to that.
1: Yeah. And then I think as well, this is one of those films where, as we're demonstrating now, it's one of those great films to go and see with your friends, because it's good to have great conversations afterwards, because there's a lot to talk about, whether you liked it or disliked it, and for various reasons. Yeah,
3: I've seen some criticism about the logistics of the kind of time travel-y element. Did that bother anyone, or did we just kind of roll with it?
1: For me, because I'm a bit of a sci-fi nerd anyway, the paradox it leaves is a point of contention.
2: But it's already kind of, you know, you're doing sci-fi with dinosaur time travel. It's already fully impossible. So I think trying to explain it too much is just a bit of a mistake.
0: Yeah, I actually thought that the time travel needed to be explained a little bit better. But obviously, I sat there thinking, if you've ever watched Terra Nova, it's like Terra Nova meets Jurassic Park meets Back to the Future. So if you like that, then definitely go and watch it.
3: Excellent. A film that keeps you guessing with its logistics. The End of Oak Street is a Certificate 12A for moderate threat, violence, injury detail, and infrequent strong language, and it's playing at the Everyman and the Light. Next, we were going to talk about teenage sex and death at Camp Miasma.
2: But it's such a great title, though. How can the movie be?
3: It's probably the only memorable thing about the film. I think, I did catch it, and I just hated it anyway. So we decided to go with the new release, which we don't have a trailer for because it is a last minute substitution. But let's see. The IMDb synopsis is very stark. Let's see. Two New Yorkers search for love on the one night of the year when premarital sex is legal. Okay, Matt, can you elaborate on that premise a bit more for us?
2: Well, yes, essentially, what if The Purge was a rom-com? So, for reasons which are, in my opinion, not explained anywhere near well enough, America has banned premarital sex, and there's a little bit of explanation about how everyone's been given these implants, and if the implant detects a certain kind of profile of dopamine and all these other chemicals, then it calls the police on you. I just think, like, there needs to be more explanation of this. How has America descended into this kind of terrifying fascist kind of state that everyone's being implanted with these like anti-sex devices that somehow don't work on LGBT people, which is just another just complete throwaway line. So you've got a pretty standard rom-com that's taking place in this bizarre kind of dystopian hellscape that people just seem oddly kind of accepting of, and I just think, like, surely people would be trying to circumvent these trackers and doing all sorts of things. Like, you know, the urge to, you know, have premarital sex is about the strongest urge that humans have, and you're so making me believe that everyone's kind of meekly going along with this one night a year celebration. It's just like really kind of didn't ring true.
3: Is it like The Purge where there's like a countdown and everyone's looking forward to them?
2: There's a countdown and condoms become really expensive despite the fact that you know this day is coming. You buy yourself a few beforehand. Surely you don't need to go and spend $200 on the last condom that gets its own little kind of display case at the supermarket. It's just like the chemistry between the leads is good, and I think you should have just taken Callum Turner and Monica Barbaro and just put them in a normal situation. I mean, it's the same director as Anyone But You, which was, you know, a big kind of rom-com smash.
3: Rated 15.
2: Yeah, didn't have... It was just doing a normal rom-com thing of, like, they hate each other, but actually they like each other. Like, that's all you need from the rom-com. You don't need this bizarre one night only. It's like, well, it's one night only unless you go to Mexico for the weekend or to international waters, or
3: sounds quite nice.
2: Just get married and then get divorced. It just, there are so many kind of loopholes. I was just thinking of how would I get around the tracker, rather than engaging with the quite nice chemistry between the leads. So it's like it's getting in the way of. It has the ingredients, but it just gets in the way of itself.
3: Well, here is the writer's only previous credits. They include Puppy Dog Pals, Muppet Babies, Tots, Pupstruction. This is, he only does very young kids.
2: It's so strange.
3: Material.
2: I'm taking such a big swing.
3: Is this just, does it feel like a real personal, like he's trying to get something out? What's the point? What's the point of the film's trying to get across?
2: Because like the actual rom-com-iness works fine, but the leads are kind of separated too much. It's I actually watched for the first time Serendipity, that rom-com from 2006, where the leads are kept apart from us the whole film. I was getting vibes of that because they have a few meet cutes, but then they're constantly off trying to spend their one night with other people before sort of coming back together at the end, as is inevitable. And I was just thinking, like, you know, these two have pretty good chemistry. They're good at pretending to hate each other. They're good at pretending to like each other. Just do a normal rom-com with them, and it would work well. Like, don't bring in all of this bizarre kind of government kind of intervention in reproduction, because it raises so many questions and just doesn't even begin to answer any of them. Doesn't even feel interested in answering why America has turned into this place.
3: Okay, so maybe one to skip, but an oddity that we may talk about.
2: Oh yeah, a real oddity.
3: We'll reference every so often now and then, I'm sure. One Night Only, I know, is definitely playing at the Light. I don't know, is it playing at the Everyman?
2: I would imagine it is, because it's sort of the big rom-com.
3: It's got the A-listers and everything. Okay, so we just about have enough time to talk about our one streamer, which is Back to the 90s.
4: See if my grandma's in there. We could call her for sure.
5: Brilliant idea. What are you supposed to tell her? Hey, it's your future grandson. My friends and I are stuck here. I'm chilling on campus. Maybe you could come get me?
4: He's right. Exactly. Like in Back to the Future. Maybe just like that film. The math scientist helped him out. That one girl had a t-shirt with Science Club on it.
6: You know, the friend of the girl who flirted with Ben after we got here.
5: Yeah, right. She wasn't flirting.
4: That girl probably knows a professor. Maybe this professor knows a way to get us back home.
5: Wait, so you're telling us...
3: In this German comedy from Prime Video, a modern-day boy band at university is accidentally transported back to the boy band heyday of 1995 and must figure out how they got there and, more importantly, what they must do to get back. Matt, I've written a screenplay called Back to the 90s about a boy band, a comedy about a boy band that goes transported back to the 90s. What are you expecting to see in that script?
2: I would expect to see a bit more boy banding when they go back to the 90s. I think there's only one bit of boy banding in the whole movie, which comes at the end as a completely kind of unrelated talent show that they just go to. So there is no boy banding. They're just a bunch of mates who go into a magic elevator and then they're back in the 90s. This film is incredibly bizarre. It's like someone watched Valkyrie with Tom Cruise and thought, oh, if you can make people in Nazi Germany speak English, we're going to make people in California speak German. So the movie is set in some sort of boy band university in California. All the characters are speaking German and singing in English. Then they go back to the 90s, which looks the same, but just with even more lens flare. But the present day scenes already felt so unreal that there wasn't really any contrast when they went back to the 90s, because boy bands already don't exist now, so how is there a boy band university? Yeah, incredibly, incredibly strange film, and just a real missed opportunity. From that synopsis makes it sound so fun, and it just isn't.
3: Yeah, I mean, we need more 90s, yeah, for sure. I'm trying to... Time travel, like something like Bill and Ted, you buy it because of the relationship between Bill and Ted. Do you buy the chemistry of this boy band? Is this a band you would like to hang out with on your days off?
7: I mean, I did believe the chemistry between them, to be honest. They are actually a boy band, Elevator Boys, so it's like TikTok content creators, but I think it's just kind of piggybacking off of that. It's like they've got a lot of fans, and it's like they're going to go watch this film, so... I didn't really believe their chemistry of anyone else in the film. It was just a very strange watch. It was cringe. Mm. And also, it had everything that I would like in a film. You know, boy bands, the 90s.
2: Mm. Why is it not a musical?
7: Yeah, why is it? And the music is just not very good either. Maybe the, you know, very end might be okay. But apart from that, I wasn't blown away.
3: Yeah, because we should mention that, like Matt said, they sing in English, and Gary Barlow has written an original track called 1995. Did we at least like that song to close on?
2: I liked it, but it felt like from a different film. It's like they do all of the time travelling, and then it's like, oh, now we've got a talent show to go to. It's like, do you? Okay. And it's like, oh, and we've done this incredible song and choreographed it, and we did it all while we were in 1995. It's like, okay.
3: And then very quickly, we're always chasing the highs of Hot Frosty. Is this a fun Saturday Night Watch, would we say?
7: No.
2: I mean, yeah, also no. But I haven't seen Hot Frosty.
3: A resounding no. Okay. You should. Everyone should watch Hot Frosty this Christmas. Back to the 90s is Certificate 12, and it's simply a little, just for a little rude language, and it's streaming on Prime. Sadly, that's all the time we have for this show. Please catch us next time. We'll be discussing Fall 2, Practical Magic 2, and Paul Greengrass's take on Robin Hood. Till then, it's goodbye from our reviewers.
1: Goodbye.
7: Goodbye.
3: And goodbye from me. Have a good weekend. Stay dry, everyone.
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7: From the Sky News Centre at 3, Kemi Badenoch's carrying out a major reshuffle of her top team, ousting Sir Mel Stride as Shadow Chancellor. He'll join Dame Preeti Patel on the back benches, who's leaving to take on an international role. Stuart Andrews lost the Tory health brief, while Sir James Cleverley's quit the party's front bench to run for Mayor of London. Detectives are stressing there's no ongoing risk to the public after a young girl was found critically injured next to a man's body in County Tyrone. A 16-year-old boy has been arrested on suspicion of murder and attempted murder after emergency services were called out to Dungannon on Saturday. Superintendent Peter Stevenson from the Police Service of Northern Ireland says it was harrowing.
8: First and foremost, I want to express my sympathies to the loved ones of this family who will inevitably be struggling to come to terms with horrendous news.
7: There's concern about more storms at one of America's biggest landmarks. One person's been killed in a major flash flood at the Grand Canyon in Arizona, and more than a dozen are missing. Pinprick cholesterol tests are to be offered at 100 high street pharmacies in England. It's an attempt to reduce deaths from heart disease and strokes in older adults. Liverpool have completed the signing of French winger Bradley Barcola from Paris Saint-Germain in a deal worth up to £123 million. He's become the club's second most expensive signing behind Alexander Isak, who arrived from Newcastle last year. Former Premier League manager Phil Brown says other clubs will be looking on with envy.
9: That is what you call a stellar signing. OK, you've got to pay over £100 million nowadays for a stellar signing, which sounds ridiculous, but that's the ballpark you're living in now. I think it's a great signing for Liverpool.
7: Barkle has signed a 5-year contract at Anfield. And singer Billie Eilish has officiated the wedding of her brother and music producer Phineas O'Connell. He's married YouTube star Claudia Szulewski at a ceremony in California. That's the latest. I'm Faye De Silva.
10: Cambridge Radio News, I'm Daniel Baker. A Cambridgeshire farmer says it's a relief that the county has finally had some rain so that he can start growing crops again. John Jeffries runs Fuller's Hill Farm and has been speaking to us following a dry summer which led to a widespread drought. He tells Cambridge Radio that he couldn't risk planting seeds that might not have grown.
11: I didn't want to take the risk of putting £5,000 worth of seed in the ground unless I knew it was going to grow.
12: Yeah.
11: So I haven't planted anything yet. But I've got that layer of moisture in the top there which I can now plant seed into and have a really good chance of it growing and having a very good crop establishment. So it's wonderful, absolutely wonderful.
10: The owner of a Cambridge cafe insists it's not the end for his business, despite the fact their lease at the Museum of Technology won't be renewed. Curb Collective were told on Tuesday that after 6 years, their contract has come to an end, and the last trading day at the venue will be today. Director Rory Foy has explained to customers that Curb is not closing for good, and their bakery and coffee roastery will continue to operate from Ditton Walk. Rail passengers are being reminded to only make essential journeys today, with disruption expected due to engineering works and industrial action. Great Northern and Thameslink are among the providers running revised timetables and replacement buses. East Midlands Railway services between Cambridge and Birmingham are also affected, or being told to check before travelling. And in sport, Cambridge United head coach Neil Harris says he needs more new signings before the transfer window closes. His side conceded two late goals as they fell to a 2-1 defeat at home to Huddersfield on Saturday. That's the latest. There's more at cambridge.radio.
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10: So sunny but with some isolated showers. Fresh winds developing but feeling pleasant in the sun. Today's maximum temperature is 23 degrees Celsius. Look ahead to tonight. Any lingering showers ease to leave a dry, partly cloudy evening, remaining partly cloudy with clear spells overnight and dry for most areas and feeling cooler. Minimum temperature of 10 degrees Celsius.

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8: From the Sky News Centre at 4, detectives have revealed a woman found dead in a Liverpool park was in a black bin bag. A murder investigation's underway after the victim in her 70s was discovered in the walled garden of Stanley Park on Friday afternoon. It's thought her body may have been there for weeks. Merseyside Assistant Chief Constable Andy Ryan is appealing for information.
9: Stanley Park is well known as being the park that separates the Anfield and Goodison football stadiums. It is a very busy and popular green space, especially in the recent summer weeks. With hindsight, what you saw, heard or captured on devices may carry more significance than you realised at the time.
8: The results of a post-mortem examination are being withheld. Shadow Chancellor Sir Mel Strides lost his job in a reshuffle. He's one of a number of Tory MPs to leave the Conservative front bench as Kemi Badenoch announces what she calls a new economic leadership team. State and federal officials are stepping up efforts to locate 15 people who are missing at one of America's biggest tourist attractions. One man's been confirmed dead after a flash flood swept through the Grand Canyon in Arizona. Oil prices have shot up after the US ended a month-long lull in attacks against Iran. American forces struck rocket launchers in the Strait of Hormuz last night. Liverpool have completed the signing of winger Bradley Barcola from Paris Saint-Germain. He's become the club's second most expensive player, with PSG receiving a fixed fee of £106 million. The deal could reach £123 million. Former Premier League defender Michael Dawson says Barcola needs to hit the ground running.
10: You know, it does take time, so there's no doubting his ability, but can he take to the Premier League quick? Because you have to, when you're at a club like Liverpool and they pay big money for you, the expectation is all on you.
8: And Dolly Parton's been laid to rest in Tennessee. A private family funeral's been held for the country music star who died last week. That's the latest. I'm Fader Silver.
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0: This is Justine Hatfield, and I'm here with Amplify on Cambridge Radio. And joining me in the studio, I'm very happy to say, I have Francis Botcherby.
1: Hello.
0: Hello, Francis. And we've been playing your Parliament of Wolves track. That was our track one to watch last week.
1: Oh, great. Nice.
0: And so, yeah, we thought we'd come, have you come in and play a little bit live for us. Are you going to do us a song?
1: Yeah, sure. I guess I'll do our last, our single before that was called Simple Love. Maybe I'll do that.
0: Please do.
1: Okay, all right.

0: Lovely.
1: That was beautiful. That was beautiful. So, yeah, you've been a busy boy, haven't you?
2: Yeah. Well,
1: now, the gig I turned up to at the tram depot, you were playing?
2: Oh, yeah, played guitar, yeah.
1: Yeah. Do you always play with
2: Good? I literally, their regular guitar player couldn't make the gig quite last minute.
1: Wow.
2: Well, a couple of weeks before, I think.
1: Yeah.
2: We had one rehearsal.
1: That's pretty impressive. And so how many bands do you play in at the moment?
2: Well, really, just at the moment, just my band, and then sometimes if it comes up, but not regularly anything else, really. Yeah,
1: but you're very busy with things like open mics and things like that.
2: I've been running a one weekly open mic at the Earl of Beaconsfield on Mill Road.
1: Okay.
2: Every Tuesday from 8 p.m. And then I also run every other week at the Six Bells.
1: Right, every other week.
2: On Sundays.
1: Carry on.
2: From 6 p.m. Yeah.
1: Okay.
2: I had a brain fart.
1: Open mics are very important in the kind of, in the structure of local music scene, because people that either moved new to Cambridge, or they don't have a band, or they just want to try a song out, it's a very, very important part of the kind of grassroots music scene. And well done you for providing it.
2: No, and I think, like, especially because I think, well, it was Cambridge where I first kind of started going out and playing in front of people. And I think, like, the Six Bells open mic was one of the first ones I went to, and I remember really it feels like quite special to me.
0: Yeah, that one I feel is a particular institution to the city, isn't it? The open mic at Six Bells.
2: It is.
0: I've noticed that, like, just through producing the show with Justine these past few weeks, I've noticed it's quite common, like, for guitarists to lend their time to their friends' bands, and like you've just been saying, like, why is that? Why is there sort of like the rent a guitarist kind of situation occasionally?
2: Well, I think, musicians, you know, they can be flaky, trying to organise a band with four other people.
0: Yeah,
2: it's
0: all having the same availability that evening. Right,
1: it's hard. Yeah. And things happen. People do get ill, or they, you know, family problems, and
0: it's amazing that you can just do one rehearsal and like then do the set for somebody. How do you do that?
1: I did. It wasn't too shoddy at all.
2: Okay.
1: How long have you been playing?
2: Playing guitar. This is really my age now. Wait.
1: You don't have to tell us if you don't want to.
2: No, it's fine. I think like 15, 16, my maths is not very good. 16, 17 years.
1: Okay.
2: I guess. Yeah.
1: I think that's reasonable. I think that's a reasonable amount of time.
0: The song that you played is Simple Love.
2: Yeah, that's what it is.
0: What's the sort of, like, tell us a little bit about that. Like, what's that sort of about?
2: I think it was kind of, it's about kind of feeling like the feeling of not really knowing what you're doing with your life, a little bit feeling a little bit lost, but then having like a relationship that you've got behind you. I don't know, like something that feels like it's going well, like everything else kind of feels like you don't know what you're doing.
0: So you can anchor on that. There's lots of chaos in my life, but at least the relationship is my anchoring point.
1: Very nice indeed.
0: Yeah, I always think it's really musicians like yourself, when you do an open mic, it's like you're just opening your diary and like reading it out to the audience. It's like really a vulnerable thing to do.
2: For sure. Like, I definitely feel that, like, it can be and often it's the ones that feel very vulnerable that are probably the ones that connect with people. But yeah, it is sometimes, especially when you first do a song. I think once you've done it a few times, you forget a little bit you get a bit of a shell about it. Doesn't feel as
1: it's
2: vulnerable.
1: Already you've already put it out there.
2: But the first time, definitely, you can feel a bit vulnerable.
1: I can imagine.
2: Especially at open mics in pubs where everyone's just like drinking.
0: I'm like, you guys aren't worthy. We'll skip that diary entry.
2: Yeah.
1: Oh, so are you going to do another tune for us? What have you got?
2: Yeah, I think I might do a new one.
0: Oh, we love that.
1: Is this a world exclusive?
2: Yeah, it was still the radio exclusive, sure. I played it the 6 miles over my...
1: you see, they get all the exclusives in there. Rightly so.
2: Okay, this one's called Late to the Party.

0: Yay.
1: Got some big vocals there.
2: Yeah.
1: Wow.
2: I was a bit worried. I thought, I was wondering whether I should play it because I've done it a few times and it's not always gone well. But that one was a good one.
1: Yeah, that was good. That sounded really good.
0: That did sound good.
1: I was going to say, as a voice person of a type, do you have any tips on how to protect your voice? If you're singing like that, like the next morning, you must be like an octave lower when you're talking. Or is your voice quite strong by now?
2: It's all about like working out how to do it in a way that doesn't. I think it's really hard to talk about because that's why I had like a couple of vocal lessons and it really helped because we don't really know what's going. Don't really know what's going on there. It's not like guitar; you can be like press this, do this fret, and then.
0: But it is complicated, isn't it? It is quite complicated.
2: A lot of stuff going on, but it's just kind of a feeling thing, really. I guess. Yeah.
1: Okay, so no honey and lemon the next morning, particularly.
2: I try to drink a lot of water. I always have a big water bottle with me. That is actually helpful.
1: It's very rock and roll, isn't it, Justine?
0: That's what he's admitting to. Wonderful. Well, thank you very much for coming in to talk to us today.
2: Of course, thank you for having me.
0: And it was an absolute pleasure.
3: Cambridge Radio. Amplify.
0: I'm joined in the studio now with half of 29th Function. We've got Lulu and we've got Tom here. Let's start with an opening track. What are you going to perform for us?
4: So we're going to perform a song that we wrote for Tommy's lovely cousin called Obi, and we wrote a song for him. He passed last year, no, 2 years ago, and we wrote a song for him called Obi's Song.
0: Okay.
4: It's going to be beautiful.
0: Play it for us.

0: I'm not actually sure I breathed at all during that whole song. That's absolutely very, very beautiful.
1: Thank you.
0: Obviously, that's a very personal song.
2: Definitely.
0: What's your songwriting process? Do you write together? Do you write at the same time? And
2: Yeah. So I always say that you can't write songs unless you experience things, right? And okay. I think usually I write words, poems, things along that line on my phone. I write things down on paper. Usually it's very sporadic, isn't it, darling?
0: Do you wake up in the middle of the night and grab a pen?
2: Wow, dummy, get it up. And do you know what? Sometimes we put ourselves through it, don't we? I go, sit down, we're going to write a song now. And we don't eat, we don't drink anything, we don't go for a wee. We just crack on, don't we?
0: I mean, so it's quite good that you live together. That
2: Seriously.
0: The guitar's on tap 24 hours a day.
3: Usually it's Lou who has some lyrics and I have some chords, and hopefully they come together at the right time, which they usually do.
2: And caffeine on an empty stomach.
0: There's a top tip for all you songwriters out there. If you want to write songs like these two write, caffeine on an empty stomach.
4: But like, how long are you talking? Does that come together in like 10 minutes? Or is it an hour? Is it a day, a week? Like, I've got absolutely no idea.
2: It really can vary. If we set like intention, usually we can get it done within like... We've written songs in like 40 minutes before, but that's pushing it.
3: Maybe 3 hours.
2: I'd say
3: a short one, and then usually if we can't do like, we'll get to a point, and then we'll come back maybe like a couple weeks later and try and put the rest of it to it. But we usually have to do it all in one sitting for it to actually get done.
2: I'd say 6 hour sessions.
3: So, 6 hour sessions. Exactly.
0: Wow. Okay. So I'm a big fan of the Kinks, and I think Ray Davis, I think, is one of the best songwriters. Who buzzes you? Who are the people that really kind of made you want to start singing and made you want to start writing songs?
2: I love this question. I'll go first. For me, I'd say it's got to be Stevie Nicks.
0: Yeah,
2: I love Stevie Nicks and all of her songwriting. I just think she paints a picture, and you just feel like you know her in her songs.
0: Yeah.
2: And it's that type of connection that I really crave. In just listening to music and songwriting in general, and probably second it would probably be Bob Dylan, because he's got the most colourful songs to listen to, definitely.
0: Yeah.
2: What about you?
3: Ooh, I don't know, all sorts. A lot of blues people usually.
0: Yeah.
3: But obviously I don't do lyrics, so it's mostly licks and stuff.
0: Okay.
3: But similar sort of vibe.
2: For sure.
3: B.B. King, Albert Collins, all of those folk.
0: Okay, here's another one for you. Name the song you wish you'd written.
4: Ooh.
2: Oh, God, that's so good. Oh, my God, that's so good.
0: And you're only allowed one.
2: Oh, but I've got several.
0: I knew you would have.
2: Okay. Okay, I'd say just off the top of my head, it would be... It would be Stevie. It would be what's that one that I love? Say Blonde.
3: Blonde. Say
2: Blonde.
0: Yeah.
2: That is such a good song. I think that's on top of my head. That's probably the song that I'd, or a Prince song.
0: Oh yeah.
2: Purple Rain. I would have loved to write Purple Rain. Oh my God.
3: You have to commit this to the purple.
2: Yeah. God damn him. God damn Prince.
0: It was the song you were thinking about. He just beat you to it.
2: Yeah. Exactly. It's my song. What about you?
3: If we're talking about, well, I can't really think of anyone, but if it's Stevie Nicks, I like the one Crystal that she does. That's a beautiful song with some beautiful chords in it.
0: There's a lot of fantastic songs out there, aren't there?
2: too many.
0: But with you people like you guys, you're writing more. So you're keeping it going.
2: Always overwhelming, isn't it? Always overwhelming.
0: So are you going to play us another track?
2: We are indeed.
0: What would you like to play now?
2: I think we'll do... Yeah, Tommy's going to tune down. I'm going to have a sip of her fruit shoot now.
0: Rock and roll.
2: It's not wine, it's fruit shoot.
0: Other soft drinks are available.
2: At the foyer. So we're going to do a song now that we wrote for our beautiful friend who lived in a bell tent. And I used to go and sit with him, and he's this poet, and we call him the Alley Cat. And this is a song about like playing your cards right in life and just being kind. And, you know, usual cats, they don't really like water. But alley cats, they don't obey to that rule, and they do like being outside. And, you know, yeah, it's a song about our beautiful friend and about his life, really.
4: Nice.
2: Let's do it, baby. This is called The Alley Cat.

0: Can I just chip in and say I love that you've written a song about your friend and compared him to a cat. I just think that's really lovely.
1: He is surprisingly
2: cat-like. He is. You never know where he's going to be. He's a stray cat, our friend. In the best way.
3: Fantastic. So you've got an album coming out, I believe.
2: We have indeed.
3: Tell us about that. When's it out? When can we get hold of it?
2: So in about 2 months' time, we've just sent the final mixes off to be mastered, and we're waiting for them to come back. So
1: 13-track album
2: called In Proper. The Car.
3: Proper.
2: Our debut. We cannot wait. It's been a long time coming. All independent. It's been lovely.
3: Can we have a couple of tracks when it's all ready, when it's all out and ready? We'll play a couple of tracks.
2: Certainly, absolutely.
3: Yeah, brilliant. Can't wait to get my paws
0: on it. Good luck with all of that, guys. And how do we follow you? We need to, like, you know, follow you, stalk you online now.
2: Yeah, please. So our handle is The 29th Function, literally everywhere across all social media platforms. And we have a website, as Tommy said earlier, www.the29thfunction.com.
0: All righty. Thank you. Have a great summer. We'll see you again.
2: Thank you.
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0: the Ballad of Jimmy Blanco. And I have with me in the studio here James White. Welcome, James.
1: Thank you for having me.
0: Thank you very much for coming and talking to us at Amplify. So we've been playing some of your tracks. They're from a new EP that you've just fairly recently bought out, which is doing really rather well, isn't it?
1: Yeah, I've been very fortunate. It came out on Friday, as of yesterday morning. It got to number one on the UK Amazon country chart. It previously hit number one in rock on pre-sales alone, so can't really ask for much more at this point in time.
0: Yeah. No, that's pretty blooming good, isn't it?
1: Yeah, and immensely grateful for the support and everyone who's bought and streamed it so far. So, yeah,
0: It's a really nice EP. So, when did you first start putting this EP together? Has it been a long time in the coming?
1: Yes, I mean, back in 2022, I had a relationship rather suddenly end, which was completely out of the blue. And Bonfire, which is the last track on the EP, I wrote in less than 30 minutes.
0: Wow.
1: In that sort of explosive, volatile state you are in post breakup. So yeah, it started 4 years ago nearly now.
0: I mean, that's not a huge amount of time to put together a piece

0: over those 2 years, and yeah, kind of sort of made it an exaggerated version of what happened, and that's how the EP, I guess, came to be.
1: It's absolutely fantastic. Thank you. It's a really, really good EP. Where do your influences come from? Because I mean, obviously, we can hear there's a quite a lot of bluegrass going mm-hmm. on there, and a smidgen maybe of Mumford and Sons a little bit.
0: Potentially. I mean, I went back and saw them in 2010. I think it was Reading 2010 when they were just almost just on the verge of just being the biggest thing that they went on to become, which dominated the UK music scene for folk for a couple of years. But I've got a lot of respect for Mumford & Sons. But sure. I mean, for me personally, the bluegrass elements will come from my Lord and Saviour, Billy Strings, who I follow around Europe like a bad smell. He can't ever escape me. In fact, I waited for him outside a venue in Copenhagen, sat on a crate of beer in like -5 or -10 with actually my friend Tice, whose shirt I'm wearing today, Blue Rose Down. So Billy Strings, who I was very lucky to meet, was and remains one of the biggest inspirations and influences on my style of playing, okay. the bluegrass aspect. Another one would be a bit more country, which is Tyler Childers, who someone else I've been very lucky to meet as well, who's been just gone on to be this global superstar. I saw him play at Dingwalls many years ago, and now, you know, he's selling out the O2. So, yeah.
1: Well, hopefully you will be going to the big gigs and playing at the
0: I wish. I think that's highly unlikely, but yeah, we can all have a dream, can't we?
1: So, can I talk to you about your hand and
0: of
1: about
0: course.
1: the accident that you had that stopped you playing for a while?
0: So it's been a bit of a combination, really. So you may recall actually from back in the day when we played the Cambridge Band competition. That was our second show back after I stupidly broke my wrist. It was during COVID, so I was just thrown into a cast and was told after 6 weeks, 8 weeks, whatever it was, take it off yourself and be fine. It never healed right. I think the night before or 2 nights before we played that first show at the Cambridge Band competition, my wrist dislocated on stage during us playing Meet
1: Me
0: at the Creek.
1: You still carried on though.
0: Well, I did. I think our poor old banjo player Ed lost his stomach a little bit, I think, watching and hearing that on stage. But it never healed right, so it took 4 years to get this eventually sorted. But it's wonderful, beautifully working wrist now, thanks to Dr. Johnston. So my undying thanks to him. But unfortunately, I do, and in the last couple of years, it's come to the fore, I've developed an autoimmune illness, which is psoriatic arthritis, and almost in a cosmically cruel manner, it's impacted my fretting finger more than any other digit. So you can almost see here, it's like it's a fair bit bigger. But there is some possible good news around that.
1: We like good news.
0: I got authorised biologic treatment last week, so maybe in 16 weeks' time, I might be a functioning human being.
1: Okay, good. We're going to keep everything crossed that is a thing, because you need to carry on playing. You definitely need to carry on playing and writing this amazing stuff.
0: Well, thank you.

0: So, James White is here in the studio with me. That song, is that? Is there a bit of autobiography about that song as well?
1: The whole EP, yeah. Even down to the very wordy title of How to Replace Anxiety with a Broken Heart, because that was exactly
0: it's
1: what happened.
0: Good title.
1: Well, thank you. it was completely true. The girl at Bonfire was about, she effectively broke up with me because of she was concerned about the impacts of anxiety on basically our own relationship. So
0: okay,
1: nothing quite gets rid of the things that you were worried about or anxious about so much as a severe heartbreak. So yeah.
0: No, but it would appear that the extreme heartbreak writes some very good songs.
1: Well, thank you.
0: I think that's certainly across the country music world, that's a known fact.
1: I think so. Yeah, I mean, I don't really get the opportunity living here in Cambridge to write so much about pickup trucks or, I don't know, anything else really on that sort of front. So I'll have to take the heartbreak option.
0: Yeah, afraid so. But so your influences, you say you've been out to Nashville in the past. You've travelled around.
1: I've not done Nashville. I'd love to.
0: Okay.
1: I've been very lucky enough to have done two and a bit tours of Europe, which was a lot of good fun. I did that as a solo act. COVID, unfortunately, stopped one dead. The second time it's getting mentioned here, of Copenhagen. Not all of my life happens in Copenhagen.
0: Okay.
1: But yeah, so I've been very lucky with that. It'd be nice to do. And finished the third one, which was cut short by COVID at some point.
0: I have a definite suspicion that this is not the last thing that you're going to be doing. And hopefully, physically, the hand will get better.
1: I think it will. Like, 2 months ago, I mean, even going back to January, when I was having to do the regular blood tests in the car and whatever, I think I was very much at peace with the fact that we'd get this EP out and then it would all be done. We'd, you know, shake hands and all walk away. But since then, I've gone to a homeopathic doctor in Latin America. This is genuinely true, by the way. In between trekking around the Amazon, I've had rheumatology, dermatology. I've been on a paleo diet, so I've been effectively
0: Amazing. Eating
1: like a caveman, which really does, radio, so you can't see. It does suit how I look,
0: yeah.
1: The whole sort of caveman thing. So that's maybe taken a little bit of the edge off it. And now with this authorised biologics treatment, I'm pretty hopeful that going forward in a few months, I'll be back annoying people in person.
0: Are you itching to write more songs? Are you already writing more songs?
1: So there is so much material just banked and put away. But the focus really was just to make this EP as good as possible. So for now, it'll be writing this out.
0: Mm-hmm.
1: And then the main thing really will be, okay, can I get back to playing guitar back up to 160 beats per minute and as well as I could,
0: yeah.
1: And getting back out on stage. That's the dream. I think if that's not achievable, I don't really know what I will do.
0: Would you bring in a guitarist and just do the vocals?
1: So I was.
0: I know it doesn't quite work like that, does it?
1: I've been pestering Tim Bond at Bookmatch, who I recorded with for a very long time.
0: Uh-huh.
1: But he's got his own projects to work on. Like, he's in the band with Oscar Corny. And,
0: yeah.
1: You know, he's got,
0: he's almost fast enough, isn't he?
1: Well, he's an amazing guitarist.
0: Yeah,
1: and I did a lot of my time sort of growing up at the Man on the Moon, watching his band Alpha Road. That was a place where I did, you know, a lot of misbehaving as a teenager. So I've always loved and respected Tim, but it's not quite his genre. But on a personal level, I feel as I played guitar since the age of 14, that was always my escape from my own mental turmoil. I feel that the guitar's almost my shield.
0: Right.
1: And
0: yeah,
1: to get up on stage and not have that shield, you know, I would feel very vulnerable. So it's been mentioned, but I also personally don't believe that my voice is good enough. Like Oscar Corny, who I mentioned earlier, has got like this insane God-given talent of a voice, and I look at people like him and I think, oh, I can't compete with that. I'll stick to just trying to do my little twiddly guitar solos and try and hide behind that.
0: Well, fingers crossed that's what's in the future, in the near future, because, we'll be keeping an eye on you. We'll be watching what you're up to.
1: Check in 3 months' time,
0: okay.
1: See how we're doing.
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8: From the Sky News Centre at 5, Lionel Messi has announced his retirement from international football with immediate effect. The 39-year-old captained Argentina to the final of the World Cup in New York last month, but was unable to prevent a 1-0 defeat to Spain. Our sports correspondent Rob Harris says Messi has achieved so much for his country.
9: He will finish having played at 6 World Cups, having scored 21 goals, only one behind the record held by Kylian Mbappe in the men's game. And his in Argentina career is a formidable one. 207 games, 125 goals, 68 assists.
8: Detectives are trying to identify a woman whose body's been lying in a bin bag in a Liverpool park, possibly for weeks. A murder investigation started after the victim in her 70s was found in Stanley Park on Friday. Merseyside police say what people have seen, heard or captured on devices may carry more significance than is realised. Detective Superintendent Rachel Wilson's leading the inquiry.
10: She is white, around 5'2" tall, of small build with strawberry blonde hair. To help jog people's memory, the woman was found wearing a pink Nike t-shirt.
8: Tory leader Kemi Badenoch shaken up her top team. Sir Mel Stride's no longer Shadow Chancellor, replaced by Andrew Griffith. Dame Preeti Patel, Sir James Cleverly and Stuart Andrew have left too. Detectives have been given more time to question a 16-year-old boy on suspicion of murdering a man in County Tyrone. His body was found next to his seriously injured 8-year-old daughter at a house in Dungannon on Saturday. US President Donald Trump's vowed retaliation for Iran's strikes on American bases in Jordan. The two countries have traded their first attacks in a month. And the streets of West London have transformed into a sea of colour and costume. It's to mark the second day of the Notting Hill Carnival. That's the latest. I'm Fada Silver.
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11: Hello and welcome to Summer Postcards with me, Lucy Milazzo. For the next hour, I'm sending you summer music postcards filled with sunshine, long evenings, seaside memories, with just a hint of nostalgia for those long summers of years gone by. Whether you're relaxing in the garden, driving with the windows down, or dreaming of your next getaway, I hope these songs bring a little bit of summer to your day. So get yourself something nice and cold, whether that is a crisp glass of vino or a creamy gelato. Sit back in that virtual sun lounger

I adore it. I can't get enough of it. That is PM Dawn with Set Adrift on Memory Bliss. And that song in particular gives me such sort of strong summer nostalgia vibes. It's set on the beach, I'm sure, the video. And the colours in that video are very, like, there's crystal clear blue water, white sand, lots of shades of blue, very tropical vibes. And also, having done just a little bit of research, that song was actually released in August. So perhaps back then, it just dominated and I heard it constantly the month of August, and perhaps that's got something to do with it. There's also the lyrics, I think. So if you listen to them, there's that sense of longing to them. It's like he's on holiday, it's like he's met somebody and he doesn't want the holiday to end because he knows that means that she'll be gone back to her real life. And I think it's a collection of all of those things which means summer nostalgia vibe for me, at least. That sort of love and longing with beachy vibes. I can almost feel the salt on my skin when I hear that song. Used to think it was a bit of a guilty pleasure, but then I've convinced myself that there are no such things as guilty pleasures. If it brings you joy, you can have it.

Oh, that's the wonderful Young Rascals there with Groovin', such a famous song. We can hear a little bit of my summer waves, which I like to pipe through occasionally on my home time show on Mondays. I thought it would lend itself very favourably indeed to this summer postcards show of mine for you. Now, I should actually also explain the music that I've got lined up across for the next hour. Basically, lots of variation, I would say. We are just come back from the 60s with the Young Rascals. We've got some modern day music, we've got some reggae, we've got some love songs, we've got some songs in Spanish. Such a great language for vibey romantic songs, very nostalgic. Also got a track or two in French because you've got to have a bit of French language if you're doing a bit of romanticism, which I think I am unashamedly doing for this show. So that was the Young Rascals, who I believe came from the 60s, possibly the 70s. We're going to go back one more decade now, back to the 1950s, with one of my favourite artists all time. Amy Winehouse was once asked which she preferred, Ella Fitzgerald or Billie Holiday, and she said, hands down, Billie Holiday. You can feel the emotion in her voice, much less polished than Ella Fitzgerald, taking nothing away from Ella, but I kind of totally agree with Amy. This is Billie Holiday with her take of Summertime.

Wonderful. That is Billie Holiday there with her version of Summertime. That's maybe, I think I can call that a sort of jazz standard, and it's covered by many, many an artist out there. I thought that I would go with Billie because I am a real fan of Billie Holiday. She's got that raw voice of emotion. She's got a lot of like stories behind it, and it's not polished. It's very truthful voice, and it's kind of like she sounds like a tortured artist, you know, and I kind of like that kind of thing. I like a bit of raw, powerful passion behind the voice. That's my kind of thing. You are listening to me, Lucy Milazzo, here with you on Cambridge Radio. I'm presenting you summer postcards, and the idea is that it's summertime, and you might be out in the garden, you might be driving somewhere, hopefully with the windows down, because it's a nice, beautiful, sunny day with lovely blue skies. And basically, summertime is one of my favourite times of the year, like most people out there, I think. And I thought, you know what, I'll put a little collection of some of my many favourite summer tracks together and just weave it all together with some waves in the background, kind of get that sort of virtual summer holiday feeling, whether you're at home or about to go on holiday. So that is the plan for the show. I said to you that the vibe of the music is very, very varied, from the 60s to the modern day, from reggae to love songs. I'm also playing a little bit with languages as well. And I've got some French music lined up, well, just the one track, to be honest. And we've got a couple of Spanish songs too. Talking about jazz standards from Billie Holiday, this is a very jazz, very bossa nova standard classic, and this one is sung in Portuguese.

That's the girl from Ipanema, João Gilberto, with singing on that track is his wife, Astrid Gilberto. She was the only one who I think he knew who could speak English and Brazilian well enough. And so that's why she was chosen to sing. She's not a trained singer at all, but her sort of rawness, you might say, following on nicely from what we were saying earlier about Billie Holiday, proved a perfect fit for the song. Get this. Apparently she was never credited or received any royalties for that recording that song. She only received $120 for her part, which is insane because the amount of success that the girl from Ipanema had in the 60s is can't be over underestimated even. It was recorded 1963, in 60s at least, let's say, and it won a Grammy for Record of the Year in 1965. So yeah, pretty poor show that Astrid, poor old Astrid, was never officially recognised on the record for that one. The inspiration behind that song, The Girl from Ipanema, well, Ipanema is a very fashionable neighbourhood located in the southern region of the city of Rio de Janeiro. And if this is to be completely understood and believed, the song was inspired by a woman, a girl even, when it was written. Her name is Helo Pinheiro. My Portuguese is not good. A 17-year-old girl who was living on Montenegro Street in Ipanema. And so the story goes, every day she would stroll past the Veloso bar, not just to the beach, so this is where the lyric, each day when she walks to the sea, she would sometimes enter the bar to buy some cigarettes with her mother and leave to the sound of wolf whistles, which is crazy way of life being the way that it was back in the 60s. 17-year-old girl walking in to get some cigarettes with her mum and leaving to the sound of wolf whistles. Amazing. And so, yeah, in the winter of 1962, the composers saw the girl pass by the bar, and she's become famous since the song was released. There's a part of me that truly wants to believe that that story is absolute facts. It's a wonderful song. It's got a very wonderful sort of like harking back to the 60s, the glamorous 60s. Lots of beehive haircuts, walking to the beach in Brazil, Rio de Janeiro, and a beautiful girl inspiring it all. It's a wonderful story. I'll take it, you know? So we've had some music now from Portugal, Portuguese, Spanish. I was saying that we would have a few more languages throughout the show, and I'm going to go for it right now, actually. There is one of my favourite films which I watched, which came out in the mid-90s, one of those real classic, you know, American rom-coms. And this one that I'm talking about is called French Kiss, which stars Kevin Kline and Meg Ryan. And Meg Ryan follows her fiancé, who's kind of dumped her just before the wedding because he's gone to France and fallen in love with a very chic-looking French woman. And Meg Ryan goes over there. She bumps into Kevin Kline, who's a bit of a kind of like rough character, very Parisian, very gruff. And essentially, they have a love-hate relationship, and ultimately, they fall in love with each other, and she forgets about her fiancé, and she stays and lives in the south of France on the vineyard with Kevin Kline. It's a wonderful, beautiful, very funny as well film. That's French Kiss, released in 1995. Now, the thing about this film, two great actors, a great story, beautiful visuals throughout, just watching all of the scenery in France, but also it has a fantastic soundtrack. And one of the songs in the soundtrack and that they discuss in the film, it's La Mer by Charles Trenet. But the American Meg Ryan, as she is in her sort of blonde, ditzy kind of American way, she goes, oh yeah, the one by Bobby Darin. And Kevin Kline, his very French, Parisian kind of gruff way, says, no, no, no, not the Bobby Darin version. I mean the French version, the proper version. And he means the version by Charles Trenet. And it's so much, infinitely better than Bobby Darin. We love Bobby Darin, but Bobby Darin is Disney compared to this original French version of La Mer.

qu'on voit danser le long des golfes clairs, à des reflets d'argent la mer, des reflets changeants sous la pluie. La mer au ciel d'été confond ses blancs moutons.

0: bercer mon cœur pour la vie.
1: Wowzers, that is very victorious for France, that one, towards the end, which kind of makes sense, actually, because the song was not recorded before the end of World War II. So I was not expecting to go further back than the 50s with the playlist for this show, which we'd already done with Billie Holiday. But now we've actually gone all the way back to sort of around 1946, when Charles Trenant first recorded that song. The inspiration for this song, I'm sorry, I can't help myself. Please, let me share it with you. La Mer is the song, which was recorded by Charles Trenet. Now, he says he had written an initial version of the song's lyrics as a poem at the age of 16, which is remarkable. And I just so wish that I had been one of those people who had that kind of talent during my teenage years. Many years, he wrote the poem when he was 16, many years before he came up with a tune for it. He says that the tune came to him during a train ride in 1943 between Montpellier and Perpignan, I think, as he was gazing out of the window at the lagoon in the south of France. He jotted it all down on a piece of paper, and that afternoon he worked out the details with his pianist. And that evening they performed it in front of an audience without much of an impact. Then it was recorded and it became an amazing hit, and it's become a jazz standard ever since, recorded by many a different artist. Of course, we mentioned the American singer Bobby Darin. It's also been recorded by Bing Crosby, Cliff Richard, apparently, Julio Iglesias, and there was one other person who I saw that I recognised the name, but it's disappeared. So we shall move. Oh, Edith Piaf, of course. It was Edith Piaf, I believe, who's also recorded her version of La Mer. Now that is it for the French songs on the playlist for our summer postcards show for you right now on Cambridge Radio. We will hurtle back to something perhaps a little bit more recognisable now. This is back to, I believe it must be Spanish, Portuguese. It's a track by Santana. I came across it recently. Very like summery, Santana vibey. You'll know what I mean. This is called Africa Bamba.

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4: And welcome back to the show that I am calling Summer Postcards with me, Lucy Milazzo, right here with you on Cambridge Radio, hoping that I find you listening to this song with beautiful summer sunshine out there, some nice blue skies, with some nice little gentle dotted clouds out there too, perhaps. Perhaps you're relaxing in the garden or just about to make something nice for dinner tonight, or lunch even, who knows. Driving with the windows down, maybe packing for your holiday that you're about to go on to. I hope that this is helping you just to get into the mood for the summertime. I'm encouraging you to kind of, you know, get a nice little something cold to drink, whether that's a crisp glass of mineral water or, you know, a glass of vino, something nice to kind of snack on and just chilling out in that virtual sun lounger, if you will. That's the plan for the show. We are halfway through, actually, and I'm just enjoying really sharing with you some of the tracks that I love, which have serious memories of summers gone by. This is one that almost stops me in my tracks when I hear it, probably because I don't hear it very often, and so the memory is more powerful. The way that this song starts, the percussion, it really is a pang and it takes me right back.

That is Queen with These Are the Days of Our Lives. And honestly, looking back at those lyrics and singing along with it actually here in the studio, there's no real surprise why you might feel slightly nostalgic listening to that song. I mean, the lyrics are full on nostalgia. He starts by saying, you know, sitting around, just getting the feeling, looking back in the old days, when we were kids, when we were young, how easy and how perfect everything seemed. And those summer days, they were endless and we were crazy and we were young and the sun was always shining and we just lived for fun. And that's the thing, isn't it? We always remember our summers, only the days when the sun was shining. You don't remember the days where perhaps there was a little bit of rain out there. Yeah, it's a beautiful song from Queen. It's like a pang of sadness to that song as well, because if you're a Queen fan, you know that it was released around the time where Freddie Mercury's health was deteriorating, and the video that was released really shows just how unwell he was becoming. And it wasn't, I think it was only months either before or soon after his death that song was released. So yeah, lots of looking back at how life maybe could have been, and how things don't always turn out the way that you might hope they will. So yeah, I think that's one of the things about summer and nostalgia. You kind of think it's this beautiful time, but actually sometimes there's lots of goodbyes in the summer. If you have to say goodbye to family because they live overseas, or you have to say goodbye to somebody that you met, you know, at the beach, at the bar, much like, you know, the storyline in Greece between Danny Zuko and old what's her name, which sadly has escaped me. You know who I mean though, don't you? We'll move on from there. I tell you what, speaking of beautiful times, in the not too distant past, a few years ago, what was it, 6, 7, 8 years ago perhaps, when

and a couple of songs he introduced me to, because he would always sign off with a couple of country songs. And there's one song in particular which he introduced me to, which as soon as I heard it, I was like, okay, Julian, stop talking, turn the volume up. I need to hear this song from the start to the finish. And thankfully, Brian played it many, many a morning. I am talking about Rustin Kelly and his beautiful, extremely nostalgic summer Americana vibes. This is Mockingbird.

Can't get enough of that song. That's Rustin Kelly with Mockingbird. Very nostalgic vibes and lyrics, and nostalgic for me, bringing back wonderful memories of pre-pandemic years, presenting Cambridge Breakfast with Julian and always having a little moment to say good morning to Brian O'Reilly on the early breakfast shift. Wonderful days that I shall never forget and always look back on with that song. 40 years from now, 30 years from now, 50 years from now, who knows, eh? But yeah, that will always remind me of that time of my life. We are listening to some summer waves here because I thought it would be only right to get that kind of virtual vibe going on in my summer postcard show. And if, like me, you love the sound of sea waves, if you love to be near the ocean, you may know that we are collectively known as a people as thalassophiles. Thalassophiles, I think that's how you say it. It's a very Greek word, isn't it? I've done a bit of research

It's a word which comes from Greek in two parts, thalassa, meaning sea, and philos, meaning loving or dear. So thalassa is the ancient Greek word for sea, philos is the ancient Greek word for meaning loving, dear, and there we are, thalassophiles. Thalassophiles is what we are. That's what you and I are if we love the sound of sea waves. And, you know, it's very good for you to listen to the sound of ocean waves. It's very good for your brain. It lowers stress. It slows down those busy brain waves, helps people and the body to relax. It's very restful activity. It's why lots of people listen to ocean waves at night to get a really good night's sleep. And it might also be why you have found it so easy to have a little snooze on the beach. So there you go with thalassophiles. I like that. I like a little, we've focused a little bit on language during this show, which I wasn't quite expecting, but it does make sense. Summer postcards, being away on holiday, you always end up learning a couple of words of the language of the country that you happen to be in. I learned a few Greek words last year, but it's a very difficult language. I can do kalispera. Yeah, I think that's about it, actually. We'll move on. So we've been focusing very much on summer music, summer nostalgia. This is a song which I had all but forgotten about until I joined Cambridge Radio, and I was absolutely delighted to hear it play out. And I have to say, after that, I went through a phase of playing it quite regularly, actually. I love it.

And with just another day from John Cicada, another hour has swept by. I hope these songs have brought a little sunshine to your day, wherever you've been listening. Until next time, I hope the sun is shining and you are making summer memories of your own to look back on in years to come. For my final musical postcard, I'm sending you a very famous song, a signature song of Frank Sinatra, who liked to do things his way, but this is the Latino version by the Gypsy Kings, A Mi Manera. Similar but different, just like life is when we go on holiday, right? Thank you for letting me send you some of my musical summer postcards. I'm Lucy Milazzo on Cambridge Radio.

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8: From the Sky News Centre at 6, Lionel Messi's announced his retirement from international football. The 39-year-old forward made the last of his 207 appearances for Argentina at this summer's World Cup final defeat to Spain. In a statement, he says he has nothing left to give, adding there are some great young players coming up who deserve to be here. A number of Conservative MPs have returned to the backbenches as Kemi Badenoch rejigs her top team. Dame Preeti Patel's replaced as Shadow Foreign Secretary and Stuart Andrew loses the health brief. The biggest change sees Sir Mel Stride ousted as Shadow Chancellor in favour of Andrew Griffith. Our correspondent Rob Powell says political opponents are rounding on his appointment.
9: Andrew Griffith was a Treasury Minister under Liz Truss. He was someone that was a big supporter of Liz Truss and someone that supported the mini-budget. But the story that Kemi Badenoch wants to tell, I think, is that they are getting fresher, newer, spikier people into these jobs.
8: Two men have been arrested after a vehicle was rammed in Middlesbrough. It's just over a week since the A66 head-on collision, which killed two police officers and five young men. Cleveland police have detained 27 people. Pinprick cholesterol tests are to be offered at 100 high street pharmacies in England. It's an attempt to reduce deaths from heart disease and strokes. Crowds in West London have described Notting Hill Carnival as the biggest ever, as its 60th anniversary has been marked with its annual parade. Visitors, staff and volunteers shared their excitement.
10: Celebrating 60 years of Carnival, so the vibe is just amazing.
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8: And singer Billie Eilish has officiated the wedding of her brother and music producer Phineas O'Connell. He's married YouTube star Claudia Suluski in California. That's the latest. I'm Faye De Silva.
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0: Sam Sparrow, Black and Gold on Cambridge Radio, where you're listening to The Gadget Guide. We will be talking drones in a few minutes' time. First of all, though, a look at this week's technology news, and we'll start off, as is traditional, in AI. This time, it's the creative industry in the news.
1: Yes, the creative industry has been a little bit panicky about AI, rightly so in a lot of instances, and this time we are seeing UK actors calling for the government to create better legal protections against voice cloning by AI.
0: Yeah, so this is being fronted by actors including the likes of Matt Lucas, Hugh Bonneville, Nicola Colan, and the thing that they're concerned by here is that it's now really easy with a relatively quick sample of someone's voice, maybe 20 or 30 seconds, to then generate more speech that sounds like them. And there's a few demonstrations of this. You can try it yourself. And of course, for actors, particularly voice actors, that's a lot of a lot of their value, effectively their selling point. If you can recreate something that sounds like them, then certainly for audio, you can go and create films or radio plays or whatever without needing to pay them anymore. That's the concern, certainly.
1: Yes, and currently the law doesn't fully protect a voice as an identity of an actor or even their face. So that can be just as much of a challenge for someone on screen as well as behind a microphone.
0: And we've seen this for some years, of course. Was it one of the Star Wars films? I seem to remember where one of the actors behind the character had passed away, and they recreated his likeness in one of the sequels.
1: They did Carrie Fisher for Princess Leia in the final.
0: That's very true. I've forgotten that one. But historically, it's always been in very limited context. Not really sort of changing the substance of the actor.
1: Not minutes of acting time. It's sort of like a few seconds of screen time to
0: exactly. It's like we need this continuity. And that used to be incredibly sort of effort intense on the part of the film producers. Now much easier, much more scalable, particularly for content that's audio only. So things like audiobooks, this really changes the dynamic, or has the potential to.
1: Yes. I mean, literally, we could have any A-list celebrity present the Gadget Guide just by sampling their voice, which it wouldn't be correct.
0: I guess it's when someone's listening to an audiobook, the argument certainly by this group of actors, and I kind of concur, is it's the human connection that you're looking for, right? It's you want to listen to somebody who is putting their emotion into it and their creative insight into it, not just a sort of automatically generated impression of that.
1: Yes. If we want a digital assistant to read us a book, we'll ask our favourite Alexa or Siri.
0: Yeah, indeed. So, that case ongoing. Meanwhile, still in AI, there's been a bit of an uptick in chatbots being used for spiritual purposes, which is an intriguing one.
1: Yes, it's sort of sprung up in India as a founding area. We've had someone who's developed what they're calling Gita GPT,
0: right?
1: A platform that is a AI spiritual companion, where the AI won't be judgmental, but it has obviously sampled a lot of sacred texts from the likes of Lord Krishna to offer advice.
0: And I guess there's the argument here is that it's sort of it's more scalable, I guess. And in a sense, that there's not going to be a human judging you if you're having a conversation that's a bit sort of private or personal with a chatbot. Then the argument is that there's no human on the other side who's going to remember that and bump into you down the supermarket and and sort of know what you told it. On the other hand, you know, we know that a lot of AI services do use the input that people type into them for product improvement and indeed safety and sort of abuse monitoring. But certainly on a lot of free and cheap plans, it's also used for product improvement. And that does mean that humans are looking at a sample of the things that people are typing into them. Not everything.
1: And there's the last thing you want is for you know, to leak that you talked to a spiritual chatbot about your addiction to cat videos, and that becoming public knowledge.
0: Oh, everyone knows that already. but genuinely, you know, it is one of those things where the product improvement is one thing. You know, do you really want people reading that stuff? And do you want it potentially making its way into that training data set? So, you know, it's definitely worth watching out for exactly what kind of terms and conditions. I know no one wants to read all of the sort of license agreements for the software they use, but certainly for more sensitive thing use cases like this, just make sure that, you know, if you do want to use one of these services, that your private data is going to stay private, even if the service operator has a bit of an incident.
1: Bear in mind, a lot of these models have got almost an incognito mode, like your browser's got, where you can turn that on so it doesn't remember things, it doesn't learn things from your chat to it. So if you're going to chat to your favorite LLM, think about that if you want that chat to become a little bit more
0: off the record. Not have it influence future conversations that you have with it is the other thing.
1: Yes.
0: We did talk a few months back about the US government suddenly banning Anthropic for pretty much all US government uses. So this is the makers of Claude, and the Trump administration cited national security concerns as a reason that that Anthropic shouldn't be used. It was sort of widely believed at the time it was because Anthropic effectively wouldn't allow the US government to use their software for making military decisions. Obviously, that can have very real-life consequences, and Anthropic were taking a bit of a stand against that. That has has now gone to court, and a federal judge has ruled in favour of Anthropic, saying that the government labelling them as a supply chain risk was not lawful. Now, I do suspect that this will probably get appealed and go higher up into
1: court ping pong for
0: years. Whether it makes it to the Supreme Court or not, we shall see. But yes, I think it's pretty much accepted that this was not necessarily a true risk, and that there wasn't a lot of evidence to support that.
1: We'll keep watching what AI does in the courts over the next forever.
0: Yes, we'll head round the other side of the world now, and Australia. Their ARIA charts, sort of the music charts over there, has said that they will now not allow substantially AI-created music from entering Australia's music charts. So it has to be substantially human-made. Now, that doesn't mean that it can't use any sort of machine learning or AI. And of course, if we think back to the likes of auto-tune and vocoders and stuff, you know, we're not saying that music has to be 100% unadulterated human. That's part of the creative process. But they are saying that it should be at least substantially human, human-made.
1: The rules say humans must have written the song. Okay, so no using AI to come up with lyrics because you can't find anything that rhymes with orange. Humans must have performed the lead vocals and the primary instruments.
0: Right.
1: So, you know,
0: auto-tune is... have a little bit of a backing track or something like that.
1: Yeah, you know, drum machines, auto-tune, all of those, are, you know, things that we've grown to know are going to be used and they will still be allowed. And these days, a lot of those are using AI or LLM-type models to do the work.
0: And I think that some of the music streaming platforms are putting similar filter options on, aren't they? Because, yeah, it's obviously very cheap to upload your music to Spotify or YouTube Music or Apple Music. But as consumers, there's now sort of increasing demand to say, okay, if you're going to give me a random playlist, filter out the things that are AI created.
1: And, you know, like we're seeing technology coming in to label AI-generated images and video, I guess we need that to also feature in our streaming music platform so that we know something is properly labelled as AI generated.
0: Yeah, very much so. Moving onwards now into cars, and this is an interesting partnership. It's Nissan and Honda have agreed to work together on the software for their cars. And of course, cars using more and more software, yes. Unsurprisingly. It's not just the sort of the entertainment system, but you know, all of the vehicle management and you know, drivetrain and everything like that is now software driven. Yeah, it's something that car manufacturers historically haven't necessarily had the most experience of. Yeah, you do. We've all, I think, experienced sort of crashes of our car radios in recent years, as they're maybe a little more complicated than they need to be. And so we are seeing the manufacturers
1: turned it off and on again?
0: Yes,
1: a bit more difficult at 70 miles an hour.
0: Yeah. Interestingly, my as I was driving the other day, my car sort of infotainment system all crashed, and with it, it also took out the speed limit display on Ooh. The main dashboard. So that not the speed I was doing that stayed and was still updating, but the thing that recognises road signs and says, uh-huh. "Oh, it's currently a 40 limit or a 30 limit or whatever," that disappeared
1: while
0: the radio rebooted.
1: Can be used by the cruise control and things like
0: exactly.
1: that.
0: Exactly. So. Exactly. I didn't have cruise control on at the time, so I don't know whether that would have disengaged. But yeah,
1: all you
0: certainly.
1: Need is the crash to change the climate control as well, and that would be slightly more annoying.
0: Yes, thankfully that didn't seem to be affected. But so yes, Nissan and Honda are pairing up on this one.
1: Yes, should be interesting to see how they hopefully pass cost savings onto consumers.
0: Yeah, and you know, hopefully improve quality as well. Online, Google is coming in for a little bit of flack because, of course, again back to the current US administration, they renamed Lake Ontario to Lake America, and Google have followed suit. This has caused, as you can imagine, some consternation, much like it did when they did the same for the Gulf of Mexico. Yeah. Interestingly, it does depend where you are as a viewer yes. as to yes. what answer you get.
1: So Google have defended themselves by saying that they just follow, and they reckon that they always have followed, the practice of using names assigned by the U.S. Geographic Names Information Service, which is GNSS. So if the U.S. government changes the thing in GNSS, Google will update accordingly.
0: And I guess the problem here is that Lake Ontario spans the border, doesn't it?
1: Yes. So the border runs through the middle of it.
0: Yeah, it's not like if something in the middle of the US got renamed, then that would be entirely sort of uncontroversial, I think, politically, yeah. From Google's point of view, at least. Whereas Lake Ontario, Canada, still very much calling it Lake Ontario, and in fact they put up a sign to say as much on the shoreline. Now, if you visit Google Maps in Canada, you see it called Lake Ontario. If you visit in America, then you see Lake America. I think over in the UK at the moment, last time I looked, it was Lake Ontario brackets Lake America. Just to sit on the fence nicely there.
1: Fair enough. I guess it will just stay slightly divided down the middle.
0: It's not unheard of that you do get different names for things.
1: It's saying Lake Ontario for me looking at it today.
0: Right.
1: In the UK. Yeah, use a VPN, you might get different results.
0: Yeah. Unsurprisingly, there has been an amount of backlash to this from folks inside and outside the US.
1: Yes, no surprise there.
0: I think one of those sort of things of people arguing that Google had no obligation to do this. They could have quite happily left it as Lake Ontario. And as you say, Google claiming that their policy is just to follow the US administration.
1: Then again, Google are fairly consistent with Google Maps at following what a mapping service in an area provides. If you look at a lot of the Middle East, for example, you'll see Arabic and you will see things referred to by their local Arabic names, not what we might have anglicised things as.
0: Yes, I guess the difference here is that it sort of has been changed, arguably for political rather than linguistic reasons.
1: Yes.
0: and they didn't necessarily need to jump right on that one on day one.
1: No.
0: Anyway, let's stick to the internet, but a little closer to home, and Openreach. So this is the sort of the infrastructure division of BT. So they're the people that actually run the phone line to your house if you're still on the sort of BT service. Often fiber. they've now announced a pilot. Now, this is not going to be the thing that goes into your house necessarily, but this may help sort of pave the way to faster internet in the future. They are piloting 100 gigabits a second cable link services. So this is the thing that goes from the phone exchanges and the like to your internet service provider. And at the moment, that only goes up to 10 gigabits a second, which is still very fast. But yeah, now if you get a 1 gig a second internet connection to your home, you can only fit 10 of those into a 10 gigabit a second cable link. That's pretty hard work.
1: Can saturate it fairly quickly.
0: Faster and faster sort of consumer offerings coming on the market.
1: We can already get 2.5 gig services from a lot of providers in areas that are running the latest Openreach electronics and infrastructure on the exchange side. What the 100 gig service will enable providers to offer on Openreach's platform is 8.5 gig service to the home.
0: Yes, and again, that's something that you can't realistically deliver over those 10 gig existing cable links. No. So a lot of ISPs that are, other than the sort of BT group themselves, not currently offering those faster speeds just because they can't guarantee that it won't be affected by what all of their other customers are doing at the time.
1: So that service going into pilot in May 2027.
0: Excellent stuff. Interestingly, I'm hoping to actually finally get fiber into my house later this week. A slightly interesting development in that GIFGAF, who are the sort of the budget brand of O2, now merged with Virgin Media, have started selling or offering broadband services over Virgin Media fiber.
1: Ooh.
0: Which is different. So a lot of them, if you go to Virgin Media at the moment, you'll often get a bit of coax that comes into your house. As part of their Project Mustang, they're now sort of rolling out proper fiber all the way into your house. And GIFGAF seemed to be the first sort of brand actually selling that as default.
1: Become for many years is a wholesaler like Openreach, where they can resell other ISP services on their platform. The coax has been a limiting factor for a lot of that, but when they get fiber in, it's a lot easier for them to go, yes, we can allow GIFGAF to sell services on this.
0: Yeah, and all parts of the same company, of course, and that does make it a slightly tricky migration. If you're currently with Virgin, you have to fully cancel, and then you can book your GIFGAF install, which can be a bit of a challenge, but that is apparently also due to improve later in sort of October, November time, we expect.
1: Nice. Moving over to social media and Meta, them who owns the Facebooks, WhatsApps and Instas of the world, have finally settled a lawsuit that was brought against them in the US around kid safety, basically, and what under 18s can and can't do on social media.
0: Yeah, now this had a huge headline number, didn't it? $18 billion settlement between Meta platforms and 48 of the US states. This is interesting because it was settled, and therefore there wasn't an actual judgment delivered, which means that that doesn't set precedent that would affect other social media companies. But it does mean that Meta is committed to strengthening its age estimates. That's meant to keep anyone under 13 entirely off the platforms, and people who are sort of 13 to 18 in what they call age-appropriate accounts. As well as imposing limits on how much screen time within their platforms those under 18 can do. So they're currently suggesting a 2 hour a day hard limit for anyone 13 to 18. So that's going to apply to the likes of Instagram and YouTube and that sort of thing.
1: And then a nighttime curfew from midnight to 6 a.m.
0: Yeah, I wonder if that's also going to affect sort of YouTube for Kids, which is their sort of walled garden offering.
1: Well, that's Google, so it's a separate company.
0: Of course, sorry. Of course.
1: But we'll have to wait and see. So, of course, yes. This is US only at the moment, but we have certainly seen that things that come along like this and impose restrictions on social media in the US very quickly get picked up by other countries. And I think Australia were first to follow a lot of US trends on social media protections for youngsters.
0: Yes, followed I think they even beat them to the complete ban, didn't they?
1: Yeah, followed by a couple of European countries. And the UK, we eventually got there with some stuff. So it's going to be interesting to see how quickly this sort of thing becomes the norm elsewhere outside the US.
0: And yeah, the challenge is going to be for platforms. This is going to be, the control is going to be most effective if all platforms, or at least all major platforms, have the same controls. On the other hand, if you're one social media provider and you don't impose these limits, that's going to potentially give you a competitive advantage. So I suspect that we're going to sort of
1: more hated by that country's media.
0: Well, possibly that. So, yeah, I think it's going to be a lot of sort of tightrope walking to see how this all falls out.
1: Yeah, proper balancing acts. And like you said, we'll see what all of the other social media platforms do, like YouTube for Kids and or everything else from everyone else.
0: Yeah. And then we'll end up in operating systems because Windows 11 will now let you remove Bing from your start menu. So if you're on Windows 11 at the moment and you type something in on your start menu into the search bar, then it will, it'll show you what applications or documents you have locally, but it will also, if you don't get any good matches there, search the web, search news, search online, all of that stuff using Microsoft's Bing search engine. You will finally be able to turn that off entirely and just say, only search for stuff that's on my machine.
1: And possibly if you've set a preferred search engine, use that one for looking at the internet. Yes. I don't know anyone who likes
0: Bing. That should be coming in the next few months. Well, we'll see.
1: Plenty of search engines exist. You have a choice.
0: Included in the August 2026 optional update, and then we sort of probably expect to see that rolling out more broadly as we see later versions.
1: Or two after is normally after the optional ones have debuted a feature and it's been tested enough for people to go, this is broken, that's not broken, this works.
0: Yeah, absolutely. Next, we'll be talking drones.
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0: Learning to play with the Foo Fighters here on Cambridge Radio. There. I know. What's even better is that I picked the track before I knew what we were going to talk about.
1: Must have just had the vibe.
0: Obviously. And we are going to talk about learning to fly drones. If you caught the last gadget guide, then we were talking all about the sort of the drone registration, the legal aspect of flying drones in the UK as of 2026. This time, we're going to be looking at the much more exciting technology, particularly if you're getting started, but maybe if you're looking for something a bit more advanced as well. So, yes. If I want a drone, what do I go and look for?
1: So, a bunch of features. Probably the first things you want to think about are safety and flight assistance. Sounds almost obvious, but, you know, it is a thing with spinning rotors. It is potentially allowed to fly close to or over people.
0: And it's moving pretty fast, isn't it?
1: And it is, yes. It's also quite an expensive toy to fly and then... potentially
0: don't want to
1: crash.
0: End up in a tree or a brick wall or something.
1: So safety and flight assistance includes a lot of features to think about.
0: And I guess this is where the drone market has really changed in the last, 5-10 years, because it used to be the case that you had sort of straightforward joysticks, you know, kind of how much power are you putting in and whether you're going forward, back, left, right. Now
1: up, down.
0: We've got full GPS assistance, haven't we?
1: Yes. So the GPS integration is almost mandatory these days because you need to be sure of where it's legal to fly, and the GPS assist gives you that in the drone as well as in your controller, so that the drone won't take off if you're in an area that it's illegal to fly. So those no-fly zones will actually not allow your drone to take off. So you know that you're going to be held legally competent to fly, but also the GPS integration allows the drone to do things like hover in a single spot, even if the wind is blowing against it, for example. So it gives it that stability to give you those nice aerial platform shots where effectively you're getting a still shot, but your drone is having to fight against the wind. Some other useful things like return to home when the battery's low.
0: And I guess that means that unlike a simpler drone where you effectively had to be flying it constantly, if you get into a slightly sticky situation with a modern drone, you can effectively let go of all the controls and it'll just stay where it is.
1: Yep. So, and if you're really stuck, you can go, come home now, please, and it will
0: and
1: fly
0: land.
1: Home. Yes.
0: And automatically land.
1: Yes. Obstacle avoidance is another thing that a lot of drones are offering these days. And it's GPS-based for a start, obviously, to avoid terrain. But then including LiDAR, so laser-based radar, as well as using the cameras themselves to detect and see objects and fly around them.
0: Yep. Sometimes ultrasonic sensors as well, particularly for how far off the ground they are. And again, this folds into things like the automatic landing. If it knows how high it is off the ground exactly, then it knows to come in nice and slow as it approaches the ground. But it's also going to avoid those trees and buildings and stuff like that. And that can be really useful, again, particularly if you're getting started. But also if you have something like a freak gust of wind that does blow it off where you're expecting to start, to go.
1: Yes, so all of that helps protect your drone against incidents. The other thing to think about is, does your drone offer first-person view, or FPV, you might see it listed as, which is basically seeing what the drone is seeing in real time, so that as you're flying it, you can see those objects in front of you. Now, it sounds almost obvious that you want to be able to see, because you probably want to film it, but not all of them offer it that way.
0: Yes, and that's effectively streaming that video back to either your phone or tablet or the controller that comes with the drone. Worth saying, you must be able to see the drone with your actual eyes or be working alongside an observer, and we talked about this last time, who is looking at the drone if you're flying at FPV. So it doesn't mean that you can sort of sneak it around the back of the houses or something like that into a neighbour's garden.
1: And that is interesting, because having stood next to a friend flying their 249-gram drone, and they've taken it up to the legal height... And I can't see it, even with glasses on. But, correct my vision to, whatever the optician says is the best vision I can get with glasses. And I go, there's possibly a spot up there in the sky. Is it the drone? I don't know. Is it a bird?
0: The good thing there is that it means that that legal sort of flight ceiling, that's not really a big constraint as long as you're sticking to the rule about being able to see the thing physically.
1: Yes. Next thing you want to think about is how long you can fly for and how far away, well, obviously within the legal limit, you can fly the drone.
0: So the first bit is going to come down to battery life, isn't it? All drones are battery powered, and typically those batteries are swappable. So you might get something, depending on how how big the battery is, something from 10 minutes up to maybe 45 minutes on a larger battery. Of course, bigger battery does increase the weight. We've got that 249 gram limit to bear in mind, and potentially means that you're not going to get as much flight time because it uses more energy to keep it aloft. So a little bit of a trade-off there. Of course, what you do want is the ability to swap it out. If you've done your 15-minute flight or whatever, come back, you still want to take more video. Can you get a second battery? Does it come with the second battery? Can you charge up the first battery while you're flying on the second battery? And will it be ready to go so you can sort of just keep going and going?
1: All things to think about. The range is how it communicates back to your controller. So they're all wireless links, obviously, for the video as well as the control. A lot of drones will actually not fly beyond their transmission capabilities, so that basically it's not going to get out of range of you.
0: Or if it does, it'll come back automatically. Yes.
1: The things to think about is if you are on a moving vehicle flying your drone, can you inadvertently get out of range of your drone?
0: Yes, and will it then come home to the wrong place because you've moved on?
1: Exactly. So those are things to think about. As we said, your drone needs to be in sight, so hopefully you'll never be out of transmission range.
0: Yes, and nowadays they are pretty good. We did mention weight already. That 249 gram limit, that's the one that means that they are a class 0 or class 1 drone, and you still need to have some of your flyer registration and the like done to fly one of those, but it certainly simplifies the legal aspects of it considerably, and particularly where you're near people.
1: It's not complicated or expensive either to get your flyer license and your drone ID license.
0: Yeah, so we've got the drone going. We now want to take some video with it.
1: Yes, so the camera options are vast, ranging from 2 megapixels up to, you know, full 8K Ultra HD video. It's then all the options around those cameras. So it's gimbal stabilization, which means that the shot stays perfectly stable. You're not getting any vibration
0: from the
1: motors.
0: Even if the drone itself sort of wobbling around a bit.
1: Yeah. The resolution and sensor size all determine the quality of the picture. Obviously, resolution isn't dictated necessarily by sensor size because they can do smart things in electronics to increase the number of samples of the pixels to create that 4 or 8K. It's a case of the larger sensor is going to be better in lower light. So, yeah, night flying is allowed. And then some of the AI-assisted filming techniques, like a follow-me function. So you can literally be walking along, doing a bit of hiking, maybe riding your bike, and your drone is following you, catching those wonderful cinematic videos from the air.
0: Yeah, very good for action videography particularly. And it might be follow you, or it might be follow something else, follow a car,
1: follow the dog.
0: That's sort of, absolutely. And that can both pilot the drone and control the camera.
1: Yes.
0: If it doesn't have that, or if you don't want to use that, another thing that's worth looking out for is the ability for a second operator to control the camera while you're flying the drone.
1: Yep.
0: Being able to split up those tasks can be really, really powerful.
1: And lastly, support and repairs. So what sort of warranty is available in

0: fine as long as it hasn't been washed out to sea. So think if it lands in your garden pond, that's fine. Yeah,
1: that's considered flyaway. And what a lot of these plans do is give you a massive discount, anywhere up to about 60% discount on a replacement. Yep. So you're getting a new drone or a reconditioned drone, but still with the same cover and warranty for a lot less than, whoops, I've just flown away my quite expensive drone and lost it totally.
0: Now, that's going to depend a lot on what sort of filming you expect to be doing. If you are doing coastal shots or on over water, that's probably going to be a much more sensible investment than if you're just doing it kind of on land where you're pretty confident you're not going to lose it entirely.
1: We've got a river in Cambridge.
0: That's very true. Watch out that you're not too close to the airport, though. We will be looking at the best drones if you're just starting out in the UK in 2026 next.

0: A bit of meatloaf, Dead Ringer for Love here on Cambridge Radio. And we're talking all things drone and the best drones if you're just starting out in the UK in 2026, because things have changed a bit over the last few years, haven't they?
1: Yes, they certainly have. Drones have got smaller, easier to fly. All of those features we just talked about are in pretty much all of the mainstream brands. And there is one contender, really, for best drone to get started with. Because they have such a vast range in their offering, from very basic to professional grade things that you'd actually need to go and get that full license for, and that's DJI. Of course, these days owned by Hasselblad, or they own Hasselblad. They joined Hasselblad.
0: Yeah, camera manufacturer, yeah.
1: That meant all the cameras got a major upgrade in terms of their optics and sensors, meaning that they are fantastic filming platforms to the point that they are used commercially and in actual productions for TV and film.
0: Yeah, and DJI really did sort of define the consumer drone category, I guess, about 5 years ago, and they've continued to lead the market. I guess if we're looking at, you know, simple drones, not too expensive for someone to get started on, we're looking at that sub 200 gram mark, and maybe something like the DJI Neo 2, the latest offering there, coming in just under the £300 mark for that.
1: It depends on what you go for. So there are always bundles, and bundles can get you a little bit more of an advantage. We mentioned that you might want more fly time, and that means more batteries. So look for bundles that include, you know, a second battery, a fast charger, maybe a car charger, so you can actually charge when you're out on the go. And those put you into the sort of £350-odd bracket for drone, controller, couple of batteries.
0: And the controller is worth mentioning, because, you know, in the sort of the lowest cost bundles, it doesn't, you don't necessarily need a controller. You can simply drive it from your phone or your tablet, can't you?
1: Yes, you can. I find it more difficult to control things, having tried a few things on the phone. Even using your phone as a remote for your Fire TV or your Amazon Fire TV or your Google Chromecast can just be a little bit fiddly to scroll around on the phone screen. So, yeah, you might want to consider actually the controller with joysticks. What you tend to need to do is pair your phone with the drone to get you that first-person view of what the drone's seeing, because the basic controller Yes. doesn't have a screen. But you can upgrade to a first-person view goggles, where you can actually see what's going on by putting on a headset.
0: Yeah, and that's not too expensive to
1: pushes you to about the £500 bracket for the complete kit. So that's drone, a couple of batteries, the goggles, and a joystick, single-handed controller.
0: Yeah, absolutely. If you do just want the drone on it, so no extra batteries, anything like that, £209. And that comes with all of those features that we just talked about, the sort of automatic takeoff and landing, the LiDAR object avoidance, as well as the cameras on the drone. You do need a flyer ID and an operator ID, so it's in that sort of 249 gram mark. But that's only a couple, I think about £12 a year to get the operator ID. Flyer ID is free of charge.
1: Yes. You can also get for the Neo 2 propeller guards, which make it a little bit friendlier for people who are just starting off, and spare propellers, because, yeah, you're going to possibly hit something at some point.
0: Now, that gets you about 20 minutes of flight time, which is quite neat. If you want to do a little bit more in the way of videography and photos, maybe go a little bit further, stay out for longer, then there is the DJI Mini 5 Pro. This is the slightly more advanced model. That'll go for up to 50 minutes on a single battery, which is incredible.
1: Yeah, the Mini 5 Pro is pretty much what they're saying is their top-end entry-level drone.
0: The sort of prosumer, I think we would have called it.
1: People who are just getting into drones, where you're not too fussed about budget. These are not as cheap. You know, they're Fly More Combo Plus with a full video controller, two batteries and so on, comes in at just under £1,000. It hovers around the £1,000 bracket, depending on what offers are on the go at the time. But that gets you a very, very capable unit, as you said, up to 52 minutes of flight time. Great night features, including better obstacle avoidance at night, which is quite important if you're thinking about doing the night flying thing, and better 360-degree tracking and video as well.
0: Very nice. Now, it's not all about DJI, even though they're certainly a very popular brand. Another option is from the likes of Potensic and their new Atom 2 drone. Again, coming in that same category, but with some rather neat features. So 8K photos, 4K video, and we talked about that transmission range earlier, potentially up to 10 kilometres of video transmission. Now, I'm going to say you cannot see 10 kilometres. You cannot see something that's 249 grams at 10 kilometres.
1: No.
0: But what it does mean is you're definitely not going to have any problem being able to get video back whenever you are using
1: it. You're also not going to suffer interference from anything you fly around. You know, if there's a nice big dense tree that you fly around and you don't want that blocking your signal and causing your drone to go, oops, I need to go home. So, yeah, certainly a great little unit, and not particularly expensive, coming in at the, where did I see the price?
0: About £250 for the basic drone. You can add, as usual, all the extras. That's with a single battery. Another £75 or so if you want the triple battery kit, and again, a few more pounds if you want to add the propeller guards. If it is your first job, you know, the propeller guards is not going to keep your fingers out of the propellers, but it means that if you do sort of graze up against something, it's less likely to damage the rotors.
1: The thing that most people don't realise is landing in long grass can actually create a bit of a problem. The propellers could catch the long grass, flip your drone
0: especially
1: over.
0: Especially if there's a thistle or two in there.
1: Propeller guards are going to help against that.
0: Yeah, very much so. Well, there's a few options if you want to get started in drone flying in 2026. We'll be back in a couple of weeks' time and talking more about the technology news. And we think that there might be some news coming out of Apple as well as IFA Berlin.
1: Could be foldy phones. So we'll wait and see what Apple announce at their Surprise and Shine event. And as you said, IFA Berlin starts beginning of September. And we'll see plenty of new tech coming out of that.
0: Catch you next time.

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7: From the Sky News Centre at 7, Lionel Messi has announced his retirement from international football with immediate effect. The 39-year-old captained Argentina to the final of the World Cup in New York last month, but was unable to prevent a 1-0 defeat to Spain. Our sports correspondent Rob Harris says Messi has achieved so much for his country.
8: He will finish having played at 6 World Cups, having scored 21 goals, only one behind the record held by Kylian Mbappe in the men's game. And he's in Argentina for career is a formidable one. 207 games, 125 goals, 68 assists.
7: Detectives have revealed a woman found dead in a Liverpool park was in a black bin bag. A murder investigation's underway after the victim in her 70s was discovered in the walled garden of Stanley Park on Friday afternoon. It's thought her body had been there for weeks. Merseyside Assistant Chief Constable Andy Ryan is appealing for information.
9: Stanley Park is well known as being the park that separates the Anfield and Goodison football stadiums. It is a very busy and popular green space, especially in the recent summer weeks. With hindsight, what you saw, heard or captured on devices may carry more significance than you realised at the time.
7: Shadow Chancellor Sir Mel Strides lost his job in a reshuffle. He's one of a number of Tory MPs to leave the Conservative front bench as Kemi Badenoch announces what she calls a new economic leadership team. 27 thrill seekers have had to be rescued from a roller coaster in Suffolk. The wipeout ride at Pleasurewood Hills in Lowestoft came to a stop. People were suspended 50 feet in the air. Oil prices have shot up after the US ended a month-long lull in attacks against Iran. American forces struck rocket launchers in the Strait of Hormuz last night. And Dolly Parton's been laid to rest in Tennessee. A private family funeral has been held for the country music star who died last week at the age of 80. That's the latest. I'm Faye De Silva.
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Hi everyone, Les here. Welcome to another edition of Strummers and Dreamers, the folk show on Cambridge Radio. Well, we've got a lot to pack into today's Strummers and Dreamers. Coming along quite soon, there's a CD showcase of the new album by Paul Thompson, Passing Places. And in the second half of the show, I've got an interview with Robin Gillan, where Robin will be talking about the setting up of Black Fen Folk Club. And of course, as ever, there'll be lots of new music by independent folk artists. Starting off with some music from South Carolina and Admiral Radio. Admiral Radio, the award-winning folk Americana act from South Carolina, is the creative partnership of Coty Hoover and Becca Smith. Named after their old 1941 wooden radio set, this husband and wife team blends heartfelt harmonies, storytelling and raw sincerity. The album is called Heirloom, and the track I'm going to play is Love is Alchemy, which I believe is a single off the album. Yes, that's right. Which was released on the 12th of August. Love is Alchemy by Admiral Radio. And another new single that's just come out is by Parliament of Wolves, the band whose songwriter is Francis Botcherby. And Back to the Real World is their new single. It came out on the 28th of August, so a few days ago. And they played a single release show at the Portland Arms on the evening of the release with support by Ash and Do More Good. It starts off gentle and then gets very dramatic. So don't be too shocked. Back to the Real World by Parliament of Wolves, but first Love is Alchemy by Admiral Radio.

Very fine indeed. Back to the Real World, the new single by Parliament of Wolves. And before that we had Love is Alchemy by Admiral Radio, which started off the show. Now, good friends of this show over the years, as they sent me lots of great music, are the duo Bluebird. And they have a new single, Shine On Me, which is the first single from their new album, Lead You Home, which is now available on CD direct from the band or from their website, which is www.bluebirdband.com. And the album will be released on the usual digital platforms on September the 7th. So, a captivating blend of folk warmth and melodic pop craftsmanship. Lead You Home is the fourth album by Midlands UK duo Bluebird, comprising songwriter Chris Rowley, vocals and guitars, and Gareth Pask on keyboards. That's Shine On Me, the new single by Bluebird. And after that, we have a new track by The Old Crow Road. The Old Crow Road is a folk trio based in the East Riding of Yorkshire. They specialise in atmospheric acoustic folk music, mainly traditional, but sometimes contemporary, with the occasional splash of Americana. And after a quiet 6 months, they've been back in the studio to record their version of The King's Shilling, which is a particular favourite of mine. So, The King's Shilling by The Old Crow Road, but before that, Shine On Me by Bluebird.

0: Excellent indeed. The King's Shilling by the Old Crow Road, and before that we had Shine On Me by Bluebird. Now, if you've been listening to Strummers and Dreamers over the years, you may well recognise the name Paul Thompson. Firstly, back in 2017, when Paul was engaged in his milk float tour for cancer research, where he was travelling down across the country, performing on the way, with the proceeds going to cancer research, as I say, and he stopped in Cambridge to do a live session for Cambridge 105 Radio, as it was at the time. And that's when I met Paul and became interested in his music. Then he came back again in 2022 to record a session for the show. And since then, quiet. And I was wondering what's happened to him. Well, he's been away on the island of Mull. And the consequence of that is he's been writing songs. He's back in Norfolk now. And he's recorded a new album inspired by his time on the island of Mull. And I asked Paul to record a CD showcase for me. I don't know if you remember the CD showcase format. I don't use it that much these days, but it was a form that I invented during COVID to replace live sessions, which we couldn't do as we weren't allowed to go into the studio. It consists of basically three songs from a new CD and introductions to them by the artist concerned, plus an introduction to the album. So that's what you're getting now. You're getting three tracks from the album Passing Places by Paul Thompson, plus introductions. The tracks are Passing Places, the title track, Time to Rise, and She Frees the Dove. So here's Paul.
1: Hi, this is Paul Thompson here. Passing Places is my seventh album, recorded at my studio in North Norfolk. The title track was written during a visit to the Isle of Mull and is a reference to the single lane roads around the island. The rest of the songs for the album were written in Norfolk over a period of around 12 months. I have an organic approach to making my albums and like to get the songs recorded fairly soon after I've written them while they still feel emotionally fresh. I record most of the parts myself, with the help of a couple of musician friends, Steve Fordington on keys and Tim Skinner on drums. I live in a rural part of Norfolk and am fortunate to have a studio that looks out across fields and woods. My music is very much inspired by nature, and the songs on the album address themes around the environment and its need for protection. Britain has become one of the most nature-depleted countries in Europe since the Second World War, largely to do with wild spaces being destroyed to make way for agriculture, industry and housing. If action isn't taken soon, it will be too late, and I feel that the arts has a vital role to play in making people aware of the damage we are causing in the name of progress. I hope that the songs on Passing Places might inspire in others the same sense of awe and wonder that I feel when I look out from my studio and see a kite circling above the pines, a hare running in deepest winter, or the summer cornfields swirling in hypnotic waves. I wrote the title track for my album Passing Places whilst visiting the Isle of Mull in summer 2024. I was there for a few days to play some gigs and had some time free to explore the island. Mull is quite quirky, and a lot of the island has rough single-lane roads with passing places every few hundred yards so that vehicles can get by. If you're not in a rush, it's nice to pull over and spend a few moments taking in the breathtaking views of the mountains and ocean. I was sitting admiring the landscape when it occurred to me that a passing place could be symbolic and would make a good song title. Inspired by this, I set off in search of a quiet place to start writing a song. After a few miles, I found somewhere to pull in that looked out across the Sound of Mull to Ben Moor, Mull's highest mountain. Perfect, I thought. I brewed up a cup of tea in the back of my camper van, got the guitar out and started strumming a few chords and jotting down some lyrics. It was all going well until a group of photographers turned up and stood in front of my spectacular views. After patiently waiting for about 15 minutes, the photographers left and the muse returned, briefly, until a group of Austrian bikers roared up. This obviously wasn't going to be my day for writing, but I had a nice chat with the bikers anyway and played them a song. I did eventually get down most of the lyric ideas, which centre around a man who has to travel for work but misses home. Passing Places is about the speed we live our lives and how slowing down is something we need to do more of. Having toured the UK in an electric milk float, I can definitely recommend slowing down as a good antidote to the 21st century.

Time to Rise is a call to action in defence of nature. The lyrics were partly inspired by one of my favourite poems, Stopping by Woods on a Snowy Evening by Robert Frost. It's a timeless poem about an old man stopping by some woods in winter and contemplating life and death. Frost writes, "The woods are lovely, dark and deep, but I have promises to keep, and miles to go before I sleep, and miles to go before I sleep." In Time to Rise, I personify the concept of time as something precious and beyond the reach of humanity. The passing of time is something we are all susceptible to, and ultimately time will still exist when the reign of humanity is over. It might seem that time is running out for nature, but we forget that we are part of it, and that if we continue to upset the balance, there will be consequences. I live in hope that us humans will learn that the best way to live is in harmony with nature, but I fear we will learn this the hard way, and it's the next few generations that will have to take action to avoid disaster.

She Frees the Dove is a song about the fragility of nature, but also its resilience. This is another song of mine that takes influence from poetry, in this case T.S. Eliot's The Wasteland, about the destruction caused by World War I. I find that poetry and art can be a great starting place for generating ideas for new songs, and after rereading The Wasteland, I realised that we still haven't learnt the lessons of history. There is war everywhere today, and it seems to me that it's mainly governments that are causing the problem. One thing I love about poetry is that not everything needs to be explained, and this is something that T.S. Eliot wrote about, that poetry can be transcendental and understood on a deeper level by the unconscious. Music has this same power, and for me is a spiritual thing that connects me to nature and a deeper part of myself. She Frees the Dove explores a mystical sense of the universe and our place within it. Sometimes when asked what my songs are about, I find it difficult to find the words. Not because I don't know the song's meaning, but because they come from a sacred place beyond the confines of language. I occasionally like to quote Bob Dylan, who, when asked what his songs were about, replied, "Some are about 4 minutes, some are about five, and some, believe it or not, are about 11 or 12. She Frees the Dove is about 3.5 minutes. I hope you enjoy it.

0: Excellent. That was She Frees the Dove, the last of three tracks from the CD showcase of the album Passing Places by Paul Thompson. She Frees the Dove. Before that, we had Time to Rise, and starting off the title track, Passing Places.
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2: Wonderful new songs are about at the moment. 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

So, purely coincidentally, around the time I was organising this CD showcase with Paul Thompson, I was approached by the Browns, who are a husband and wife duo from Norfolk. And it just so happens that Paul Thompson has produced a lot of their music, including the two tracks that I'm going to play for you now. I think their music is rather fine, and at some point I'll arrange for them to come into the studio and do a session. We actually ran into each other in Cambridge recently when they were performing at a charity gig at the Boathouse. So it was nice to chat with them and discover we had lots of things in common. So two tracks by the Browns. They are Scorpion and then Lieben the Mermaid Saint. Here we go.

Excellent. Two tracks from the Browns there, the duo from Norfolk. They were, that was Lieben, the Mermaid Saint, and before that we had Scorpion. Right, we've travelled around these isles quite a lot already. Some music from the Midlands, from the north of England, and some influence of Scotland from Paul Thompson, and of course the east of England. And now we travel over to Northern Ireland and the Hannah sisters, who are Mary, Nuala and Breege. And they have a new album out, Threads of Gold, and I'm going to play you a single from it, which is the Hannah Sisters' interpretation of the Paul Brady classic, The Island, which is a song that I actually love. And as I say, it's going to be released on their forthcoming album. In fact, it's already out, because the album came out on the 17th of August. I'm sure you're going to like it. So that's The Island by the Hannah Sisters. And after that, I'm going to play you a track, one of, I think, 16 tracks, if I'm not mistaken. Bear with me, I'll just check that that's true. Yes, indeed, 16 tracks from the latest Fatia Showcase session, which is autumn 2026, and it's called Pirate. What a Fatia Showcase session is a selection of tracks selected by Fatia, showcasing the emerging artists of the given moment. And I'm going to play you a track by Dean Frost, who I featured on the show quite a lot. He's a singer-songwriter from Essex, and the track that I'm going to play, which is on the CD, in the collection, is Sinner. So first of all, The Island by the Hannah Sisters, followed by Sinner by Dean Frost.

Excellent. That was Sinner by Dean Frost. And before that, we had a fine version of The Island by Paul Brady, performed by the Hannah Sisters. And going back to Dean Frost and Sinner, which is from the Faithier Showcase Session Autumn 2026 collection entitled Pirate. If you'd like to download the entire collection absolutely free of charge, you can find it on www.faithier-showcase-sessions.co.uk. So head along and get that. Why wouldn't you? Right. Sean and Rob Colquhoun are a Wiltshire-based Americana and roots duo, and they have a new single which came out a few days ago, actually. Inspired by childhood imagination rather than material wealth, Clothes Peg Waltz is a warm, nostalgic Americana song celebrating the joy of finding wonder in simple things. Built around two acoustic guitars and close harmony vocals, it blends poignant storytelling with an uplifting chorus and memorable melody, drawing on Appalachian and folk influences while offering a timeless message about what really makes us rich. So that is Clothes Peg Waltz by Sean and Rob Colquhoun. And after that, I'm going to play you a track from the new album by Scott Cook. Now, I encountered Scott Cook's music through Jez Hellard, who's a big fan of Scott's music, and they've toured together. And so Jez introduced me to Scott Cook's music a while back, a few years back now, and Scott has a new album called Troubadourly Yours. Scott Cook couldn't have picked a better title for his eighth album, Troubadourly Yours. The singer-songwriter, born in West Virginia but raised on the Canadian prairies, has devoted the past two decades to touring the world, playing his music and sharing his message in the spirit of one of his formative influences, Woody Guthrie. And the track I'm going to play is A Bigger Tent, which delves into why current cultural divides are obscuring working people's common interests and standing in the way of a popular movement to challenge the concentrated wealth and power at the top. Very appropriate, I thought, in these times to play A Bigger Tent by Scott Cook. But before that, Clothes Peg Waltz by Sean and Rob Colquhoun.

got friends who live in cities with brew pubs and bike lanes, who like sweet tattoos and foreign films and ancient grains, who seek out the finest, frothiest flat whites and Mach

I got friends who give their kids names like Kai and Leaf and Arlo, who feel like their fellow grown-ups failed the grown-ups of tomorrow. And I got friends who give their kids names like Colton and Shelby, who think raising them to respect the flag and their elders is healthy. I got friends who go to seminars and ayahuasca retreats, who might

was punk rock, class struggle, and world peace. Now it's greenwashing and obsessing about the finer points of speech, as if making us use cardboard straws would somehow solve the problem, as if it matters less why people are homeless than what we choose to call them. And I could be wrong, but I imagine it was with less of a smirk that our grandpas fought the fascists and built all the public works, back when unions gave us weekends, face

conservative. Didn't that used to mean careful and considered rather than racing to sell our inheritance off to the highest bidder? Is there something wrong with public parks, libraries, and post offices? Or caring more about people's health than big pharma?

0: Hey, there you go, Scotty. Hope you enjoyed that one, mate. Hope it makes the cut. Anyway, see you soon. Later.
1: Excellent stuff. A Bigger Tent by Scott Cook. And before that, Closed Peg Waltz by Sian and Rob Colquhoun. Now, I've known Robin Gillan for a number of years now, and I've always been an admirer of his music, of his excellent musicianship and choice of material. And so when I was planning my next article for the Cambridge Independent on the local folk scene, I thought it would be an ideal opportunity to catch up with Robin and talk about his music now, but mainly about how he was involved in setting up Black Fen Folk Club 15 or so years ago now. So what we've got now is, first of all, a track that Robin recorded a while back, but I played on show 201 in October 2017 when Tom Paley passed away. It's played in tribute to Tom Paley, of whom Robin was a friend and a big fan. It's Death Ain't Got No Mercy. Then there's the interview with Robin, and then there's a new venture by Robin Gillan and, or Rob Gillan as he calls himself, on Bandcamp. A new venture by Robin and Emma Barber. They have some tracks on Bandcamp, and the one that I'm going to play is superb, actually. I love it. It's River St. John's. So some music and some chat with Robin Gillan.
2: Well,

0: Right, well, I'm here with Robin Gillan, and we're sitting out in the garden because Robin's visiting Cambridge, and so I've taken the opportunity to have a quick chat about what is now Black Fen Folk Club, but it wasn't at first, was it?
1: No, yeah. That's right. It started out as a Portland Folk Club, and the reason being for that was that we started in the Portland Arms, and we thought that by naming it the Portland Folk Club, it would give us more chance of securing the room on a weekly basis, because yeah. It was difficult to find a venue at first. But when the Portland drew a line under it after a couple of years, we thought we'd better change the name.
0: Yeah.
1: And Julie, my partner at the time, came up with the idea of the Black Fen.
0: Mm.
1: Amongst many, there were many ideas knocking around, and that one seemed to be quite a good, memorable name.
0: Yeah. Is it true that that it was because of a song written by Banjo Nick called The Black Fen?
1: It could have been. I think it kind of related to that, because I know the song, and I thought, oh yeah, that'll do nicely. We initially moved to Hot Numbers. There are all sorts of we've put it open to people write down ideas for names, and people were saying Coffee Noughts and all sorts of things on that.
0: Yeah, I remember the time at Hot Numbers. There was, they worked okay, didn't they? But there was the coffee machine that made a racket. And people were doing some sensitive a cappella number.
1: Yeah, it didn't bother me so much, and I like the vibe of it at Hot Numbers, because it, you know, people would go and have a coffee rather than drink beer, and you know, it was just a nice idea. But then we went to the NCI Club, and I think it was you that mentioned about that place having a good room.
0: Yeah, because Deirdre and I had organised a couple of concerts there before that.
1: Yeah.
0: And they were very, very easy to deal with, and very reasonable people.
1: So it's a good room there. So
0: it's a nice big room, isn't it? It's ideal for a folk club, really. So taking a step back, the Portland Folk Club was sometime between 2008 and 2010
1: when
0: you set it up.
1: I probably could look online, but I can't remember the exact year. Sometime between then.
0: Right, yeah. So had you been involved in running a folk club before, or was this a new venture for you?
1: I used to go to folk clubs on a weekly basis in London, somewhere around North London, Central London, occasionally South London. And I moved to Cambridge in 2007, but for many years I've been going to folk clubs. And at the time there were quite a few new folk clubs popping up with younger people, like Magpie's Nest and things like that. And and there was a growing interest in real sort of roots folk music from the generation, I guess, slightly younger than me, what they call the millennial generation.
0: Yeah.
1: I'm older than that. But I took a bit of inspiration from that and thought, well, if they can do it, I can do it.
0: Yeah.
1: Because I did used to sometimes be a guest MC at Sharp's Folk Club. They'd rotate, so I had a bit of experience of that, and I'd seen how
0: Cecil Sharp House.
1: It was my regular one in Camden Town, and in London it was very much focused. Everything was welcome, but there was a big kind of liking for traditional grassroots stuff, and for want of a better word, authentic music. You had a lot of great Irish, Scottish singers, people, you know, Morris. People into traditional English stuff, as well as some really good songwriters as well, and good musicians. I was kind of spoilt in that sense, and you had people like that old Tom Paley used to be everywhere, and Peggy Seeger used to run a club after Ewan McColl died, which I used to go to once a month in Holborn. So I had all this experience.
0: Some quite you know, high level models to aspire to.
1: Yeah.
0: I was talking to I was at the session that we run at the King Bill every Thursday, and I was speaking to Anne Ryan, who was there.
1: Oh yeah,
0: Anne. And Ryan. Anne said that you actually had a conversation with her when you were in the process of setting it up.
1: Yes, that's right. Yeah, someone gave me a name because it's always quite difficult trying to fit in a new place, and by the time I left Cambridge, I was well accepted in the scene, but I found it a very hard place to crack into and be accepted, because it's quite tight-knit.
0: Yeah.
1: But it certainly was back then, maybe not quite as much nowadays. And I found that any credentials I had meant nothing when I came to Cambridge.
0: No, sure.
1: And someone I had conversations. I was trying to test the water with various people about the idea of a new folk club, and most people say, "Oh, don't try it. It's been tried before. It's not going to work." Phone Anne Ryan, and Anne Ryan said, "No, you're going to really struggle with this. I've moved to Oxford now, and it's easier." And she said, "But good luck with it anyway," because I believe for a time she ran the Cambridge Folk Club.
2: Yes, for a period of a few years. Yeah.
1: So she was encouraging, but she did say, "Don't hold your breath with it taking off." Which I thought, I'll give it a try anyway.
2: Yeah,
1: you know.
2: And you did.
1: Yeah,
2: And it was up and running at the Portland Festival. It was certainly different from Cambridge Folk Club.
1: Yeah,
2: probably from the outset, wasn't it?
1: Yes,
2: traditional with a small T, if you like.
1: I wanted to be encompassing of everything, you know, even poetry or whatever. And I even wanted to encourage anyone to bring along recordings to sell, instruments to sell. Children were welcome, dogs welcome. I just wanted to be an inclusive club,
2: sure,
1: rather than exclusive. And I think for a while we did I think it still is, but I think we managed to succeed in that. But one of the main challenges to start with was people just weren't used to... There were a couple of challenges. People weren't used to paying to get in on the singers an open night. But that was basically the accepted model of most folk clubs that I'd played at throughout the country.
2: Yeah. So, presumably because the room needs to be paid for.
1: Yes, exactly. Yeah. And then guests need to be paid. So we had it as I think it was something like $2.50 to start with on a singer's night. We'd have a kitty, and then once a month we'd book someone with that money. And it seemed to work pretty well. And after people got the hang of it, that we weren't keeping the money, it was to run the club. People accepted that and got used to it, and it was fine. On a guest night, I think it was a fiver to start with. So that was one of the challenges. The other challenge that people weren't quite used to not having any PA or amplification and being quiet. Although, to be fair, at Cambridge Folk Club, they have amplification. People are quiet for the guests.
2: Well, that goes, funnily enough, that goes back to, to Anne and her period running Cambridge Folk Club, because I believe at that time they didn't have amplification.
1: Right, that's interesting.
2: And there were issues that, because it was on a Friday evening, people had finished the working week and wanted to chat.
1: Yeah.
2: And it was very difficult to stop people from chatting. So that's how they brought in, why they brought in amplification.
1: Yeah.
2: So I've been told.
1: I think one thing that I was used to in London about that is some of these folk clubs could be very lively, or to the point, not rowdy, but, you know, there's a lot of, you know, older generation Irishmen and that, you know, like the beer and they're chatting. But as soon as the music started, they shut up because they had a respect for the music.
2: Absolutely.
1: So if people weren't used to that culture, then I could see how perhaps that would be difficult. But, we did occasionally have issues with people talking, and you'd have a quiet word, and nine times out of ten they understood. Occasionally they'd storm out and you'd have to refund them. But,
2: necessary evil, I guess, in those cases. Yeah. Yeah. So you moved on from the Portland to, as you were saying, to Hot Numbers.
1: Yeah.
2: And then to the NCI Club, which is where it's been for a number of years now, hasn't it?
1: Yeah. That's right.
2: Then you left.
1: Yeah. I mean, basically, to start with, I couldn't really have got this folk club going on my own because I didn't think that trying to find a venue and get people involved, I just felt that, particularly coming from London, I thought I didn't have many contacts. In a way, I didn't have much Cambridge street cred. It's like, who the hell is this guy? Friends of mine from the session, so we had Julie, my partner at the time, and Tim Meller, Ruth and Sylvie Snowden, Ruth Barrett. They were the main people involved.
2: Yeah.
1: So if Julie would often be on the door, I'd MC, take care of the bookings, do publications. Sometimes Ruth or Sylvie or Tim might run it if we were away. And they were some people that were really supportive of it. And approaching the Portland It was good to have numbers to make it credible. So, you know, thanks to them for helping with that. And now I think it's run by several people. But at the time, I was taking on a great burden of having to do everything set up, clear away, and every week. And and after, I ran it for 7 years and just sort of stepped away from it, really. And
2: I think there's been a change in the guard generally, though, hasn't there? The people who are behind Black Fen Folk Club now are different almost entirely, I think. David and Barbara, David Wilson and Barbara Oxley. David Savage, of course, and Ben Savage.
1: Yeah.
2: And Andrew.
1: Yeah.
2: Whose surname escapes me at the moment.
1: And, Andrew, I can't remember now either. But, yeah, we've booked Andrew once, part of this musical duo.
2: Yeah, I believe, I may have missed some people out, if I have, I apologise, but I believe they're the main organisers these days.
1: Yeah. It has. I think they've all been around on the Cambridge folk scene for decades.
2: Yeah.
1: So they've kind of stepped in, which is great. It's great to see it still running.
2: Yeah. And still according to the, more or less according to the original principles as well. I think so.
1: Yeah. I think the only difference, it's still very traditional based. I think the only difference really was that I had the idea that I wanted to do something a bit more anti-establishment. So I didn't really want to book the latest people out on the national circuit. One, because they would charge a lot of money, but also there were so many good singers and players in Cambridge that I felt deserved a booking and also deserved pay. And whether people needed the money or not is a different argument, but certainly, you know, where I grew up in the folk scene, there was an appreciation of money, and people, there was a thing of like someone plays music and it's good and they're booked, they deserve to be paid. So we there were some really good people. Carl Hogston, was steeped in traditional music.
2: Sure.
1: Sadly passed away a few years ago.
2: Very sad indeed. He was very talented.
1: Yeah, he was a great supporter of the club.
2: Yeah.
1: And I thought, you know, people like that. Naomi Randall sang great traditional, still does great traditional stuff. She plays all sorts of music, but, you know, her,
2: she's involved with the band The Thorn, who are creating quite a buzz at the moment. They're doing very well. They played Cambridge Folk Festival.
1: Yeah. And then Tim Mellor, again, great traditional style singer. There are people like Banjo Nick, who is very grassroots, writes his own stuff, contemporary, but wonderful stuff. Liz Taylor. There were just so many good singers around at the time. And I think for, as Carl said, for a while, when it started off the first 2 years, it really was a great sort of grassroots movement. And I think it still is, but I think perhaps on the open nights, maybe there's not as many younger people going on, but I don't go there often anymore because I live in Norwich now, so it might well be thriving still.
2: But I was going to go on to that. We've got to wind up quite soon, so I thought we'd talk a little bit about what you're doing. Yeah, so you're now in Norwich or near Norwich.
1: Yeah.
2: And prior to that, you lived in Cromer for a while. Yeah, so you've been engaging with the Norfolk folk scene.
1: Yeah, well, in North Norfolk, there's still a lot of the old... It's still very Norfolk-centric, really. There's a lot of singers and box players and that, step dancers, which is great. And then in Norwich, there's a thriving scene, which I'm still trying to sort of learn about, really, and it takes a while when you're working full time, but it's very welcoming up in Norfolk, and it's near enough to Cambridge that I can still get down here occasionally and dip my toes in. But I'm working with a singer called Emma Barber, who's a great singer. She does mostly American stuff, but does traditional English stuff as well, and has in the past. And I'm also involved with working with Neil Drummond in Cambridge doing some bluegrass stuff.
2: Right.
1: So I'm just sort of getting as much music in as I can without being too exhausted, really.
2: Why not? Good plan. Good plan. Excellent. Right, well, great talking to you, Robin. And, good luck with these new projects.
1: Thanks very much.
2: And looking forward to seeing you here and there, here or there, very soon.
1: Great. Thanks, Les.

0: Excellent. I thought that was really rather special. Don't you agree? That was River St. John's by Rob Gillen and Emma Barber. And you can find a selection of their songs on Bandcamp. Go to Rob Gillen and Emma Barber. bandcamp.com and you'll find the, I think there are four tracks there. And before that we heard my interview with Robin about Black Fen Folk Club and other things besides, and starting off his very fine, powerful, moving version of Death Ain't Got No Mercy.
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2: 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Good morning.
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So I hope you enjoyed that interview with Robin Gillan. I certainly enjoyed recording it. I should mention that we were sitting out in the back of my garden and it was a very pleasant afternoon, but what seemed like a very gentle breeze sounded like a gale towards the end of that interview, so I hope it didn't destroy your enjoyment of it. We were talking about Black Fen Folk Club, and I just wanted to mention that they have a gig coming up. The folk clubs reopen in September, having closed down in August. And Black Fen are back with a gig by the Jaywalkers on Sunday the 20th of September. And I'll be previewing that gig, Jaywalkers, in the show next week, which is one of my Fresh from the Archive shows, when I play tracks that I've previously played on the show and sometimes from sessions. And I preview what's coming up in the upcoming month, in this case, September. But that's next week. And for now, I'm going to preview a couple of gigs that are before next week's show. Starting off with Saturday the 5th at Junction 2, we have Bird Vox with Iona Fife. And I'm going to play you one of Iona Fife's songs, Love Story, Scott's version. It's her take on the Taylor Swift song, which I think is rather fine. And after that, I'm going to play a track from the album Shoda Ulla, which means Jewels of Ulster, by Sinead Willocks. Now, Sinead Willocks is going to be performing at the ICC in Hammersmith on Sunday the 6th of September. The album was released to much acclaim in November 2025. Shoda Ulla, meaning Jewels of Ulster, is a musical map of Ulster, reimagining lesser-known traditional songs in both Irish and English, with one song drawn from each of the nine counties and an additional track for good luck. The album reflects the cultural traditions, history and shared heritage of Ulster through music, song and story. And the song that I'm going to play you is the song that I know as Paddy's Green Shamrock Shore, which has a beautiful Irish name which I'm not even going to risk pronouncing, but you'll see it if you look at the track list when the show appears on Mixcloud. If you want to find all my shows, by the way, on Mixcloud, you have to go to www.mixcloud.com/strummersanddreamers, all one word. But as I was saying, here we have Iona Fife with Love Story, Scott's version.

Okay, that was a lovely track by Sinead Willox, which was Paddy's Green, Shamrock Shore. And yes, as I say, Sinead Willox will be playing at the ICC Hammersmith on Sunday the 6th. And on Saturday the 5th, Iona Fife will be playing at Junction 2 along with Bird Vox. And you heard Love Story. Right, now it's time for my occasional feature, 50 Years On, when I play a track from an album that was released 50 years ago. And in September 1976, Troubadour by J.J. Cale was released. And the best-known track from that album, without a doubt, is Cocaine, which Eric Clapton also did a version of. So here we have Cocaine by J.J. Cale.

So that was, of course, Cocaine by J.J. Cale, which was released on the album Troubadour 50 years ago. Right, now we've come to the end of the show, or virtually, and in the last couple of editions I've started using a new format which I'm calling End on a High, where I simply play tracks that I really like. And I sometimes do a little bit of genre bending, if we can call it that, by playing things that are not exactly folk. So I'm going to finish off today with two songs by one of my favourite bands, who are not that folky, necessarily, talking about REM, and I'm going to play you Losing My Religion, followed by Night Swimming. Back next week.

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8: From the Sky News Centre at 9, the King says hatred can never prevail as he pays tribute to the two men who were killed in the Manchester synagogue attack. Worshippers Melvin Kravitz and Adrian Dolby died on Judaism's holiest day of the year after Jihad al-Shami targeted the religious site in Heaton Park last October. Vice Lord Lieutenant Eamon O'Neill has read words from His Majesty at a memorial service.
9: Though the months have passed, the sense of shock and sorrow remains undiminished. Today, as we remember those who so cruelly lost their lives and all who suffered injury, grief and hardship, we also give thanks for the spirit of unity, compassion and support.
8: Argentina star Lionel Messi's announced his retirement from international football. The forward made the last of his 207 appearances for his country at this summer's World Cup final defeat to Spain. Detectives are trying to identify a woman whose body's been lying in a bin bag in a Liverpool park. A murder investigation started after the victim in her 70s was found in Stanley Park on Friday. Merseyside police say what people have seen, heard or captured on devices may carry significance. Detective Superintendent Rachel Wilson's leading the inquiry.
10: She is white, around 5'2" tall, of small build with strawberry blonde hair. To help jog people's memory, the woman was found wearing a pink Nike t-shirt.
8: The removal of Sir Mel Strider as Shadow Chancellor is the key change in the Tory top team. Stuart Andrews moved from health to the backbenches. Nigel Huddleston is out, while Sir James Cleverly has quit. 27 thrill seekers have had to be rescued after a roller coaster in Suffolk stopped. People were suspended 50 feet in the air at Pleasurewood Hills. And Arsenal are being held 0-0 going into the second half at Aston Villa in the Premier League. The champions aim to make it back-to-back wins to start their title defence. That's the latest. I'm Fader Silver.
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Greetings, welcome once again to Revelation Time here on Cambridge Radio. I'm DJ Kuriakin and I'm with you for the next couple of hours playing the best new and old reggae music. Hope you're going to enjoy what I have to offer. Many thanks to Les for Strummers and Dreamers. If you are listening to the repeat on Thursday night, thanks to Sue Marchant. Sit back and enjoy. I will do my best to cater for your listening pleasure. And I'm going to start tonight with Culture from the album Harder Than the Rest. This is Love Shine Bright.

Culture, Love Shines Brighter. You are listening to Revelation Time, and just want to big up everybody who was at the White Hart in Hartford yesterday for the Punky Reggae Party, part of the Not the Musical Mystery Tour annual event. Once again, I was playing some reggae there before and in between bands. Had a great time. The SGs and the Trojan Horses were there, various other bands as well. Excellent stuff, really enjoyed it. Met some nice people, and it was a long but enjoyable day, and hopefully I'll get asked to do it again at some point, presumably in a year's time. Just to mention that we were going to have an event in Bishop Stortford on Saturday. We've had to postpone it, sadly. I did let you know about the event in the last show. It's now going to take place on the 12th of September. More details later in the show. Stand by for that. As ever, I would love to hear from you, and that means you can message me if you would like to do so. The number to text or WhatsApp your message to is 07919 070490. 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I will give those details out again at least one more time during the show, as I always do. Okay, I do want to hear from you. I'd love to hear where you are, who you are, what you think. If you want to greet anybody, you can do so. Okay, right, I'm going to move on. First of tonight's new releases, and this is, in fact, I'm not actually convinced this is totally new. This, I have a feeling that this has already been out a little while, and I'm without double checking, I think I may have played it before, but that's not going to stop me playing it again. This is Ras Nelson, Streets. Okay. Right, something is not working here, so I'm going to have a plan B. Hang on a second, let's see what we can do. Okay. Here we go.

Yeah, that was Everton Dakers before that. That was from Jar Jar Come. Before that, you heard Ras Nelson Streets. And so that was the Ras Nelson tune, one of the newer tunes that you'll hear on this show. I regularly play new released music, but I also like to put in some older stuff as well, dating sometimes right back to the beginning of the 1960s or even occasionally a little bit beyond that. Sort of spanning the decades and crossing all different subgenres of reggae and different eras and different producers, artists, and also different countries of origin for some of the music as well, because it is now a global music, although obviously very much influenced and originating in Jamaica, and we will never forget that. But yeah, it's a worldwide phenomenon, as we know very well by now. Okay, right, I am going to move on with the music tonight, because as ever, there's a lot to fit in. This is the Royals, Free Speech and Movement.

Yes, massive, you're in tune to DJ Korea King on the Revelation Time Show. Yeah, man, you don't know Cambridge Radio. Lock it!

Yeah, that's the late great Sugar Miner with No Vacancy, and before that the Royals, Free Speech and Movement. And sentiments we can all agree with, I think. I'm going to move on very rapidly because I don't want to waste too much time talking tonight. I will of course be bringing you information about events, including the postponed Stortford Dub Club Apex Hi-Fi Sound System event, which is going to happen now on the 12th of September. But I'll give you more details a little later in the show. Give you a chance to grab a pencil and paper if you still use things like that. I do. Another event coming up in Cambridge later in September, and maybe look ahead to some other events as well, if I have time, but less urgency for them. Okay, right, so this is Madeline featuring Luciano, artist I've played quite a bit of before. Always bears playing again. Madeline featuring Luciano, and this is called Rise.

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2: 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We play Sunday Scramble, where I scramble up the letters of a well-known Cambridge place and you have to unscramble them. We have reaction from the weekend football. That's Cambridge United, Cambridge City and Histon FC.
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0: Yes, you are listening to Cambridge Radio, and I'm DJ Kuriak, and I'm here every alternate Monday. I bring you 2 hours of the best in new and old reggae music. This show has now hit the 16-year mark, so as I've said before, I have no plans to stop and hopefully carry on for at least another 16 years or maybe longer. Okay, right, so I always like to remind you there are several other excellent shows, many other excellent shows on this community radio station. One of them, of course, is the Scar and P Show, which is on alternate Sundays, the day before I'm on, between 8 and 9. I didn't get to hear it last night because I was in Hartford playing music and enjoying music, but I will catch it on the on-demand facility, which is available on the station website, cambridge.radio. You can find a button that says something along the lines of on demand, and you will find access to recordings of recently broadcast programs. So if you miss one, and that includes this show, of course, if you miss one, or if you want to hear it again because you enjoyed it so much, or if you want somebody else to hear it, the link is there, and it will enable you to do so and also spread the word amongst your families and friends, of course. Old shows available. I'm not quite sure actually how long they're on there for, but certainly if you miss one, you can catch it pretty soon after for a little while. I think there's sorry several recent ones for each show. But okay. And having mentioned the Scar and B Show, presented very ably by Rev Nix, sometimes accompanied by Ben, sometimes presented by guest presenters such as myself, and often with guests in the studio, but. But they're always a good mix of music. They'll play reggae, ska, soul, northern soul, mod classics, two-tone, occasional bit of punk, and other things as well, a bit of 60s stuff as well. It's a nice mixed bag of music, like all the specialist music shows on this station, presented by enthusiasts who love the music, and that's what it's all about. Hopefully Revix will approve of my choice. I always like to delve back into the early years of Jamaican music, of the Jamaican music as I know and love it. Hopefully, as I say, Revix will approve of my choices tonight, and the first one of these is Laurel Aitken, What a Weeping.

Three in a row on the Revelation Time Show on your radio. I hope you enjoyed them. Started with Laurel Aitken, What a Weeping. Then Larry Lawrence, Garden of Eden. And the Kingstonians there with Singer Man. A little delve back into the Rocksteady early reggae era, as I like to do on this show. Okay, you are listening to Revelation Time, in case you're not already aware, or if you've just tuned in, or if you just somehow logged on by accident. Welcome aboard anyway. I'm DJ Kuriak, and I'm here every second Monday between the hours of 9 p.m. and 11 p.m. Bringing you the finest in new and old reggae music. That's what I shall continue to do this evening. This is something new from Kabaka Pyramid. Is becoming increasingly prolific artist, I think. And this is called Oui de Moi.

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1: Dogmatic Rancho. Can I fly, Cesar?

Dubmatics there, featuring Tenor Fly, and that was called Showdown. I played that before. It's been out for quite a while, several years, I think, probably, actually. And before that, Kabaka Pyramid, Oui de Moi, which is something new. I think I have having a quick look at things earlier. I don't have time to go through it, but I think I have received some other Kabaka Pyramid tunes, so I will be sorting them out for next time.

and subsequent times as well. Just to remind you, you are listening to Revelation Time on Cambridge Radio, radio and podcast for Cambridge, South Campus, and of course the whole wide world, because the internet can do these things. My name's DJ Kuriakin. I'm here every alternate Monday between 9 p.m. and 11 p.m. Bring you the finest in new and old reggae music. And as I said, we'll be bringing information about a couple of events. And if you have information about events, particularly really reggae, ska and so on, that will be of particular interest to the listeners to this show, and especially if they're in sort of Cambridge or surrounding area or anywhere accessible to Cambridge, but not necessarily exclusive, because I do have people who listen from other areas and places and countries as well, but let me know. And if you want to contact me in between shows, you can do that. Email revelationtime, which is all one word, revelationtime@cambridge.radio. You can also check out the Revelation Time listeners Facebook page, you can get in touch via that as well. Okay, we are heading, I can't believe it's gone this quickly, actually. We're heading towards the halfway point of the show, and that will mean it's time for another dose of version therapy. We're not quite there yet, so some more music to take us there. This is something new from Kimani Mali, one of the Mali family, and this is called A Little Bit I'm Okay.

You're now in tune to DJ Kuriakin, playing the best in reggae, roots, and lovers rock. Yeah, so just keep it locked. Blazing!

Yes, that was an artist called Bashira, and that is called Easier to Love. And before that, Kaimani Marley, A Little Bit I'm Okay. New release, two new releases there here on Revelation Time. Okay, just a little reminder that I do like to hear from people, so please do message me. It's nice to know someone's out there having a bit of a listen to this show. If they weren't, I'd still be having a good time here playing this music anyway, but it's much better if people hear it, and the more the better, really. So you can text or WhatsApp to this number, 07919 070490. You can email your message to studio@cambridge.radio. You can use things like X if you do that sort of stuff. Cambridge.radio on the internet. Okay. I do like to give a little mention to people who have given sort of supportive messages indicating interest in the show. So greetings, of course, as ever to Martin, Guy and family down there in Kent. Greetings to you. I hope you're listening, or if not, I hope you're listening on catch up or something if you're busy on that Monday night. But I know you are frequent listeners, and I do appreciate that very much. So greetings to you all. David Serege Freestone, Cambridge boy originally, here in East Anglia, doing his stuff on Harbour Radio out of Great Yarmouth. Excellent show. Catch up on Saturday evening. Greetings to Easy Man, guest on the last show. I hope your travel arrangements have worked out all right. I think it was possibly yesterday or today you were heading off, so hope that went well. Big up Helen up in Peterborough, Arthur and Alison up in Scotland, Louise in Cape Town, South Africa, Genevieve here in the Cambridgeshire area, Stephen Munnerly, Dan, I think I may be getting this wrong, I think you are in Basingstoke or something like that, so I know it's somewhere that sort of area. Ian Dinger up here in Cambridge, Tim from the SGs, and of course big up all members of the SGs and their families as well, and the Trojan Horses as well. Both bands I saw playing yesterday at Hartford at the White Hart, and they both, as they always are, both delivered in fine style. A great event altogether, but they were both particularly excellent, so well done to you all. And Errol Bean, greetings to you as well. Jenny up in Hull, all the crew up in Hull as well. Of course, Henry, Laura, Luke, Richard, Andrew, everybody up there, Chris, and many of whom may not be listening tonight, but consider yourself greeted anyway if you're in your absence, but you won't be hearing this anyway if you're not listening. Jude, greetings to you as well. Must catch up sometime. Ricky Palmer, singing artist, Aussie here in Cambridge, Kev Saunders, of course, organiser, man, the power behind the festival in Hartford, probably having a well-earned rest now, I would imagine, but if you are listening, greetings to you, and thanks for letting me be part of that. I really enjoyed it, as I always do. Andrew Swan, Georgina Taylor, greetings to you as well. Greetings, of course, to all Apex Hi-Fi Sound System crew and families, Stortford Dub Club crew as well, all the East Anglian reggae family as well, many of whom involved in fundraising for Jamaica storm relief work, and been cooperating over that. So greetings everywhere in Norwich, Ipswich, Southend and everywhere else. Okay, right, time for Version Therapy here on Revelation Time, and starting tonight with I'll have a quick reminder because I can't remember the title of the actual record. Just bear with me a matter of seconds. Yes, of course. I don't know how I forgot this. This is Carlton Livingston, Lonely Man.

Yes, Version Therapy coming at you on Revelation Time and in reverse order on the Fight It to the Top rhythm. That was the last one you heard was Gregory Isaacs, My Kind of Lady. Before that, Spanner Banner, Love You Always, and Carlton Livingston, Lonely Man, on a slightly different working of that rhythm. But I hope you enjoyed them. This is a regular feature of the show. Different versions of the same rhythm, or slightly different versions of the slightly different productions of the rhythm. Sometimes I do mix it up a bit, but sometimes it's a rhythm album. This happened to be 3:45 singles, so that's what I dug out for you today. It varies, but the theme is the same. Okay, greetings to Jeff Levi if you're listening, also Hattie and Eli, and Jen over in the USA. I don't know if you're listening, but I hope you enjoyed your birthday, which was in the last 2-3 days, I believe. And thanks again for the support and the supply of music as well, and everyone else, all the other J's as well. I've done mentioned Jeff and Jen, Jane, Jackie, Jules and co. If you, any of you are listening, then greetings to you. I know in the past you have been listeners to this show. Okay, right, I am going to move on now as we hit the last section of the program. I am going to remind you, of course, that the Kip of the Cat show will be on after me. So after the news at 11 o'clock, the Kip of the Cat show with Greg, playing music recorded on 78 RPM records. He plays a great selection of stuff, very interesting old music, up to for anything from the 1920s to about 1960, when they sort of finally phased out 78 RPM records or thereabouts. I believe they were sort of, they continued to press them. I think it was South Africa or somewhere. I know he's played a few the latter end of things. But interesting artists, interesting themes, and he will be on later. Okay, I am going to move on now with another new release. This is Screechy Dan, and this is called Rome Wasn't Built in a Day.

Now, unmistakably Burning Spear with Marcus Garvey, and before that you heard Screechy Dan, Rome Wasn't Built in a Day. Greetings to Martin, thank you for your message, Martin, down in Canterbury. I did mention a bit earlier, fantastic show as always, thanks. Well, it's my pleasure to do that. Version Therapy really put a smile on your face, so I'm glad. That's the idea, really, get a smile on your face and get you dancing around the kitchen or whatever. So that is mission accomplished. So thanks very much for your message and ongoing support. I really do appreciate that. I did mention earlier that I would give the details out for the rearranged gig event in Bishop Stortford. Stortford Dug Club alongside us at Apex Hi-Fi from Cambridge. Reggae at the Rose and Crown. Sorry to anyone who was planning to go on Saturday. We had events that were outside our control, prevented it happening, and we took a decision to postpone it as soon as we could possibly let people know. But, you know, we didn't want people turning up and so on. So we did that. Bit short notice. Apologies for any inconvenience. We are rescheduling for the Saturday 12th of September, this is at the Rose and Crown, Station Road, Bishop Stortford, CM233BL. We are planning, as we were for Saturday, to take the sound system down there, and we'll have MCs, we'll have hopefully players, or at least one maybe player of instruments. There will be a food stall, vinyl and CD stall, I think probably a clothing stall as well, and it's a child and dog friendly event. If you're bringing a young child, if you're, you know, young enough to need accompanying, they can come in free. I can't remember off the top of the head what the tickets are in advance. You can go to, for your tickets, you can go to, I'm not going to find it, ticketsource.com, ticketsource.com/StortfordDubClub/ T-E-J-J-A-V-J-X. You'll find it, I'm sure, if you go on to Ticket Source and search for Stortford Dub Club. Details also will be on the Revelation Time Facebook page, and also Stortford Dub Club and Apex Hi-Fi Facebook pages. Check social media for that information. We're disappointed we didn't get to on Saturday. We're hoping it all will go well and people will come along on Saturday 12th. If you had a ticket, if you bought a ticket, it's valid, just come along with that. If you need a refund, I think you'll already have been contacted if you're not able to make this about the possibility of a refund for your ticket. So again, apologies, it didn't happen. We're hoping to make it happen, and that it's going to be a really cracking, enjoyable event, so please do come along. I think one consolation is hopefully the weather forecast will be better for the 12th, but you can't guarantee these things. It is largely undercover anyway, so fingers crossed, but yeah, hope to see you there. Okay, and that is that. Yeah, that this is my last chance to mention it on this show, because next show is 2 days after that, so it would be great to see you there. Okay, information about another event coming up shortly, but I want to move on with the music. This is Tenor Blue, I'm Calling.

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This is Sharon Marley, and you're listening to DJ Corey Atkin from Apex Hi-Fi Sound System. Always playing the best in old and new roots rock reggae. Check him out.

Yes, that's the Wailing Souls 12-inch single on Greensleeves label. Shallop, it's actually a B-side of Water Pumpy. Before that, Tenor Blue, I'm Calling, from New to the Old, in two tunes, and that's very much the nature of this show. You are listening to Revelation Time. There might just be time to get a message in if you want to. 07919 070490. If you want to text or WhatsApp, email studio@cambridge.radio, and things like X and so on cambridge.radio. I did say I was going to mention another event, so let's just check that one out. This is the 26th of September, so it's Saturday towards the end of the month, and this is at the Portland Arms in Cambridge, and the band playing is called The Gangsters, and they play classic ska, two-tone, reggae and rock steady. I'm expecting cover versions and maybe some originals. I don't know, to be honest, I haven't seen them, I have to be quite honest, but I will see them because myself and DJ Rev Nix, from Cambridge Radio, from the Ska and B Show, we will be supporting them, playing DJing in support, and so you can expect from us, you can certainly expect some vintage ska, rock steady, boss reggae, and similar things in a similar vein, and I hope you're going to enjoy that. I think we will, yeah, this is on the 26th of September. Just getting some information up. Tickets are available £12 in advance. You can get them from the Portland Arms website, portlandarms.co.uk. I think if you go via social media and find the Alley Club as well, Sortie, who runs the Alley Club, will sort you out some tickets as well. If you contact him via social media. And I say that's Saturday 26th of September at the Portland Arms, one of our key local venues here in Cambridge. The Gangsters, live ska, reggae and two-tone, and supported by myself, DJ Kuriakin, and Rev Nix. So yeah, looking forward to that one, the end of September. Okay, other events coming up, let me just see if I can quickly find, I'll do it while the next music's playing, I think, rather than waste time now. Moving on, because time is running out, Greg and Tony Tunes are in the studio, and they will be bringing you music on the theme of dance band music from August. They've been going through the months of the calendar, and they've reached August. I'm looking forward to listening to that on my way home. Okay, this is Anthony Red Rose, and this is a new release called Love Rewind.

Yes, that's Linton Kwesi Johnson, who just recently celebrated his 74th birthday, and that is a reality poem from back. The album Forces of Victory, released in 1979, which completely blew me away when I first heard it. Excellent stuff, and I still have it. I'm just played my actual copy just now. And proof again of the enduring nature of records. I mean, vinyl, yes, and even more so 78 RPM records. So stay tuned for Kip of the Cat after the news. Okay, right, time rapidly running out. Before Linton Kwesi Johnson, you heard Anthony Red Rose, Love Rewind, another new release. This is something new. This is a reworking of Lee Scratch Perry. This is called Angels, and it's been reworked by Steve Marshall. Features an artist called, he's down at Gio Badu, so I don't know whether that is short for George or whether it's just Gio. I'm not sure, and I think Dennis Bavel has had a hand in this as well. So I'm playing this now. I've received sort of dub versions of this as well, but let's see how this grabs you. Lee Scratch Perry, remixed, reworked by some other people. Angels.

Yes, Lee Scratch Perry reworked by Steve Marshall featuring Geo Badu. I can confirm now, as I suspected, it is actually a female artist, Geo Badu. Not one I'm familiar with, obviously, because I wasn't sure of the gender, but you know, you can't always be sure on one listen. But yeah, I like that anyway. As a soul and R&B artist, London based and born in Somerset, apparently. I just done a little bit of research. but yeah, that was so that's that. I think I've been sent also dub of that, so I'll have to have a little listen and yeah, see how that sounds. Okay, that is pretty much it, really. Just to mention events, Amiga Nebula, and more details to follow, and also check out social media, including Revelation Time listeners' Facebook page, where I'll put these things up. Amiga Nebula playing at the Portland Arms on the 13th of November. They were great when they were here last year. Hoping to get an interview with them as well. A dub duo. And Channel 1 Sound System returning to the Junction on Saturday, 28th of November. So that's future events. Just to flag them up now so that you are aware. Get them in your diaries. And yeah, you've got time to check them out. Check out the ticket arrangements and everything. Yeah, maybe see you there. Okay. I want to invite you to join me again in 2 weeks' time. Don't forget this show is repeated on Thursdays at 11 o'clock, and you can, of course, listen again or catch up if you miss it on the on-demand feature on the Cambridge Radio website. That's pretty much it from me. I'm going to play out with Ras Imru Asher, and this is called Marshall. Stay tuned for Kip the Cat. I'm DJ Kuriakin. This has been Revelation Time. Thank you very much for listening.

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8: From the Sky News Centre at 11. Hundreds of people have gathered at a memorial service to remember two men killed at a Manchester synagogue last October. Melvin Kravitz and Adrian Dalby were targeted at Heaton Park on Judaism's holiest day of the year as they tried to defend their place of worship from attacker Jihad al-Shami. Two seats remained empty, bearing their names. Community Secretary Angela Rayner spoke at the service.
9: This is a hatred we must stand robustly against and root out. It means taking on extremists and bearing down on those who seek to divide our communities.
8: Tory leader Kemi Badenoch has shaken up her top team. Samuel Stride's no longer shadow chancellor, replaced by Andrew Griffith. Dame Priti Patel, Sir James Cleverly and Stuart Andrew have all left as well. Detectives are trying to identify a woman whose body has been lying in a bin bag in a Liverpool park. Possibly for weeks. A murder investigation has begun after the victim in her 70s was found in Stanley Park on Friday. Argentina star Lionel Messi has announced his retirement from international football. The forward made the last of his 207 appearances for his country at this summer's World Cup final defeat to Spain. In sport, Arsenal maintained the perfect start to their Premier League title defence with a 1-0 win at Aston Villa. Boss Mikel Arteta says it was a hard-fought victory.
10: I think we had a great squad performance, I would say, because when the 11 wasn't enough, the finishers came in and did a magnificent job to finish off the game and win it. I know how tough it is to win here.
8: And Harriet Jart joins fellow Brits Toby Samuel and Katie Bolter in the second round of the US Open tennis with victory over Peyton Stearns. That's the latest. I'm Daisy Steele.
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0: Oh, marvellous stuff. Hey.
1: What a start.
0: Yeah, welcome.
1: Oh, am I on the right mic?
0: You are. Welcome to the Kip of the Cap show and on Cambridge Radio. And I've got, as you can hear, Tony Tunes in the studio with me, and he's picked out some Dance Man records again. This time, of course, it's August.
1: Yes.
0: So. Stuff recorded in August or mentioned in the August best ofs.
1: Absolutely.
0: Yeah, absolutely. That was a great track. I like that.
1: I'm glad you enjoyed that. Yeah, I thought, why not kick off the show with a nice bit of Charleston and classy Charleston?
0: It must be 20s then,
1: has
0: it?
1: Well, it's 27.
0: Yeah,
1: so
0: no.
1: So we're starting in 27.
0: Height of the Charleston.
1: Absolutely, yeah. And that was the Savoy Orpheans there with interesting vocal, as you pointed out, by the Hamilton Sisters and Fordyce.
0: And Fordyce.
1: Fordyce,
0: yes.
1: Fordyce.
0: I think she was an actress.
1: Possibly,
0: yes,
1: yeah.
0: I think
1: yeah,
0: so.
1: I don't know much about her or them. So.
0: Yeah.
1: and Carol Gibbons on piano, amongst others, and directing, actually, at that point, yeah. So, yeah, we kicked off with a bit of the Savoy Orpheans.
0: Yeah,
1: just because, why not? That was recorded in August 1927.
0: Yeah, okay. So, yes, we're doing Dance Man Records again, and we're live in the studio, so if you want to contact us this Monday night, please do. You can text or WhatsApp us on 07919 070490, or you can email the studio. As always, it's studio@cambridge.radio. Very simple, studio@cambridge.radio. Be good to hear from you. Anyway, we're going to carry on playing some great Dance Man stuff now. What's this next one?
1: We're going to jump forward a couple of years. This is 1929, and it's Jack Payne with a track called Get Up Nice and Early. And my reasoning for this is because he's undergone a change of arranger.
0: Okay.
1: And I need to look up who that is while we play the record, and then I'll tell you the story.
0: So get up nice and early. This is Jack Payne on Columbia.

the idea. Get up nice and early in the morning. You know the old saying, early to bed, early to rise, red sky at night keeps the doctor away. Anyhow, it's a well-known fact, the longer you lay in bed, the shorter the bed seems to be. I remember once I got up so late in the morning that when I was going downstairs to breakfast, I met myself coming up to bed again, and that's a fatal thing to do. Remember, if you want to keep that schoolgirl complexion, get up nice and early in the morning. And if you suffer from insomnia, go to bed and sleep it off. Yours truly, Tommy Handley.

0: Yeah, there we go. Some commentary by Tommy Handley as well.
1: Yes. I think the vote, I'm going to look that up as well. The vocal sounded like Leslie Cerrone. It could have been Handley.
0: It could have been.
1: But it sounded more like Cerrone to me. Anyway, yes, so this little-known arranging thing.
0: Yeah. You looked it up now, have you?
1: Yeah. Ray Noble gave up his post of arranging for the BBC.
0: Ah, did he?
1: And went on to arrange for Jack Payne.
0: Right.
1: So... does it say Jack Payne's BBC Dance Orchestra?
0: It says Jack Payne and the BBC Dance Orchestra.
1: Okay.
0: Vocal chorus by Leslie Cerrone and talking by Tommy Handley.
1: So I was right.
0: You're quite right. And of course, it is a Cerrone song. He wrote that one.
1: Yes.
0: Yeah, so there we go. I can pass that over to you.
1: Thank you very much, sir. Keep things in order. Keep a tight ship.
0: Yeah.
1: Okay, so we're sticking with 1929.
0: Okay, and this is on the smaller 8-inch records.
1: When I came to researching this month, I realised at about Wednesday last week, I was a bit short of records, so I thought, oh, I know what I'll do. I'll go through my 8-inch collection.
0: Right.
1: So there are a couple of 8-inch. There are a few 8-inch records in tonight's show.
0: I hope they play all right, because I've got the fat needle. So
1: yeah, no, that's fine.
0: This should be all right.
1: We'll be fine on that. Yeah, this is Harry Bidgood with, because it's not Raymond Newton, who it normally is. Who's singing it? Oh, Bobby Sanders
0: is
1: on vocals.
0: Okay.
1: And they are Hot Footing It.
0: Oh, Hot Footing It. Oh, yeah. Fantastic. And this is on the
1: broadcast.
0: On broadcast.
1: 8-inch broadcast.
0: Marvellous. Let's have a listen.

0: Yeah, no, I've got that record by Maurice Chevalier.
1: Yeah,
0: I think
1: lot of people have got that record by Maurice Chevalier.
0: A big hit, popular hit on HMV. But popular. What was that version?
1: That was Harry Bidgood again.
0: Oh, right.
1: And it was only a year later. But I think you'll notice a difference in the quality of the shellac used in broadcast records at the time.
0: Yeah, it was actually a very nice copy of that, really. Yeah. Manhattan Melody Makers, he calls himself on this record.
1: That's it, yeah.
0: But it's Harry Bidgood, really, isn't it?
1: Yeah. Once again. Just a little comparison there from the 8-inch broadcasts of 1929 to the 10-inch broadcasts of 1930.
0: Yeah. Super Dance, it says.
1: Super Dance. Yeah,
0: right, what should we have next?
1: Let's go for a little bit of Jack Hilton next.
0: Okay, what year is this one from?
1: This is also 1930.
0: Okay.
1: And he's doing tours and getting involved. When I say tours, I mean Germany and things like that.
0: He's
1: done some recording again in Berlin. But this is not. This is a London recording.
0: Okay.
1: What's nice about this recording is Ella Logan's doing the vocal for us.
0: Oh, that's nice.
1: So, and this is a tune that was made famous by Sophie Tucker.
0: Okay.
1: Called "If Your Kisses Can't Hold the Man You Love, Then Your Tears Won't Bring Him Back."
0: Oh dear! Right, let's have a listen.

0: Yeah, very nice, that. Lovely, yeah. Lovely production on it.
1: Trying to see who the clarinetist was.
0: Yeah, it's a nice bit.
1: Well, E.O. Pogson.
0: Oh, really?
1: I'm none the wiser.
0: No, I don't know who that is. Well, it was very, very smooth, very nice.
1: Johnny Raitt was also on clarinet on that, so that could have been Johnny Raitt.
0: Could have been him.
1: Solo work.
0: All right. Well, we've come to a classic now.
1: Okay. Well, we have, haven't we?
0: It was the only record I put a picture up of, and Al Sharpe said, if that label doesn't get listeners, nothing will. He says, I have a rough copy, but it's still a copy.
1: Yeah. Yeah,
0: well, this one's not too bad. This one.
1: That's about how mine is, actually. I've had to fill a dig at the end of mine because they obviously didn't want the children hearing the last line.
0: Yeah. So this is my copy. Yeah, banned by the BBC, of course.
1: Yes.
0: It wasn't. Wasn't played on the BBC. Too well, I never saw
1: but
0: this.
1: But the thing about Harry Roy was, at this time, it was only his second recording session.
0: Yes.
1: This. It was very early, and he'd been working because his brother Sid Roy.
0: Yeah.
1: Had a band and he'd been working. Yes, yeah. Yeah, amongst other.
0: Yeah, other bands.
1: Yeah.
0: And this is on the Oriole.
1: So
0: record
1: this
0: label.
1: Is.
0: So
1: Oriole.
0: It wasn't even on a mainstream label, was it?
1: No, it was private recording, wasn't it? And,
0: yeah.
1: But he was unstoppable, really. It says so in the Melody Maker.
0: Right. Okay. Must be true then.
1: Books. So, yeah. So this is Harry Roy launching his career. With a
0: bit
1: totally
0: pussy.
1: Innocent track. Oh, by the way, so it's Bill Curry doing the straight vocal on this and then Harry Roy doing the scatty
0: stuff.
1: Scatty stuff at the end. All so, right. Yeah, and it's Pussy by Harry Roy.

0: Yes, yes, indeed. Pussy.
1: Song about a cat.
0: I had a very long email in from Mark, and he said, "Oh, Coos." He's saying, "Evening to both of you. Nice to be listening live for a change. Usually look to your Mixcloud page. A real godsend. A couple of comments on recent shows. One from July when you were talking about Cambridge Legends, the Nutmegs, with Dom Dalper. Well, actually, yes, but weren't they Simply Nutmeg? Yes, the Cambridge band was Simply Nutmeg. The Nutmegs were the R&B band that I played a track from. That's where the difference is. But yeah, Nutmegs.
1: Okay.
0: Yeah, and Tom is a good friend of ours. Actually, yes. He helped us out a lot.
1: Yeah.
0: Shifting records about back in the day. I still have their 12-inch, and in England they're going mental.
1: Yes. Yeah.
0: Yeah. That's it. I think I've got a copy of that myself. My daughter was bowled over by the Queens of Early Rock and Roll. That's a recent show. Maybe an older show, you talk about the sound of wartime shellac, like being in a camper van listening to the rain. Yeah, it is a bit like that.
1: Yes, that sounds likely that we'd have done that at some point.
0: Yeah, very apt for this time of year. Just back from a week in Whitby, tent bound with a steady patter of raindrops on canvas. Thanks forever for an amazing sound. Oh, thank you very much indeed, Coos. Nice to have you on board. I know you listen from time to time. Okay, what have we got next?
1: Well, I'm going to flag it up. This is one of the most boring records I've played on the show, but it is by Syd Phillips.
0: And it is from August.
1: Okay. And it's got Kevin O'Connor on vocals and Ted Heath involved somewhere on the trombone or whatever. I don't know, but Ted Heath's in the lineup. And both sides of this are waltzes, so I don't know what Syd Phillips was thinking at the time.
0: He doesn't usually play a lot of waltzes,
1: No, he's not known for his waltzes. But I thought, hey, we haven't played many waltzes in this show.
0: And we haven't played much Syd Phillips. So, what's the year of this one?
1: This is 1931 again. Sorry, so was the Harry Roy. We didn't actually mention
0: 1931. Yes. This one wasn't banned by the BBC, though.
1: No,
0: unlike
1: not
0: Harry
1: Moore.
0: Okay, so what's it called?
1: Down Beside the Mill.
0: Okay, let's have a listen.

0: Yeah, very nice. Yeah, we were all swaying away to that at home.
1: Yeah, I hope so.
0: Yeah, that was on another gold label. That's
1: a, yeah, gold a, label.
0: Edison Bell radio label. Yes, that, yeah. That? Another 8-inch disc.
1: Yeah.
0: Yes, indeed. Yeah. I've had a message in from Colin, listening to us down in Dover.
1: Oh, hello, yeah. Colin in Dover.
0: He's normally in his man shed. He's got kitted out like a bar, and he listens to his vintage music in there. Yeah,
1: sounds good.
0: I hope you're enjoying the show, Colin. Well, he says he is. He says very much enjoying the records tonight down here in Dover. So nice to hear from you, Colin. And so we're going to have something on the Imperial record label this time.
1: So this is when Jack Payne has gone to Crystal 8 and... big endorsement. They put his picture on the covers, and they fancy flashes, and he even brought out a little 4-inch advertising record, didn't he? Say it with music on it.
0: That's right.
1: Because the records were cheap. They were 1 and 3. They were reasonable. 1 shilling and 3 pence.
0: Yeah.
1: And this is just such a great track. I needed something to pick me up after that Sid Phillips waltz. So we've gone for this. Jack Payne. Have I got any other information on it? No, I haven't. It's Good Morning, Mr. Sun. I hope you enjoy it as much as I do.
0: Okay, thank you, Tony.

0: Yeah, it's a nice
1: that
0: one
1: was
0: there.
1: A bit warmer, wasn't
0: yeah,
1: it?
0: Yeah, Jack Payne. Very nice, yes. Morning, yeah. Mr. Sun. This next one is another 80-inch, this time on a Plaza record label.
1: Yes.
0: And you don't see them so often, but they're always usually looking like a nice shellac, aren't they?
1: Yes, Plaza yeah, label. They are. Well, they're crystallite, but they're the end of... like the Sterno companies and the things like that that were going on, and yeah, they are. They came around, as you say, on good shellac. Usually, they play yeah. nice.
0: So, what's this one?
1: Well, this is. It says something totally different on the label, but it's Nat Starr's orchestra.
0: Okay,
1: and Charles Starr, to give him his proper title, and I was. Going through and discovered this Saturday.
0: Right.
1: Rediscovered it, I should say.
0: Right.
1: I have played the things that are in my collection. But I thought, wow, what a charming little track that is. So we'll have a go at that. And it's called Nobody Misses You.
0: Nobody Misses You.
1: We're...

0: Yeah, nice.
1: I thought so. Yeah. So, yeah, Nat Star there from 1933, incidentally. So we're slowly getting more modern.
0: Slowly getting up. Up the years. Yeah. And this one is from the Monsignor band this time.
1: Yes, this is Loose Stone. This is 1934. And I've picked this because it's one of the last sessions before he loses a bunch of musicians.
0: Right.
1: Because a bunch of his musicians decide that Ray Noble's onto a good thing, going on tour in America.
0: Aha. Uh-huh.
1: And Ray Noble starts a kind of short tour, I think it is. It's only supposed to be something like 2 months or something like that. Ends up being over there for nearly 5 years.
0: Yeah, yeah, indeed.
1: And he's doing, you know, he's doing various recordings over there, isn't he? There's a lot of stuff that's recorded on Victor that some of it wasn't released in this country.
0: No, absolutely.
1: So this is Loose Stone with... Hold on a minute, let me just get this properly. Harry Sherman on guitar, who he loses. Harry Sherman gets replaced by Albert Harris in September.
0: Okay. Who's also a really good guitarist.
1: Albo Lee, obviously, but Albo Lee's not doing the vocal on this. This is got vocal by the bass player at the time, Tiny Winters.
0: Okay, and Albo Lee's playing guitar, is he, on it?
1: There's no mention of Bowie on guitar on these sessions. So,
0: all right, so maybe he's not actually on it.
1: No, he's possibly not. Tiny Winter string bass. I'm looking for the drummer. I'll do it after. I'll tell you who the drummer is and who he gets replaced by.
0: What's it called?
1: So this is Out for No Good by Loose Stone.
0: Out for No Good.
1: Monsignor Band.

0: Nice. I like that.
1: Enjoyed that.
0: Very good.
1: Nice record. Yeah. Good double sider, actually. The flip side's a track called I Hate Myself.
0: Okay.
1: So, yeah. It's also Tiny Winters on vocals. Yeah, so the drummer was Bill Harty on that, and he got replaced with Jock Jacobson.
0: Okay.
1: The following month. So, now on to 1935, and this is my Mantovani dance band record. I only have one. He had quite a career in the dance band era, but he was so prolific doing other stuff later on, wasn't he, with
0: Strings. But he did start off as a proper dance band.
1: Proper dance band leader. And this is almost an example of that. Anyway, this is Mantovani from 35 doing Going to Your Dance.
0: Going to Your Dance.

0: Yeah, go into your dance.
1: Indeed. I think that was from a Fred Astaire film or something.
0: It could have been. Yeah.
1: The film was, there was a film called Go Into Your Dance.
0: Go Into Your Dance, I don't know
1: whether that came before it or after. The vocalist on that, by the way, is George Barclay.
0: Okay.
1: Right, where are we now? We are at Jack White.
0: Yes, and his Collegians.
1: Mm. Now, this is from his first recording session.
0: Okay.
1: Which is, incidentally, October 1937.
0: All right.
1: But the reason for me putting this in is because it's August 37, where he makes his radio debut.
0: All right.
1: And it starts him off on a 20-year career.
0: Right.
1: Of radio broadcasting, and

0: He was a big drive behind the wartime Music While You Work records.
1: Okay, the black and white labels.
0: Yeah. So there was over 100 of them issued, wasn't there?
1: Yes, I've got quite a few of his records on that. Yeah.
0: And some of them, of course, were Mantovani. So it sort of all links in nicely, doesn't it?
1: Well, they were Decca records as well.
0: Yes, yeah.
1: Although this isn't on Decca.
0: No, this is Parlophone. So this is pre... And his other stuff, there's some good Jack White material on the Regals on a Phone label as well.
1: Oh, yes, indeed.
0: The Mantovani one we've just played was on. But yeah, this is it Stop Your Breaking My Heart? I think that's the side we've put on, isn't it?
1: Oh, I can't remember. Yes.
0: Yes, yeah.
1: Yes, it is. I've just had a quick look at the record.
0: Anyway, good stuff. So here we go with Jack White and something from his first recording session.
1: Stop
0: Your Breaking My Heart.
1: Okay.

whoever you are, how come you like to do me like you do? Oh, stop, you're driving me wild. It's tough to take it and grin. And how you're rubbing it in, because you know

0: Yeah, nice. Yeah, that's a swing to that.
1: Into the swing era now, aren't we?
0: Well, so what year was that?
1: 1937.
0: 37? Okay.
1: So, yeah,
0: I like that.
1: Quite innovative, isn't it, really, for that time? And I think that's why Jack White got where he got and how he got there, because he was doing great arrangements on material and had a good tight band to back it up. So now we are jumping on, we're leaping forward,
0: right?
1: Because we're going post-war.
0: Oh wow,
1: this is a song of the month from 1946.
0: Okay,
1: it's called Primrose Hill, and I want to talk a little bit about, because a lot in 46 they're talking about how bands have disbanded and, you know, the war's put pay to a lot of things, so, you know, there's a lot of unease with dance bands, to the extent that somebody one of the saxophonists from Geraldo's band Arbiter was the band had got rid of him or whatever, and he decided to venture off on a business, a music instrument business.
0: Right.
1: And he did so and was still trading when I done my work experience at Frank Hutchins Music, because Frank Hutchins used to send him instruments to get repaired.
0: Wow.
1: Anyway, so this is Primrose Hill by Billy Forbans, the dance band, the organ, and me.
0: Yeah, well, this is the last one tonight. Yeah. And well, I'll be back again next week with some more records from my carport.
1: Oh, yeah, okay.
0: Stuff that I didn't know I had.
1: No, there you go. I'm sure that'll be interesting.
0: Anyway, it's good night from me.
1: It's good night from me.
0: And here's Billy Forbans.
1: Or him.
0: Yeah. Bye-bye now.

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8: From the Sky News Centre at midnight. The King says the victims of last year's Manchester terror attack remain vivid in his mind as a memorial service was held at Heaton Park Synagogue. Melvin Kravitz and Adrian Dalby were killed in the attack last October on the holiest day in the Jewish calendar. Several others were injured. Leonie Finlay, who was hit by a police bullet during the attack, says his life changed forever that day.
9: When I was lying on the floor in the foyer just through those doors, with four of my organs badly damaged by a bullet that had gone through me, as I looked up and saw the complete devastation that no son should ever see on their father's face, I made myself a promise that I would not die.
8: Kemi Badenoch is preparing to face Andy Burnham in the Commons for the first time as Prime Minister by carrying out a major reshuffle of her shadow cabinet. The removal of Samuel Stride as shadow chancellor is the key change. He's replaced by Andrew Griffith. Francis Elliott is the former political editor of the Sunday Times.
10: It's a surprise because he was an ardent backer of Liz Truss. He's not a particularly high-profile name. I'm not quite sure what the thinking is there, other than, you know, I think this is a reshuffle that is Badenoch 2 years in, feeling comfortable enough to shape the team that she wants to do in her own kind of image.
8: Meanwhile, Tom Tugendhat replaces Dame Priti Patel as Shadow Foreign Secretary. A man in his 20s has died after entering a canal while being pursued by police near the Notting Hill Carnival. Officers and members of the public pulled him from the water and carried out CPR, but he later died in hospital. Lionel Messi, arguably the greatest footballer of all time, has announced his international retirement at the age of 39. The forward led Argentina to this summer's World Cup final, where the defending champions lost to Spain. And Arsenal have made it 2-2 to start their Premier League title defence with a 1-0 victory at Aston Villa. The champions got their goal in the second half from England winger Bukayo Saka. That's the latest. I'm Daisy Steele.

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1: Hello, Andy Lake here. You can catch me on Cambridge Radio every Sunday morning between 8 and 10. We play Sunday Scramble, where I scramble up the letters of a well-known Cambridge place and you have to unscramble them. We have reaction from the weekend football. 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
7: From the Sky News Centre at 1. The Prime Minister will face his first major test in the Commons later as Parliament returns after the summer break. The government is facing criticism over plans to expand an early release scheme for prisoners in England and Wales from next month. Domestic abusers could still be eligible, but Victims Minister Alex Davis-Jones insists those let out will remain subject to strict controls.
8: Everyone who is released from prison will be under presumption for a GPS monitoring tag. We're also introducing for the first time ever a world first restriction zone, so that the offender is placed in a very small confined area and victims will feed into these licensing conditions as well.
7: Samuel Stride and Dame Priti Patel have left the Shadow Cabinet as part of a significant reshuffle of the Conservative top team by leader Kemi Badenoch. Andrew Griffith will replace Samuel as Shadow Chancellor, while Tom Tugendhat will take the place of Dame Priti as Shadow Foreign Secretary. A memorial service has taken place for two men killed at a synagogue on the holiest day in the Jewish calendar. Worshippers Melvin Kravitz and Adrian Dalby were the victims of Jihad al-Shami's attack in Manchester's Heaton Park last October. Chief Rabbi Ephraim Mervis says they'll never be forgotten.
9: Melvin and Adrian will not only be remembered for how they died, but also for how they lived. Pious,